0: Hello, my name is Chidera Samese. 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
23: Yeah, baby.

Father, we give you thanks. You are indeed an amazing God. There is none like you. You are worthy of our praise. We give you praise. We magnify your name in the name of Jesus. Mali gradele boya kase mambro do shika bala brando ziatale riga babaso gradia dasiata. Psalm 95 verse 6, oh come, let us worship and bow down, let us kneel before the Lord our maker. Mali brando ziata. Father, we lift up our hands, we'll kneel, we'll or before you this morning, for you are indeed an amazing God. 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We are grateful people on the global prophetic prayer altar. 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Father, we have come to you this morning. We give you praise. We magnify your name. 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We bow before our maker, we give you praise, we magnify your name. Hallelujah. Exodus 15 verse 11, he said, who is like unto thee, O Lord, among the gods? Who is like thee? You are glorious in holiness, fearful in praises, doing wonders. For there is none like the God that we serve. Rabbah Shiadale, Ripaba was searched. To the north we have searched. To the west we have searched. To the east we have searched. To the south there is none like the God that we serve. We have come to say thank you for God. Libra Dushi Talagayada. Rebregedes, who is like unto thee? Maje Baragadia Tusata. You are glorious in holiness. You are fearful in praise. Doing wonders. Le manegedelia dosata. Le shata bali brandos yata. 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Libranos yata la boya kiata. 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Zendede. Zendede. Rabababayadosiata. We have come with thanksgiving from the depths of our heart. Today, the seventh day of the seventh month of the year 2026. What a day. 7-7-26. Rababaji paladiata. Enego satia de la mambrodosa. Egila no secra diatosata. Father, we have come to say thank you. For there is none like you. You are glorious in holiness. You are fearful in praise. You do wonders without number across the nations on the global prayer altar. We have come to say thank you. Maje brabaya bale brando siata riba baye kadia zobradiataza lenene zupariado sata. We have come to say thank you. Beside you there is no other. None compares to you. Upon this altar we have come to say thank you. Lamentations 3:21. He said, these I recall to mind, therefore have I hope. It is of the Lord's mercies that we are not consumed, because his compassions fail not. They are new every morning. Great is thy faithfulness. Lamentations 3:21-23. Great is his faithfulness. And it's because of his mercies that we are not consumed. You are alive this morning by the mercy of God. Father, we come to say thank you. Father,
There is none like you. You have kept us alive in the game of life. Father, we give you thanks in the name of Jesus. Psalm 69, verse 16 to 18. Hear me, O Lord, for thy loving kindness is good. Turn unto me according to the multitude of thy tender mercy. And hide not thy face from thy servant, for I men trouble, hear me speedily. I don't know who you are. Rababala Brandosiatale Legades Libra Dosiata Megades Uradiatosata. Draw nigh unto my soul and redeem it. Deliver me because of my enemies. Lord, we have come in the multitude of thy mercy upon this altar. Can someone cry out? Jebra deatosata ineno sika deatale regades. It is Thanksgiving time on the global prayer altar. Father, we thank you for your mercy. The Lord will hear someone speedily upon this altar this morning by his message. Lord God, we have come according to the tender message of God. Turn unto me according to the multitude of thy tender mercy. Spirit of the living God, it is your mercy that has kept us today, the seventh day of the seventh month of the year 2026. Spirit of the living God, it is your mercy. Lord, we have come in the multitude of thy mercy. It is thanksgiving. Spirit of the living God, have you not read in Psalm 95 verse 2? He said, let us come before his presence with thanksgiving and make a joyful noise unto him with psalm. Let us come on the global prayer altar. Let us come before his presence with thanksgiving. Apostle Gudas has often taught us that if you can think, you can thank. My God, like that one leper, we have come back to say thank you. Spirit of the living God, there might be someone upon this altar, and that is what they should I thank God for. Oh, I need to tell you, have you not read in Psalm 150 verse 6, he said, let everything that has breath praise the Lord. You have the breath of life. You are a candidate for thanksgiving. Many slept like dead men, but today they are no more. Can you open your mouth and say, Father, I am grateful. Thank you for your mercy. Genumba lagata, rebabala dosiata, elegade, rebrandosi latiata, mendo dosiata. You've kept me alive. I have come to say thank you. Jadaya da, recadio dosata, mendo si teletora, rebabala dosa, le brigadish, regadesa, regadesa, ba le brandosiataza. Iledora le pradosiata enegedeyatosata mandoriata. For he that is joined to deliverance, there is hope. For a living dog is better than a dead lion. Ecclesiastes 9 verse 4. Can we declare this? I am alive. My God, rebabala brandosa. There is hope for me in God. I don't know what you're dealing with in your life concerning your health, concerning your business, concerning your children. There is hope. Now you are right this morning. There is hope. I still have the breath of life. Today, the seventh day of the seventh month of the year 2026, I am alive. There is hope, my God. Can someone write it on Facebook? There is hope for me in God. Can someone write it on Instagram? There is hope for me in God. Can someone write it on there on YouTube? There is hope for me in God. I still have the breath of life. I'm still breathing. And I have come
to say thank you. I am still breathing, so I have come to say thank you. My God, have you not read in Psalm 100 verse 4, enter into his gates with thanksgiving and into his courts with praise. Be thankful unto him and bless his name. My God, upon this altar, we are grateful people. Radayadaya. We are entering into his gates with thanksgiving and into his courts with praise. We are thankful unto him and we bless his name. Male bratusiata enenenosa rebradayadosate legadesh rebrando silatata mandoliatasa egadegade rebrando sitayadale ragadesh ragadesh mando zagade. Father, we thank you for the multitude of your mercies. We thank you, O God, for your mercy has preserved us in the game of life. Your mercy has kept me alive. Lord, I am grateful. My God, you are only having prayer points because you are alive. There's this I want to do. There are things I would love to do. There are things I've not checked. Oh, no. You are alive. The breath of life is in you. There is hope. My God, have you not read? In Romans chapter 9, verse 15 to 16. For he said to Moses, I will have mercy on whom I will have mercy. I will have compassion on whom I will have compassion. So then it's not of him that will it, and not of him that run it, but of that show it mercy. My God, mercy of God. The God has shown me mercy. God has shown you mercy. He does not consult your pastor to show you mercy. He does not consult your wife to show you mercy. He does not consult your husband to show you mercy. He will not even consult your boss to show you mercy. He said, it is at my own discretion to show mercy to whom I will show mercy. Can you lift up those hands and say, Father, I thank you for your mercy. It is because of his mercy that we are not consumed. Father, we thank you for your mercy. You are the God that answers prayers on the global prayer altar. We have come to say thank you for the multitude of your mercy. Hebrews chapter 4, verse 16. Let us, with this understanding, let us come boldly unto the throne of grace that we may obtain mercy and find grace to help in time of need. I don't know who you are. Mane bradiata, we are in our time of need. Rebabaladosiata enegadesha rebradosiata legadegadesha repadayatosata inenene regradositayadale mazo bregade eguyeta eguyeta. We have come to obtain mercy on the global prayer altar. We have come to find grace to help in the name of the my God. Mercy. Can someone scream mercy? My God, this day, the 7 day of the 7th month of July 2026. Mercy, Lord. Janda Yabala Bayadosa, Regadegadesha, Lipra Dosia Tanada, Elegade, Madu Bregadiadosata, and Embayatosata. Mercy, Lord. By the speakings of the blood, we declare mercy in the name of Jesus Christ. What a day. Rabohiatasa, and Negretosiata. Thank you, Spirit of the Living God. In Jesus' name we attend. Amen. And an amen. What a day, the 7th day of the 7th month of the year 2026. You are still breathing. You are still breathing. You are alive in the game of life. The mercy of God, you are still standing. Father, we are grateful in the matchless name of Jesus Christ. I want to welcome you specially again to the Global Prayer Altar with Apostle Woodard Obi Ekweme today of the 7th day
of the seventh month of the year 2026. You are welcome. This is when you want to do a praise break and just share the link on YouTube at Apostle Gooden. Share the link on Instagram at Apostle Goodart, or Facebook at Apostle Goodart. Share GPPA TV on YouTube, and please get men to connect on Radio Logic. Yes, live online, and we are also live right now in 36 stations across the nation. God is indeed doing great and mighty things in our nation, and God is truly taking us from house to house by the Spirit of the Living God. Father, we thank you for all that you're doing on the Global Prayer Altar. Please get men to connect to this day of mercy. Can someone connect to that which God has doing in the Global Prayer Altar? This is your day of mercy. Mercy for judgment and deliverance. Mercy. In the name of Jesus Christ. Father, we thank you. In Jesus' name we are thanked. Amen and amen. Today I wanted to go to Psalm 136, verse 10 to 15. This is very instructive for what we are doing this morning. It said, to him who struck Egypt in their firstborn, for his mercy endures forever, and brought out Israel from among them, for his mercy endures forever. With a strong hand, with an outstretched hand, for his mercy endures forever. To him who divided the Red Sea in two, for his mercy endures forever, and made Israel pass through the midst of it, for his mercy endures forever, but overthrew Pharaoh and his army in the Red Sea, for his mercy endures forever. Media, you want to help me with this Psalm 136, verse 10 to 15. I want us to see it as the Lord has delivered the people of delivered his people by the mercy of God. Father, we thank you for your mercy. I don't know who and what is trying to oppress you, but by the mercy of God, today we are delivered. In the name of Jesus, mercy, for judgment and deliverance. We will release our faith for mercy, for judgment and deliverance. Father, we thank you. I need you to see this background in Exodus 3, verse 7 to 9. The Bible says, and the Lord said, I have surely seen the oppression of my people who are in Egypt, and I have heard their cry because of their taskmaster, for I know their sorrows. So I have come to deliver them out of the hand of the Egyptians, and to bring them up from the land to a good and large land, to a land flowing with milk and honey, to the place of the Canaanites and the Hittites and the Amorites and the Perizzites and the Hivites and the Jebusites. Now, therefore, behold, the cry of the children of Israel has come to me, and I have also seen the oppression with which the Egyptians oppressed them. Every force of hell that has oppressed you in your life, every force of hell that has oppressed you in your business, every force of hell that has oppressed you in your mind, every force of the wicked that has oppressed you concerning your life, concerning your business, concerning your ministry, by the mercy of the Lord, we receive judgment and you are delivered. Can you push that to the place of prayer? Mercy for deliverance. Lord, I release judgment by your mercy. In the name of Jesus, every form of addiction, receive judgment. In the name of Jesus, every form of disease, receive judgment. In the mercy of God, can you pray like a prayer?
wickedness. When God judged the Egyptians, it brought death to their firstborn, and the children of God went free. Today, the mercy of God, judgment, male bradiata, to my oppressors, judgment in the name of Jesus. And the mercy of God, rebabala bradosiata, let mercy be released upon this altar in the name of Jesus. And we hold every plan of the wicked concerning our lives, every oppressor, receive the judgment of God and the mercy of God. Has pulled us of every oppression. The mercy of God. They cried to him and they were delivered. They were snatched out from the hand of the Egyptians. Today you are snatched out by the mercy of God. We cry out for mercy in the name of Jesus. Every taskmaster, every oppression, every torture, everything that has held us down before today, they receive judgment in the name of Jesus. The mercy of God, every unjust system, every unforeseen circumstance, everything that has held us down, the mercy of God, we are delivered from them in the name of Jesus. Can someone cry out for mercy in the name of Jesus? You are coming out from that mercy. You are coming out from oppression. You are coming out in the name of Jesus. For judgment, mercy for deliverance. Spirit of the living God, you have heard our cry. Today, the 7th day of the 7th month of the year 2026, every oppressor is judged in the name of Jesus. Radaya da da da da da. Lebragadosa, ebali brandosiata, legadosa, rebrandosiata. We rekeadosa. We release judgment upon every addiction. We release judgment upon every oppression. We release judgment in the name of Jesus. The mercy of God. We are free. Malebradiata, legadosa. Someone has escaped oppression today. Someone has escaped addiction today. Someone has escaped every plan of the wicked. Mercy of God. I don't know the taskmasters that has been on your mother. In the name of Jesus. Today, by the mercy of God, you have escaped. In the name of my God. Can someone pray like a prayer? That which has oppressed your mind, that which has oppressed your health, that which has oppressed your body, that which has oppressed your business. Today, by the mercy of God, when God released judgment on the Egyptians, he released mercy on the Israelites, and that judgment brought the death upon their firstborn in the name of Jesus. He struck them in their firstborn. Psalm 136, verse 10. Lord God, every oppressor of my soul, strike them in their firstborn. To him that smote Egypt in their firstborn, in their strongest point, spirit of the living God, which came at Osiata, the lion for perpetuating of their evil, Lord, strike them down in their strong point, in the name of Jesus, by the mercy of God, we are free from oppression. Can someone declare, I am free from oppression? Strike them in their face with the mercy of God. I release judgment upon every oppressor of my soul. I release judgment upon every disease. I release judgment on the stickings of the blood. Mercy for judgment in the name of Jesus. Mercy for deliverance in the name of Jesus. And he brought Israel from among them, for his mercies endures forever.
with a strong hand. An outstretched hand. Can you declare, Lord, with a strong hand, deliver me from my oppressors in the name of Jesus. In my business, with a strong hand, deliver me. Strip them in their firstborn. I don't know who you are. Today is your day of deliverance by the mercy of God. Verse 12, media. Help me with that. With a strong hand or with an outstretched hand, he delivered them. Stretch your strong hand against every enemy of my soul. Stretch your strong hand against every sickness. Stretch your strong hand against every poverty. Stretch your strong hand against every death. Stretch your strong hand against every oppressor. Spirit of the living God, pray with your mercy. I release judgment. Strike them in their firstborn. Labor to see at him. Elevation. Can someone pray like a prayer? Rada yada yada. Pray for your God. Amen. Lucia Tale. Rebegade Lucia. Amen. Osha. Rada yato siata. In Jesus' name we are praying. Manikiatos. Mercy is released. Right now. And we are free from every oppression in the name of Jesus. My God. I need you to see this in Psalm 97 from verse 1. He said, the Lord reigneth. Let the earth rejoice. Let the multitude of the others be glad thereof. Give out and darkness around about him. Righteousness and judgment are the habitation of his throne. If I went before him, bonnet up his enemies round about it. Every enemy of the soul, let the fire of God consume them with the mercy of God. I need you to push that off. If I go before him, up his enemies round about every enemy of my soul, spirit of the living God, every enemy of my business, spirit of the living, bring it by fire. Let the mercy of God snatch someone out of fear. Let the fear of God consume them in the name of my God. Rababala bradosiata regresha rebakuyetosata inenosiata regresha radayadosiata. Let the fire of God consume every oppressor in the name of Jesus. For the mercy of God is at work in my life. For the judgment of God is against every enemy of my soul, every oppressor concerning my finances, every oppressor concerning my health, every oppressor concerning my marriage, every oppressor concerning my children, receive the judgment of God. Oh Lord, strike them in their firstborn. Righteousness and judgment are the habitation of his throne. If let the fire of God consume my oppressors. Let the fire of God take them out in the name of Jesus. Can someone pray like a prayer? Today is your day of liberation. Today is your day, my God. You it is the mercy of God. It is the mercy of God that is at work in your life. Let the fire of God consume one of my oppressors in the name of Jesus. Can someone pray? I am coming out of that mess with the mercy of God. I am out of that man by the mercy of God in the name of Jesus Christ. What a day. Can you see verse 4? His lightnings enlightened the world. The earth saw and trembled. The hills melted like wax at the presence of the Lord. At the presence of the Lord of the earth. The heavens declare his righteousness, and all the people see his glory. The hills melt like wax. Every mountain before me today melt like fire. Push that in the place of prayer. I don't know what the enemy has put as an obstacle against you. Let them melt at the presence of God. As I step out this day, every mountain, every hill, let them melt like wax before me. In the name yes, we pray scriptures on the global prayer altar. You don't have to wait for me. You can see the scripture. You can see the
the prayer point there in the scripture that we read. Lord God, let every mountain, let every hill, let them melt like water before fire. In the name of God, by the mercy of God, we are free from oppression. Let the mountains burn, let the hills be consumed by the presence of God. Let the fire of consume every enemy of my soul in the name of Jesus. I am free. Rabba baladosiata legresha repradiatosata and legadosata in the nosha. Rabra babayadosata. We are coming out of that mess. We are coming out in the name of Jesus. Every oppressor receive judgment by the mercy of God. In the ayayayay repradusata and legadosa lebregadosiata. Let the fire of God consume every mountain, let the fire of God consume every hill in the name of today, the 7 day, the 7 month of the year 2026. From oppression in the name of Jesus, in my mind, in my health, in my business, I am free from oppression. Strike them in their firstborn. Let the mercy of God in Jesus' name we pray. Amen. And amen. My God, Rabbi Yadosata, and Nekuyekusiata, Isaiah 54, verse 14, he said, in righteousness, you shall be established. You shall be far from oppression, for you shall not fear. And from terror, for it shall not come near you. Someone is going to push today by the mercy of God. I am far from oppression. There is no fear in that. I banish fear. I don't know who you are. Lift up the banner of the blood. Lord, by your mercy, I banish fear concerning my heart. In the name of God, for our God has not given us a spirit of fear, but out of love, of a sound mind. I have a sound mind in the name of Jesus. I am from oppression. Can you push that in a place of prayer? Rabbi Yadosata, a sound mind. I reject the spirit of fear, the mercy of God. I embrace the spirit of love. I embrace a sound mind. This day, my decisions are clear. In the marketplace, my decisions are clear. I make accurate decisions in line with the plan and the purpose of God for my life. In the name of my God, I reject fear. Let the mercy of God speedily this day. In the name of Jesus, I am from oppression. For fear is a torment. I reject it. In the name of Jesus, I am from oppression. Isaiah 54 verse 14. Let's go there. In the name of Jesus, in righteousness, I am established. In the name of Jesus, I am from oppression. Concerning my health, I am from oppression. Let the mercy of God is for me today. Speedily, from oppression. Concerning my health, from oppression. Concerning my life, from oppression. And every oppressor has been silenced. Concerning my mind. Today, in the name of Yebarata, by the mercy of God, they have received judgment by the mercy of God. They have received judgment in the name of Jesus. And I am my baladosa regadesha regadesha le pradiata from oppression le pradiatosata concerning my body from oppression radiadasa e begadesha re bregadosata le pradiatosata elidesha regadesha tosata ebedes rabababadosa rabababadosa le pradiatosata. Every oppressor has received judgment. In the name of Jesus, in the name of Jesus, every oppressor,
Sata, Enegadesha, Rababaladosata, Le Deedosata, Regadesha, Rata Yequiatosata, Nanos, Rayakuyakesi, Rababalabrandosata, Enegatos, Rabayadosata, Le Payatosata, Manequiatosa. Father, I thank you in the name of Jesus, Lebrados, Zephan, Zacharat, tonight, verse 8, and I will encamp about my house because of the army, because of him that passed by, and because of him that returned, and no oppressor shall pass through them anymore. For now have I seen with my eyes, no oppressor shall pass through my land anymore, no oppressor shall pass through my health anymore, no oppressor shall pass through my family anymore, no oppressor shall pass through my children anymore, no oppressor shall pass through my ministry anymore, no can someone push it? In the place of prayer, no oppressor, Jada Yanado, Regadesha, E Paladia Tusaka, every addiction that has oppressed you, every sin that has oppressed you, every habit that has oppressed you, no oppressor, and Rabatia Tusaka, and Nedosa, the mercy of God, they receive judgment, and the mercy of God, they receive judgment concerning my health, concerning my mind, concerning my ministry. In the name of the oppressor, shall pass through any month. Can someone release the power in the blood of Jesus? Can someone release the power in the name of Jesus? Take push back every oppressor which is trying to encroach into your business, which is trying to encroach into your life, which is trying to encroach into your health. Push them back in the blood. Mercy for judgment. Mercy for deliverance. Lay brother, strike them in their first ball. I cry out for mercy today in the name of Jesus. No oppressor anymore. In my marriage, no oppressor anymore. By the power in the blood, no oppressor anymore. Concerning my mind, no oppressor anymore. Concerning my heart, no oppression anymore. Jandayatis, a prodosiata, someone scream, someone shout. If you are afraid, you are liberated. No mercy of God. No oppression. I am delivered. They have escaped the plan of the oppressors. They have escaped the plan of the wicked. They have escaped my God. Menusiatasa, by the mercy of God, in the name of Jesus. Radiadosata, legra. Rabradiatosata, Megadeshiatosa, Legresha, Radaya Gutiatosata, Lakuyatosata, in the name of Jesus, Rabayanosa, Lakadosiata, and Yekosiata, in the name of Jesus. Thank you, Father, in the matchless name of Jesus. It gets better. In Psalm 18, verse 48 to 50, he delivers me from my enemies. You also lift me up above those who rise against me. You have delivered me from the violence. Therefore, I will give thanks to you, O Lord, among the Gentiles. I sing praises to your name. Great deliverance, verse 50. He gives to his king and show mercy to his anointed, to David and to his seeds for great deliverance. Can someone thank God for great deliverance by the mercy of God? Today, the seventh day, all Legia is perfecting all the concerns also. Today, great deliverance for everyone upon this altar. It's deliverance. Rabbi, I am free. I have escaped the plan of the oppressor. In the name of God, deliverance. Rabaya Dayabe, Repakuyatosa, Enenosa, Kagayakutete, by the mercy of God. Zebrabia, Regadesha, Le Pradosiata, Neguyakata, Epaya, deliverance. In the name of Jesus, the chain is broken. The mercy of God. In the matchless name of Jesus. Psalm 22, verse 4 to 5. Our fathers trusted in you. They trusted and you delivered them. They trusted to you and were delivered. They trusted in you and were not ashamed. No shame, no disgrace. Today, by the speakings of the blood, no shame, no disgrace. If
If you believe that, can you declare it? New King James Version, can you help me with this verse? Yes, yes, yes. NKJV. Yes, right. No shame, no space. In the name of Jesus, Radiatus, because you have delivered me from every shame. Yes, Radiata, no disgrace, no tekiatus attack. Yes, yes, yes. We have cried unto you today, Spirit of the Living God, by your mercy. We are not ashamed. Fire, yes. No shame, no disgrace. In the name of Jesus, today, deliverance you have given us by the mercy of God, by the mercy of God. We have escaped every plan of the wicked in the matchless name of Jesus. Can someone shout, get deliverance, Rabbi Yatans, Lekurekiatus, Mendo Kiatans, get deliverance.

Can someone that shout deliverance? Le prodiatri and get to the entry. Le brados, we have prayed unto you. No shame, no disgrace. Concerning my business, no shame, no disgrace. Concerning my finances, no shame, no disgrace. Concerning my health, no shame, no disgrace. Concerning my children, no shame, no disgrace. Concerning my marriage, no shame, no disgrace. Open your mouth and declare, you will not see shame. In the mercy of God, hey, gradiataza, let the day, rebranosiataza. Father, we give you thanks because you have delivered us with your mercy. In the name of Jesus, by your strong hand and your outstretched hand, for your mercy. And just forever. Psalm 136, verse 12. I need us to go back there with a strong hand, lebradosiata, and an outstretched arm for his mercy and just forever. Father, we thank you for us. You have given us your mercy. His mercy and just forever. Father, we thank you for mercy. We are free. We have escaped. We are free. We have escaped. We are free. We have escaped. In the name of Jesus Christ, thank you, everlasting Father. Menusiataza, legadas, great deliverance, great deliverance, great deliverance, great deliverance, great deliverance, in the name of Jesus Christ. Father, we thank you for this which you've done by your mercy for judgment and deliverance. Thank you, Father God. In Jesus' name we pray. Amen and amen. As we prepare ourselves for the table of God like today, I want us to anchor our faith to Psalm 124, verse 6 and 8. Blessed be the Lord who had not given us as a prey to the attit. Our soul is escaped as a bird out of the snare of the fowl. The snare is broken and we are escaped. Our help is indeed in the name of the Lord who made the heavens and the earth. The snare is broken and we are escaped. In the name of Jesus, Father, as we partake of the body and the blood, the snare is broken and we have escaped. Lebaya, as we partake of life in the blood, the snare is broken and we are escaped. If you believe that, can you begin to push in the place of prayer? I have escaped. We have escaped. In the name of Jesus, for we overcome by the power in the blood of Jesus. Le pradiatasa, legade, zegade, zegade. Yes. Revelations 12:11. And they overcame by the blood of the Lamb and by the word of their testimony, and the love not their lives unto the death. We have escaped. We have escaped. Oh, ye carriate. Today, every oppressor has been judged by the power in the blood. Every oppressor has been judged by the in the blood, for we have found mercy with God in the name of Jesus Christ. Thank you, Father God. In Jesus' name we pray. Amen. The Bible says before we come before the table of covenant, we must examine ourselves. Right now, if you're not born again, I would love to lead you in a prayer. Can you pray this prayer after me? Say, Heavenly Father, I come to you today, believe in my heart that Jesus died for me. I believe in my heart that Jesus rose again for me. From this day, I receive Jesus as my Lord and personal Savior. Oh Lord, forgive me my sins. Cleanse me with your blood. This day, I am born again in Jesus' name. Amen. Thank you, Father, for receiving me into your kingdom. In Jesus' name, amen and amen. For in 1 Corinthians 11, verse 23, say, for I received of the Lord that which also was delivered unto you, that the Lord Jesus, the same night in which he was betrayed, took bread. And when he had given thanks, he broke it and said, take it. This is my body, which is broken for you. This too, a remembrance of me. Father, as we partake of the body and the blood, we receive life. And we know that we have escaped every plan of the oppressor. So we have escaped every plan of the wicked. We have escaped. We are not a prey to their teeth. In the matchless name of Jesus, thank you, Father, for deliverance. Thank you for mercy that you have released unto us. We have escaped in the matchless name of Jesus Christ. Thank you, Father God. In Jesus' name, we may partake of the body. Hallelujah. Verse 25. And after the same manner also, he took the cup. And he himself saying, this cup is the New Testament in my blood. This do ye as often as you drink in remembrance of me. Thank you for the blood. As we partake of this, we receive life in the matchless name of Jesus Christ. You may partake of the blood. Hallelujah.

Romans chapter 9, verse 16. So then, it's not of him that willeth, nor of him that runneth, but of God that showeth mercy. What a confirmation. Hallelujah. Our Bible reading, Ezekiel 12 to 15 and Psalm 34. Our global Bible reading challenge today reads Philippians 3. Franklin Graham grew up in one of the world's most respected Christian homes. As a son of renowned evangelist Billy Graham, he had a godly upbringing, yet in his teenage years, Franklin chose a rebellious path. He became known for his stubbornness, reckless behavior, drinking, smoking, and constant defiance of authority. His actions caused deep concern to his parents, and at one point he was expelled from college because of his conduct. Everything changed in 1974 during a visit to Jerusalem. Alone in his hotel room, Franklin began reading the Gospel of John. As he reflected on Christ's sacrifice, the Holy Spirit convicted him and he surrendered his life completely to Jesus. The cross accomplished what discipline and human effort never could. It transformed his heart and opened a new door of destiny. Soon afterwards, Franklin joined the humanitarian organization Samaritan's Purse. Today, Franklin leads both Samaritan's Purse and the Billy Graham Evangelistic Association. He is known around the world for fearlessly proclaiming Christ. The power of the cross is able to transform even the most impossible lives. No matter how far a person has wandered from God, how many mistakes have been made, or how hopeless the situation appears, God's mercy is always greater than man's failure. Through our scriptures, God repeatedly transformed people whose lives seemed beyond recovery. He changed Saul, the persecutor, into Paul, the apostle. Zacchaeus, the dishonest tax collector, into a generous disciple. Mary Magdalene, from bondage to devoted service, and the thief on the cross, into a recipient of eternal life. Their stories prove that no heart is too hard, no sin too great, no circumstance is too difficult for God's redeeming power. Romans 9:16 reminds us, so then it's not of him that willeth, nor of him that runneth, but of God that showeth mercy. We are all products of divine mercy. As we consciously seek God this month, it shall be a season to experience his amazing transformation and supernatural turnarounds in every area of our lives. Our prayer, Father, I thank you for your mercy that's at work in my life. Please transform me daily into the image of Christ and turn my test and trials to testimonies of your amazing grace. In Jesus' name, amen. Our quote, it's only when you can see God in the light of who he truly is that you can begin to walk in the overflow of his blessings. One by two. Hallelujah. What a day. Father, we thank you for the transforming power of the cross. We are so grateful in the matchless name of Jesus Christ. Thank you, Father God, in Jesus' name, amen. You want to share your testimony of how the Lord has brought you out and he has delivered you today? You are out of sickness and disease. You are out of bondage and every oppressor today in the name of Jesus. Please share your testimony today, the seventh day of the seventh month, 2026. And God will indeed declare mighty things in your life in the name of Jesus. You can send your testimonies to gppotestimonies@gmail.com. or apostlegoodart@gmail.com. You can also call us +234 704 922 2234 or +234 805 223 4444. And God will indeed do great and mighty things in your life in the name of Jesus. A testimony shared is a testimony multiplied. God wants to do great and mighty things as we share these testimonies and let men know that he is indeed the God that answers prayers. Thank you, Father God, in Jesus' name, amen and amen. You don't want to leave an altar without a sacrifice. There is no altar that is an altar without a sacrifice. Today, in your sacrifice would be given, and as the Lord has put in your heart, please bring out the seed in your hand and let us give. And can we pray over it? Father, we thank you for the seed that you have given us, and to it we have returned to you today. As we return the seed to your word, thank you, because we know according to your word, as we give, it shall be given unto us good measure, pressed down, shaken together, running over. You will indeed compel men to give to our bosom. Father, as we give today, we receive bountifully in the matchless name of Jesus Christ. You can give in the U.S. on Zelle and homefinance@gmail.com,
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You can give generously in the name of Jesus Christ. You can give for those in our terrestrial stations. You can give to our GTB account, account number 023-720-7112, in the name of Jesus. Please give, and God will indeed reward you abundantly in the matchless name of Jesus Christ. Father, we thank you for all that you've done. In Jesus' name we pray, amen and amen. We'll be back here at exactly 12 noon for what we call the lunch hour with Jesus. You want to be here because God will be doing great and mighty things. It's always from glory to glory, from great to great, from faith to faith, in the matchless name of Jesus Christ. Father, we give you thanks for the multiple miracles and that you've done for us today. You have indeed delivered us from the power of darkness. You have delivered us from every oppressor. You have delivered us today in the matchless name of Jesus. We are free. We have escaped in Jesus' name. Amen and amen. And we are also on Zoom. We're praying around the clock every day of the week.

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0: 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My name is Goodheart Ekwueme, and you've been on Global Prophetic Prayer Hour. 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

0: Hello, my name is Chidera Samezé. 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
5: 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How are you doing? Are you

0: Right, gratitude as always is the attitude. 7th day in the 7th month of the year 2026. Good morning, my neighbors. Gratitude is shining. The sun is yet to shine. But regardless, we are here to make sure that we bring the rays to you on Urban Radio 94.5 FM. Rhymes. Good morning to you. It's the Urban Breakfast, and we wake up this way every morning. All right, always bringing you the energy and the vibe on this radio, right? Good morning to you. It's 23 minutes gone past 6 right now. My name is Yagazi. Of course, you can call me Mr. Yes. Hope you had a splendid Monday night. Are you awake this morning? Let's hear your voices. Say good morning to the family. 0916-000-4945. Hello, good morning. Hello.
1: Hello, good morning to you.
0: Yes, good morning.
1: How was your night?
0: It was beautiful. How are you?
1: I'm okay.
0: Okay.
1: This is Tantrizing, calling from Presidential Road.
0: Okay, how is Presidential Road already this morning?
1: Presidential Road is very cool this morning.
0: Okay.
1: Let me go ahead and wake up our Urban Radio fans, starting right from Baby Boy from Tantrizing, Adeni from LKZ, Emo Shuku, Babo Tunantimankara.
0: Okay.
1: Because of the younger generation, Colin Wobudu, Eda Ezenugu, Daddy Moore, Happy Man from Galki, Jeremiah from Wanku, Mrs. Oda, the OJ Mopo, Onodugo, and Sango from Moko.
0: Okay.
1: I say a happy new day ahead to everyone in the house. Thank All you, Element right. Blessed.
0: Thank you so much, Tantalizing from Presidential Road. I guess Presidential Road is already busy this morning, as it usually is. People are out chasing their daily bread, enjoying the scenery around the city. Some people keeping feet. It's how we come alive in the cool city, isn't it? Hello, good morning.
2: Good morning. How are you?
0: Good morning to you, Onodugo. How are you doing?
2: Udodi.
0: Check out email. Udodi kwa this side.
2: Kemaka ubezo ama mwana aga.
0: Ndo ubwe mnoche ya.
2: Yes, amba chike no vitanye kene chukuru mba sinketa. 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
0: Yep, yep.
2: Mba fi oso zubo. 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
0: Alright.
2: Abote my loving wife serious as said, you know, like fuzo. But then the King's Palace Road, that you know, and a tearful go.
0: Okay.
2: Up at Honorable Daniel Redan. And there's any way that I know. Stephen Eze, and you there. All the other colors are listeners, Babu, two. OJ Mopo, Eddie Bokasekuru.
0: All right.
2: Daddy Moore. On the air, I tell you, I just get no bossing keta.
0: Yes, so. Amen. Thank you so much. Hello, Onyenkem. I appreciate you. Hello, good morning.
3: Good morning.
0: Hey, good morning, Amos.
3: Yes, is your man Amos Chukwu?
0: We know you, sir. How are you doing?
3: Yes, Kumoro.
0: Okay.
3: In this second autonomous community, in about development center of a point.
0: Yes. Number
3: yes,
0: one
3: top of the money to all the other fans and you in the studio, Yagazie, Obi-Wan Nozalo.
0: Top of the morning to you too, my good friend. How is Nkomoro?
3: Nkomoro is cool and calm.
0: Cool and calm.
3: In fact, the weather is very, very clement this morning, Yagazie.
0: Okay, all right.
3: Yes, and it is quite very, very promising.
0: Yeah.
3: Yes, and I can assure you that we, the farmers, we are enjoying the weather.
0: That's good. Love to hear
3: yes,
0: that.
3: But for the rice farmers, we are just waiting for the rain.
0: Okay, you need more rain for the rice.
3: Yes, the rice farmers. But
0: all right, let's
3: our crops. They need the environment is very, very conducive for them.
0: Okay, pray for the rains today, though. So that
3: yes, we are very expectant of the rain.
0: Okay.
3: Yeah, having said that, yeah, guys, going to the business of the day. I want to start from the home front here. I want to say good morning to His Royal Highness, the Eze of Nkomo Rezekon Autonomous Community, Eze Innocent Nwori.
0: Okay.
3: Yes, and all his cabinet. starting from Chief Philip Nwali, aka Uchinanwata.
0: Mm-hmm.
3: And also the Cabinet Secretary, Chief Tony Abom.
0: All right.
3: And I'm not forgetting Chief Chukumokwabi, or Chara One of Nkomorezie Corner.
0: Okay.
3: And I'm not forgetting Bebo Friday Mwepa, aka Udeje Kego, one of Ezaland.
0: All right.
3: Yes, and he's also the principal aspirant for Ishieli South State Constituency.
0: Okay.
3: Come 2027 general election. So we are solidly behind him.
0: Mm-hmm.
3: And once again, I'm not forgetting Chief Ezekiel Bondo, one of the head of Ezekiel.
0: All right.
3: I'm talking of Chief Friday. I hope that my voice this morning.
0: All right, my good friend.
3: Yes, sir. And I want to use this medium again to remind them of the General Assembly that they are going to have their meeting from on Sunday.
0: Mm.
3: Yes, the upcoming Sunday at Chief Ezekiel Bondo, one of Ezekiel.
0: All right.
3: Talking of Chief Yeke Osolo.
0: All right.
3: To come one, come all.
0: All right, my
3: Thank
0: good friend.
3: Thank you very much.
0: Thank you so much, my good friend Amos Chukwu from Ezag, always representing his people, reminding them of the social engagements that they have to participate in, which is good. We keep our society functional, keep everything that makes us a people together. Let's not put a knife in what's holding us together, else things will fall apart. So yeah, beautiful. Thank you, Amos, for calling in. Good morning to everyone who's hearing the sound of my voice today. It's Tuesday. We decree it's going to be a good day for each and every one of us. As long as you're a member of this urban family, things will fall in line in pleasant places for you as you go about your business today. Today is the World Chocolate Day, so things are supposed to be sweet for each and every one of us. World Chocolate Day. Beautiful. I don't think there's anybody who doesn't know chocolate in the world. Okay, there might be. Anyways, it's also the Global Forgiveness Day, asking us to let go of the burden of grudges and anger and forgive those who have wronged us. 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Tuesdays for hip-hop. 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It's Hip-Hop Tuesday. Let's go pay those bills. We will be right back with all of the goodness. Stay tuned.
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23: Today's topic is The Special Blessings of the Time of Youth, Part 2. Hello, and welcome to this second part of our discussion on the blessings of the time of youth. Last, we saw that the prevalence of negative views about youth was due to two factors. First is that adult society itself is steeped in wrong ways. Second, and more important, is that being concerned mostly with the pursuit of material well-being, adults do not notice a critical spiritual happening within every young person during the period of adolescence. We identify this important spiritual event to be the entry of a special animating force into the spirit of every developing young person, just about the period we know as puberty. The Grail message names this force as the generative power. This is the power which enables every young person's spirit coming of age on earth to become fully responsible for his or her actions. Up till the moment when this happens, the young person is spiritually protected such that his or her words, thoughts, and visible actions do not generate the full reciprocal consequences as those of a fully grown adult. As such, except for consequences carried over from previous earth lives, the youth at that point may be described as innocent. At the same time, it is just at this moment of the entry of the generative power that the spirit within the developing physical body awakens to its responsibilities and becomes able to make responsible choices. With this awakening, the young person becomes ever more sharply aware of all the goings-on in the world around him or her. This in turn generates the idealistic longing, enthusiasm, and strong urge to change things for the better. This idealistic longing, surging forth from the awakening spirit within, is often imperfectly expressed and managed by both the youth themselves and the adult population in the immediate environment. This is the origin of the tension between the generations, which is expressed in various ways. On the part of the young person, the entry of the generative power and the attendant exceptional energy and courage he or she experiences are often misused and misdirected, especially in their expression and interaction with parents and adult society. On the part of parents and adults, ignorance of this spiritual happening, which, if managed properly, should make youth coming of age a blessing, leads the adult to assert authority and control in crude authoritarian ways. As such, great opportunities are lost on both sides. Next week, we will look more closely into the nature of this generative power and see why the lack of spiritual knowledge can be harmful both to the growing young and to those who bear the responsibility to help them grow up in accordance with the will of God. Thank you for listening. Today's topic was The Special Blessings of the Time of Youth, Part 2.
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24: In the light of truth, the Grail message. The message will strike only those who still carry within them a spark of truth and the yearning to be true human beings. To all such, it will become the shining light and staff. 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
0: Catholic Diocese of Enugu St. Paul College, Eke, entrance examination for 2026-2027 academic and formation year. This is to notify the general public that the entrance examination for our reputable school for JS1, JS2, and SS1 and SS2 holds on Saturday, 25th July, 2026. Venue, St. Paul College Hall, time 10 a.m. St. Paul College is co-educational for boys and girls. It has boarding facilities for boys, and the school fees is affordable. A college well known for our discipline and academic excellence. For inquiries, contact 0703-752-7957, 0806-455-4754, and 0803-320-2822. Signed, Reverend Father Christopher Abu, Principal.
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7: 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The place the memo nete toge union na GTC.

I'm still feeling sleepy, even then we boom the whole night to crash. 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
2: 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First, the headlines.

President Tinubu orders probe of Meta, Google, X, and AI platforms over media content claims. Federal government evacuates 270 more Nigerians from South Africa. ADC blames Tinubu's administration for rising hunger. In sports, Spain eliminates Portugal to reach quarterfinals. On entertainment, Wizkid sparks fresh rivalry with Burna Boy over Afro Nation performance order. Details of these and more after this short break. I am Yagazie Obiwane Ozalo. President Bola Tinubu has directed the Federal Competition and Consumer Protection Commission, FCCPC, to investigate major global technology companies and generative artificial intelligence platforms over allegations of anti-competitive practices and the unlawful use of content belonging to Nigerian media organizations. In a statement issued yesterday, the FCCPC's Director of Corporate Affairs, Ondaje Ijagu, said the investigation was initiated following President Tinubu's directive in response to the petition filed by the Nigerian Press Organization and will examine allegations against leading technology firms including Meta, Alphabet, the parent company of Google, and X, formerly known as Twitter, as well as certain generative AI platforms operating in Nigeria. The commission said the probe will focus on claims of anti-competitive conduct, the unauthorized exploitation of news content, and other practices that may violate Nigeria's competition and consumer protection laws. The commission is expected to determine whether the activities of the affected technology companies and AI platforms comply with Nigeria's regulatory framework governing competition, consumer protection, and the use of digital content. The federal government has urged petroleum marketers to reduce the pump price of petrol in response to the decline in global crude oil prices. The Minister of State for Petroleum Resources, Oil, Heineken Lobubiri, made the appeal yesterday during a stakeholders' meeting with marketers and operators in the downstream petroleum sector. He questioned the reason the prices of premium motor spirit and other petroleum products have remained high despite the reduction in international replacement costs from around $118 per barrel earlier this

0: the parts, South Africa today, July 7th, following a fresh wave of xenophobic attacks. In a statement shared yesterday on her official X account, the minister urged Nigerians in South Africa who feel their lives are in danger to make use of the federal government's evacuation flights to return home. She noted that four batches of evacuees have already been brought back to Nigeria since the exercise began last month, adding that the final evacuation flight is expected to arrive in South Africa on July 10. Additionally, the Foreign Affairs Minister also condemned the recent killing of two Nigerians in South Africa, Charles Irebu and Musa Joe, popularly known as Big Joe, who was reportedly shot dead outside his shop in Witbank by unidentified gunmen. She warned that Nigeria may be forced to explore diplomatic measures if the continued attacks on its citizens persist. The Controller General of the Nigeria Customs Service, Adewale Adeni, says the government, or rather the federal government, has reduced the import tariffs on used vehicles from 15% to 5 on brand new vehicles from 20% to 10. Adeni, who spoke when he appeared before the House of Representatives Committee on Customs and Excise to defend the service's 2026 budget proposal, said the revised excise tariffs on vehicles were contained in the 2026 fiscal policy measures. He said while the new policy was expected to improve revenue generation, the reduction in vehicle tariffs and the reduction in vehicle tariffs could negatively impact collections. Chairman of the committee, Leke Abejide, described the tariff review as a relief for Nigerians, insisting that the Nigerian government was doing something good for the public. The African Democratic Congress, ADC, has accused the administration of President Bola Tinubu of worsening Nigeria's food security crisis following a United Nations World Food Programme report indicating that more than 17 million Nigerians are facing acute hunger. In a statement issued by the party's National Publicity Secretary, Bolaji Abdullahi, the ADC described the situation as a growing humanitarian disaster, blaming it on what it called the federal government's failed policies, insecurity and economic hardship. The opposition party was reacting to the WFP's assessment, which found that more than 17 million people across 9 conflict-affected northern states are experiencing crisis, emergency, or catastrophic levels of food insecurity. According to the ADC, the report reflects the severity of the country's humanitarian challenges and underscores the need for urgent government intervention, arguing that persistent banditry and terrorism have displaced farming communities, disrupted agricultural production, and contributed significantly to rising hunger across affected regions. The party maintained that the worsening humanitarian situation is the result of inadequate security measures and policies that have failed to protect farmers and support agricultural production. A public affairs analyst, Chikezie Obasi, has condemned the alleged fake agency scandal involving the chief of staff to the president, Femi Wajabiamila, and acclaimed director general of the Presidential Foreign Intervention Promotion Council, Adeniyi Adeyemi. Speaking yesterday during Urban Radio's political program, The Urban Parliament, Obasi questioned the presidency's transparency, alleging that Adeyemi could not have operated the fake agency without the support of insiders, describing the incident as corruption within the presidency.
1: That cannot be put together. In the first instance, when the presidency, they have actually claimed that order 5 that was given to Adeyemi's parading was not issued by this regime. They claim the whole lot of things. But the big question is, how did that agency get budget allocation? And under which ministry did that agency get budget allocation? Who authorized the agency to submit its budget proposal? Who defended it within the presidency? For budgets to get to National Assembly before approval, it must pass to the presidency. This is one thing that I would say a corruption case went wrong, and somebody has to bear the brunt.
0: He added that there is no clear evidence linking Wajabiamila to the allegation, but noted that uncovering the truth requires the efforts of the security agencies, the National Assembly, and the press.
1: For me, there's no concrete evidence to hold down Femi. That does not mean that Femi might be innocent. From the evidences I've seen in the public domain, the man Adeyemi has not been able to accuse the chief of staff. He never told us that these things were happening between him and chief of staff. So the only persons that will come up with such detailed investigation are three persons of human beings. First, the security agencies. Second, the National Assembly conducting an open, transparent session with Adeyemi. And then thirdly, is media, who could go to him and get the correspondence.
0: A caller from Enugu who joined the program, Igwe Austin, urged the Senate and the House of Representatives to investigate the matter fairly without political favoritism in order to help tackle corruption in the country.
2: On this case, we call Bajabi and Lila to step aside so that justice will come to this accusation. And again, we also call the Senate, the representative of Nigerians, to please do a good job. Do Nigerians favor, forget about political association. All we would like to know is to know the truth of the matter.
0: Pressure has intensified on President Bola Tinubu-led administration as the opposition parties, human rights groups, anti-corruption agencies and the Nigeria Union of Journalists, NUJ, demand an independent investigation into the alleged Presidential Foreign Intervention Promotion Council scandal, stressing that the controversy threatens public confidence and accountability in governance. Moving on to the foreign scene, Tanzanian authorities have arrested dozens of people ahead of planned anti-government protests today, July 7, as activists push for democratic reforms and release of jailed opposition leader Tundu Lissu. Protesters are demanding greater political freedom despite heightened security measures across the country. The planned demonstrations, organized mainly by the young activists, coincide with the 72nd anniversary of the ruling Chama Cha, in that the government has banned political rallies in Tanzania. Up next is sports and entertainment updates. In sports, Spain booked their place in the quarterfinals of the 2026 FIFA World Cup after defeating Portugal in a hard-fought round of 16 encounter. The all-Iberian clash remained deadlocked until extra time when substitute Mikel Merino scored the decisive goal, finishing off a well-worked team move to send Spain into the last eight. The defeat raises the possibility that Portugal captain Cristiano Ronaldo has played the final international match of his illustrious career, having earlier confirmed that the 2026 World Cup would be his last appearance at the tournament. The victory also sets up a quarterfinal clash for Spain against Belgium. Still in sports, Brazil have

0: in a shocking 2-1 defeat to Norway on Sunday, extending their wait for a record 6th World Cup title. Despite the setback, Brazil's national team coordinator, Rodrigo Caetano, expressed confidence in Ancelotti and indicated that the Italian could remain in charge through the 2030 FIFA World Cup. That's all for sports. Now some entertainment news. Grammy-winning Nigerian singer Wizkid has reignited comparisons with fellow Grammy winner Burna Boy after appearing to reference their performance order at the Afro Nation Festival in Portugal. The development follows online debates among fans after Burna Boy headlined the opening day of the festival, with some supporters arguing that the organizers gave him the slot because of his global star power. However, during his performance on the festival's closing day, Wizkid appeared to respond to the discussions, suggesting that he was scheduled to perform last because he is the best. The remark quickly gained traction on social media, with many fans interpreting it as a subtle jab at Burna Boy amid the long-running rivalry between the two Afrobeat stars. The latest exchange comes months after reports of a fallout between the pair followed an incident in which Burna Boy allegedly confronted Wizkid's official disc jockey, DJ Tunes, at a nightclub in Lagos. Nigerian content creator and influencer Tunde Perry has alleged that fellow social media personality Pella remains in police custody days after his arrest in Lagos. Speaking during a TikTok live session, Perry claimed that Pella was arrested on Friday while returning from a filming location in the Lekki area of the state. He said that the arrest was linked to allegations that Pella was driving a vehicle with tinted windows and without a registration number, adding that although the incident occurred in Lekki, the case has reportedly been transferred to Ikeja. Meanwhile, the Nigeria Police Force has not issued any statements confirming the arrest or the circumstances surrounding his continued detention. That's all for entertainment. That's the news. Just before we go, a quick recap of the headlines. President Tinubu orders probe of Meta, Google, X, and AI platforms over media content claims. Federal government evacuates 270 more Nigerians from South Africa. ADC blames Tinubu's administration for rising hunger. Your vote gives leaders power, but your vigilance keeps them accountable. Ask questions, demand transparency, and expect results. For breaking news, stories, and eyewitness reports, please call 0916-457-7098 or visit our website www.urbanradio945.com. Urban Radio Newsbreak was produced by Ifeoma Wabufu. I am Yagezie Obiwanne Ozalo. Many thanks for listening. Good morning.
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0: It's that time of year again, and we, the management and staff of Kitchen Pastries, felicitate with Mama Enugu, Dr. Mrs. Ruby Nneka Ike, on the occasion of the 40th Biennial Women's Guild Conference. Mama Enugu, as you read your presidential address on Friday, 10th July, at St. Matthew's Anglican Church, Okunano, we pray that God will continue to prosper Enugu Diocesan Women Organization under your able leadership. Dr. Mrs. Ruby Ike, we stand with you in this labor of revival. God bless you. Signed, Ife Ezechukwu, Creative Director, Kitchen Pastries, Enugu.
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1: We're glad to have Mr. Casey from the Business Hub here with us in the studio. Mr. Casey, you're welcome to the studio.
2: Thank you very much. Good day, ladies and gentlemen. It's glad being here today.
1: Mr. Casey, a lot of people want to know, what is this Business Hub all about? Right now we have that you're running a program. What is the program all about?
2: The Business Hub International is an international business partnership organization that partners with smart and forward-thinking Nigerians to help them raise capital for their businesses or projects. Now, the watchword there is raise. We help you raise the funds you need to start your business without borrowing money from anybody over a period of time. Now, since 2016, the Business Development Assistance Program of the Business Hub has been helping people build their businesses by providing them a real-life functional roadmap that helps them raise business capital. Now, we know that having the capital to start your business is not just enough. That you have the capital does not mean your business is going to be successful. As such, the Business Hub International also provides you with a 12-month mentorship program where the team of mastermind mentors and business connector experts of the Business Hub will work with you, advise you, mentor you for a full 12 months to ensure your business is successful. And the Business Hub renders this service completely free of charge. So what we do is that we don't just help you raise the money you need for your business or project, we'll also mentor you to ensure that that business or project you've started becomes a very successful business.
1: Now, what are the categories of people that you do engage with, and how can they contact the Business Hub?
2: I'm going to list out the category of people based on the kind of problems we can help them solve, right? So the people we are looking at are people in the following category. One, do you have a plan to start up a business? Pick up your phone and text yes to the Business Hub. Do you have a business that needs money to expand? Pick up your phone and send yes to the Business Hub. Do you need to raise money to pay fees for your children? Pick up your phone and send yes to the Business Hub. Do you need to raise money to pay your rent? Pick up the phone and send yes to the Business Hub. Do you need to raise capital for whatever smart project you have in mind? Whatever it is you want to do, and you've had that project in mind for a long time, for years, you've not been able to raise the funds, and you don't know how to raise the funds. Pick up your phone and send yes to the Business Hub, because the Business Hub has a functional working plan on ground that will help you raise the funds you need in a period of time you choose. So we challenge you to deal with your cash flow problems today by letting the Business Hub help you today. We will provide this service free of charge to the first 30 people to send yes to us from this program. If you're not among the first 30 people to send yes to us, you have to pay a consultancy fee of 20,000 naira. But if you are one of the first 30 people to send yes, the consultants of the Business Hub will talk to you completely free of charge, right? The consultants of the Business Hub will be on ground to discuss with a limited number of people who we will assist in raising capital. Now, we intend selecting only 30 people from this particular program you're listening to right now. So if you are with your phone, get ready to text yes, right? Do not delay. Pick up your phone now and get ready to be the first to send yes to the number I'm going to be calling out in a short while. So don't just sit down there and hope your life gets better. Know this, hope is not a business strategy. The moment you sit down there hoping for your life to get better, you are wasting precious time, because hope is not a business strategy. Talk to our consultants and be among the first 30 people to benefit from the Business Development Assistance Program of the Business Hub. So, if you'd like us to help you raise the funds you need for your business or project, send yes, Y-E-S, to
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3: 0708-127-9102.
2: Our consultants will give you a call, schedule a meeting for you, and from there we'll take it on and help you over the next couple of months to raise the money you need to set up that your dream business. Thank you very much, and God bless you.
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8: You know my name, right?
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0: Stay up to date on Primetime Press. 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It's deep, it's engaging, it's informative.

0: Good morning. Welcome to Primetime Press on Urban Radio 94.5 FM. 70 minutes gone past 7. It's Tuesday morning. Today is the 7th of July 2026. Of course, there will be headlines demanding our commentaries. Join us today as we look through the newspapers, find out what the headlines are saying as you go about your day today, keeping you up to speed with the latest developments across the country. My name is Yagaze. We'll look at Vanguard, Punch, Premium Times, and The Sun. All right, today, beginning with Vanguard newspaper. Police arrest PFIPCDG's dad, family friend in Ogbomosho. Police arrest PFIPCDG's dad, family member in Ogbomosho. Alleged anti-media practices, federal government orders FCCPC to probe X, Meta, AI companies. The NGE to host Fort Lateef Jakonde Memorial Lecture, July 23rd. Recapitalization: companies with outstanding claims will not be re-licensed. That's according to NICOM. Federal government incurs 358.3 billion naira electricity subsidy in Q1. That's according to NEC. Federal government incurs 358.3 billion naira electricity subsidy in Q1. Dangote: major marketers cut petrol depot prices as federal government mounts pressure. Deregistration of ADC, four others. Legal fireworks resume at appeal court today. Deregistration of ADC and four others. Legal frameworks resume at appeal court today. Why Peter Obi can't be Nigeria's president? This is Sega Link speaking. Parties rush to meet INEC uploading deadline. Report alleging 500 billion naira offer to split South votes false and baseless. Good luck, Jonathan speaking. Jabba crisis: fix healthcare or lose all doctors. That's physicians speaking. Federal government has cut import tariffs to 5% for used vehicles, 10% for new vehicles. That's according to the Controller General. Naira depreciates to 1,400 to the dollar in parallel market. Right, those are the headlines on Vanguard. On the Punch newspaper, fake agency scandal. Presidency under pressure as police arrest Adeyemi's father. Presidency under pressure as police arrest Adeyemi's father. Marketers push 800 naira per litre of petrol, seek import licenses. South Africa crisis, federal government extends evacuation, 270 more expected. Federal government extends evacuation, 270 more expected. Army vows to defeat foreign jihadists at border. Dangote Cement approves 45 naira dividend, targets 80 million tons. Northerners will never vote for Peter Obi, ex-Borno Governor Sheriff speaking. Northerners will never vote for Peter Obi. ADC dissolves Kano executives, constitutes caretaker committee. Court strikes out ADC official suit, awards 100 million naira costs. All right, moving over to Premium Times newspaper. Dangote refinery cuts fuel prices again, signals further moderation. Analysis: state police may alter balance of power between federal and state governments. State police may alter balance of power between federal and state governments. Right. Tinubu's aide unveils project awareness campaign in northern Nigeria. Alia briefs Tinubu on Benue security politics after states at 50 celebrations. Alia briefs Tinubu on Benue security politics after states at 50 celebrations. Ex-aide to Reps Deputy Speaker deletes Facebook posts accusing media team of running fake accounts. Court orders for feature of jailed ex-minister Saleh Mamman's Abuja Kaduna properties. Customs surpasses 2025 revenue targets, projects 11 trillion naira for 2026. Customs surpasses 2025 revenue targets, projects 11 trillion naira for 2026. House of Reps receives 2,747 bills, passes 363 in 3 years. House of Reps receives 2,747 bills, passes 363 in 3 years. Tinubu directs FCCPC to investigate Meta, Google, X, AI platforms over media complaints. ICPC, INEC join forces to tackle election fraud. Price of yams soars in Enugu market. Price of yams soars in Enugu market. What's pushing the price? All right, we'll find out on Premium Times newspaper. Moving over to The Sun. Presidential Council scandal, budget approval exposes institutional failure. Babachela while speaking. NGE to host Fort Lateef Jakonde Memorial Lecture July 23rd. Federal government queries high petrol costs and falling global crude prices. Labour Party hails appeal court for affirming Senator Nenadi Usman's leadership. Budget approval exposes institutional failure. That's on the Presidential Council scandal. This is Babachela Wal speaking. Budget approval exposes institutional failure. Tinubu yet to call Makinde 50 days after abduction of Oyo students. This is Peter Obi speaking. Tinubu yet to call Makinde 50 days after abduction of Oyo students. Federal workers demand wage award arrears, 300,000 naira minimum wage. Xenophobia, federal government to evacuate more Nigerians. All right, those are the headlines this morning. Call in or send in a message to tell us what you think about any of these headlines. 0916-000-4945. 0916-000-4945. Or send in a message on WhatsApp 0912894-5945. Hello, good morning.
1: Hello, good morning, Yagazie.
0: Good morning, Amos.
1: Thank you. This is the voice of Amos from Nkomoro in Inyaba, Development Center of Ebonyi State.
0: Okay.
1: Yes, Nigeria to lose their motor source through Japanism. Yes, I think I want to marry this, story with what is going on in South Africa. Like I have already reiterated on this platform that nobody would like to leave his country or her country to go out in a foreign land. If you have a good working environment, good living condition, security, conducive environment, and the star things that are attached to life. If you have all those things in your country, I don't think any human being would like to live.
0: Okay.
1: Like, we have our health professionals. in droves. We have our lecturers living in droves. We have our professional footballers living in droves. We have a whole lot of professionals in Nigeria, this is Nigeria on a daily basis. Because of what? Because of the environment we find ourselves, right?
0: Yeah.
1: Poverty, worst condition, worst living condition that we find ourselves in the country. So I want to once again re-echo my mind that the government of today, government on levels, they should look inward, okay?
0: Mm-hmm.
1: By providing all those enabling environment of our people to stay in the country.
0: Right.
1: Look at how our people are displaced in foreign land. Okay, so this is quite very, very uncalled for. So all please, right. Government at all levels, use our resources to develop our country.
0: All right,
1: thank you.
0: Thank you so much for joining us. Hello, good morning.
2: Yeah, good morning, yeah.
0: Good morning, sir.
2: Alex from Transekulu.
0: Alex, welcome. Go ahead.
2: Yeah, guys, how does holding the father of Adeniyi help the government?
0: Mm-hmm.
2: Why do they continue to do the wrong things? Are they saying they don't know where this young man is? He's here in Nigeria making telephone calls. The other day, he had a telephone interview with him. Eh? What is the sense of the BBN, the NIN, and all the rest of things that we hate? Are they trying to hold him to ransom with his father? He promised to appear in the court and give his own version of the story.
0: Mm.
2: All these things they're doing is just a diversionary. Yes, we know. They know what is happening. They should just release the innocent man. Probably the man now is old age may have a battle with one sickness or the other. That is not what we are expecting them to do. Talking about Ali Modi Sharif, who said that the North will not vote Peter Obi. When did he gather the whole North and they asked him to say so? When did he become the mouthpiece of the North? The truth is that none of the frontline candidates will win majority in all the major geopolitical areas. The votes will be fragmented. PW will win a majority in the east.
0: Mm.
2: I think in the north, Tinubu in the west, they begin to share orders. That is just the truth.
0: Yeah.
2: Obi has penetrated in every part of the country.
0: All
2: with
0: right.
2: Kwankwaso, he will get a reasonable number of votes there. So what he's saying is just mere political propaganda. Thank you and good morning.
0: All right, good morning to you. Thank you for joining us. Hello, good morning.
3: Good morning.
0: Good morning, sir.
3: From Accra Avenue.
0: Chigodi, welcome.
3: Obi won't win North by Sharif from 2027. I don't think it's true, but because before 2023, what Obi did not do anything in terms of empowering the North. But after the election, Obi did marvelously well. Empowering North. Do you understand now?
0: Mm.
3: And before that, 2023, during 2020 election, Northerners voted for Obi. So I wonder why the Sharif will say this thing. Because I don't think that Northerners won't vote to Peter Obi despite his rejection to them. But the issue is that I want to tell Sharif, Obi is not desperate for president. Obi is desperate to see that Nigeria works. So, if they don't fit Obi, it is their own cup of tea.
0: Right.
3: If they vote, it is their own cup of tea. Bad administration.
0: Right.
3: Being hurt by this administration, you understand the negative impact of it is mostly felt by the Northerners.
0: All right.
3: So, Obi is not after transactional policies.
0: Mm.
3: So, he sees that. Nigeria, well, that is his intention of coming to buy for the position of president come 2027. Thank you.
0: All right, thank you for joining us. Let's pay bills. We'll be right back to take more comments.
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0: 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Still Primetime Press on Auburn Radio 94.5. 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Hello, good morning.
1: Good morning.
0: Good morning.
1: I don't know why police are always in the news with the bad reasons. The way Nigeria police operates, that's how the Western police operates. I don't know why you're doing this outside there in Nigeria. You know, the issue is that Nigeria, the rehabilitation is not working out. How can you go and arrest an innocent old man and leave the son that has made himself available to go to court to clear himself? And they mentioned the number of those that aided him in what he did. Especially those at the top, at the government of APC. And you leave everything that's supposed to do as a policeman and doing the other thing that is funny. Let them just leave that old man alone so that man will not die of cardiac arrest or something that he doesn't know about. Let them go after Adeyemi and let's see if they're available. And I think they're taking the case to court. Let them go and leave for him. He's not overseas. He's in Nigeria. So that the man will open up and make sure that the kind of worms is revealed. Let us know the people that are killing us in terms of a bad economy and the insecurity and the maladministration administration. And leave the old man alone. And for Modu Sharif, I wanted to tell Nigerians what he did when he was governor of Plumu State in terms of insecurity and hunger in the north. The hunger in the land is biting more in the north. And the man, leave the issue, start talking about something that is relevant, and that is talking about Pitobi. Well, the issue is that there's a song Two-Face played. He said, if you are not, nobody talk about you. Peter B is somebody, that's why I'm talking about him. Mm. But let them leave Peter B alone and face the problem of Nigeria. Peter B is not the problem of Nigeria. I'm at Karimor from Obunka in Anambra State.
0: Karimor from Obunka, thank you. Hello, good morning. Hello.
2: Good morning.
0: Augustine, good morning to you.
2: Augustine, my young
0: Obunka. 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
0: Augustine, thank you. Ndeo. I think Modu Sharif just expressed his opinion. I don't think that's something that covers for the opinion of the North. We'll find out when the elections happen, isn't it? We'll keep the calls coming. 0916-000-4945. Let's hear you share your thoughts. Hello, good morning.
3: Hello, yeah, good morning.
0: Good morning.
3: Yeah, God bless you. Everybody from Francisco. Like you just said it, Sharif just said his opinion. He's not speaking for the North. You understand? He's not speaking for the North. And his few elites. Are you surprised that Sharif, far from the North, will say the same thing that Chukwuma Soludo of Anambra State have been saying? That Jay Fumahi have been saying? You understand? It's the same elites. Because the government in place is favoring the elites. You understand? It's just elites conspiracy. They will utter it so that we'll discuss about it and it will manipulate the people they will manipulate. But talk of competence, talk of people that are will do us well. This Obi is the number one. Among the people that are contesting now, Obi is not the best in Nigeria. Let's not get it twisted. But Obi is number one among the people that are contesting, both in value, both in integrity, both in academics, just name it. Obi is number one. So if they'd like,
4: let them vote for. And I know that majority, because we have Insege in this country. You like the our brothers in the, you like the Insege that we are seeing. You understand? Look at Nigeria now, it's a bed of a terrorist organization. They will come from so many places and bed a hub in Nigeria, form and hibernate, include people in Nigeria, and they're attacking people. You like it? Because of this inefficient government that we have. If you have inefficient, can these people go and hibernate in Ghana? They cannot, because Ghana have a strong government that will deal with them, decisively deal with their sponsors. But here we are covering them. We are forming a hibernating ground for them. They will come. Look at the number of terrorist organizations that have come and settled in Nigeria because of inefficient government. Government that is indirectly or directly colluding with them and covering them with wave of hand. That's what Obi will bring to the table. Obi will deal with these people, fire for fire, and they will run away, go to other places. You understand? Mm-hmm. And in lesson, go look at it, we'll see here in the same story. They have exceeded, as Costa said, they have exceeded their revenue target for 2025. Mm-hmm. But still, our government is borrowing money every day. Where is the money? Yeah, help me ask Tinubu and government and APC sponsors, APC supporters. Right. Where is Nigeria money right. that are currently have exceeded the Louisiana? Whereas our borrowing is soaring every day. All right. Where is the money?
0: All right.
4: God will help us, my dear. God bless you.
0: God bless you too, AB boy. Hello, good morning.
5: Hello, good morning.
0: Good morning, sir.
5: My name is Mazio Emetara. I'm calling from Abuja in Yamufu.
0: Okay.
5: This is a local government of Enugu State.
0: Welcome. Go ahead.
5: I don't have much to say because of time and others to check out. Please, what I want to say, all these security votes, because I believe in Nigeria or in federal level, there must be a security vote at least ending of every month. Please, we are begging the government of Tinubu, let them help Nigeria. Our people can no more go to their farm because of insecurity, and there's a security vote. Please, we are begging Mr. Tinubu. We are not talking about 2027. 2027 is not a human being that will vote. It's not when you are alive you can able to vote. Please, among in all the others, let there be a security. Let there be another. Let him judge fact. Know what you can do. Stop all those things before we talk about 2027.
0: All right.
5: Thank you.
0: Thank you. Hello, good morning.
6: Hello, good morning, Yagazi.
0: Good morning to you.
6: Wake from Abanye. Prices of yam power in Enugu. Yes, that is what it should be. Until new yams come out fully, prices of yams will continue to soar. And I urge Enugu people to go back to their farm so that the prices of yam, in fact, farmers are even suffering. Because they are not getting accurate dividend on what they spend in producing yams. So they should go back to farm. Thank you.
0: All right. Okay, wait, okay. From Ebony. Hello, good morning.
7: Hello, good morning, sir.
0: Good morning.
7: I'm calling from New York. My name is Emmanuel.
0: Your name is?
7: Emmanuel.
0: All right, speak up.
7: What I want to say, the old man that said that Peter Obi will not vote for Peter Obi. That is true. The man who want to do this to Peter Obi. The Westerner will vote for in Article, maybe Buhari. So that is the thing. The problem we have in Nigeria is mindset.
0: Okay.
7: That is the thing. The real problem we have in this country is mindset. The people believe it's their brother, it's their bro, it's their own. It's their own that we say that federal seat.
0: Right.
7: So that is the problem we are facing in Nigeria.
0: All right.
7: So thank you.
0: Thank you very much. We'll take a look at some of the messages on WhatsApp. This one says, good morning, Urban Radio, Maziobum, Nekene, from Hausa Quarters, Abakaliki. Adeyemi's father arrested. That is Nigeria for you. What about Wajabiamila's father? All right. right? This one says, he goes further to say, former governor of Borno State accuses Peter Obi of trying to divide Nigeria. What do you expect from him? He must talk, at least to ensure that he's keeping, that he's not keeping mute. Even what he is saying makes no sense. Even when what he's saying makes no sense. I had expected him to talk about Boko Haram. Let those deported from South Africa go and register for their voters' cards. All right, this one says, good morning, Comrade Ejikono from Go. Another batch of 270 Nigerians to be evacuated from South Africa over xenophobic attacks. It's totally condemnable, inhuman, and the ill treatment meted to Nigerians. I commend the Minister of Foreign Affairs, Ambassador Bianca Ojukwu, on her

0: government, and I equally call on President Bola Tinubu to reach out to the South African government for adequate compensation and unreserved apology. Thanks, all right? Momo from Iziago, residing in Awka, says Tinubu's failure to call Oyo State Governor 58 days after school children and teachers were kidnapped amounts to treasonable felony, in my opinion. Right, this one says, good morning, Okemiri Friday. Northerners will not vote Peter Obi, says ex-governor of Borno State. That's their own cup of tea, because it seems like some of the northern leaders are happy the way things are and the way people are being killed every day by Boko Haram and killer headsmen. What we know is that Peter Obi and Kwame Nkrumah are the people we know for 2027 presidency. This one says, good morning. How are we sure that physicians are not selfish? Other professionals can still jabba. Physicians should always call on government to act on improving workers' welfare, not just theirs alone. Physicians should remember that they were taught by teachers. Please extend my sincere sympathy to Chum on the death of her father. All right, Winky from Ebony. This one says, good morning. I am Beth Ago from American Go on Peter Obi will not be president of Nigeria. Permit me to say that he can only speak for himself, not even for the people of Borno. Talk more of Northerners. Nigerians know who sheriff is. Whether he likes it or not, Nigerians are going to elect Obi. All right. Ozani Chijoke says, good morning. Anyone who is saying that Northerners will not vote for Peter Obi is playing a political propaganda or has been compromised, because it is a well-known fact that Peter Obi is credible, young, vibrant, and ready to lead Nigeria to the promised land despite the economic hardship, kidnapping, and inflation we are passing through on a daily basis in the hands of his present administration. All right, this present administration. This one says, good morning, Waki Bia from Owanu Boji. On the comment made by Limodu Sharif that Peter Obi will not win votes in the North, permit me to say that such comments are coming from a politician that has lost his political value and dominance, and he is only trying to reactivate it. And more so, his comment is a personal one that has no bearing on the entire North, as he has only one vote to cast on election day. All right, we'll get back to the calls. Hello, good morning.
1: Good morning, Yagazi.
0: Yeah, good morning, sir.
1: Okay, my name is Osman, the chemistry teacher.
0: Welcome.
1: Calling from Bolo in the Zagro government area of the Enugu State.
0: Okay.
1: So, according to what Alimodu Sharif says, that Northerners will not, never vote for the state.
0: Mm-hmm.
1: So, for now, yes, he's still under, like, I won't say this, whether they will vote, because I know, thank God, I serve in the North, and I did vote voter legislation. And did all this presidential, governorship, senatorial, and house of the, and I persisted in another system of politics.
0: Mm.
1: So the pattern of politics is centralized. I'm really sure if we're saying that you're not that will never go for Peter Obi, because one, Nigerian system of politics, especially in the North and Southwest, is based on religion and ethnicity. Yes, for now, Obi will say, as it stands today, he still not get most votes in the North. Yes, if election is conducted today,
0: mm-hmm.
1: Forget about this, what I was saying, this Southeast. Our knowledge of politics and that's a pattern of politics is not from that North. Yes, if election is conducted today, people will still get to a 5% of the vote in my Northern state. Likewise, I took Abubakar.
0: Mm-hmm.
1: Yes, what I would say that for now, that people know how to canvass his vote, to know how to strategize for the North, because mm-hmm. Africa is the highest position we have in the North today. Even if I could contest the election, mm-hmm. I could still win, get to 5% of the vote in the Northern state as it stands today.
0: Right.
1: Likewise, they will see because of what? Religion and the tribe.
0: All right.
1: Yes, but people should know how to converse for his vote, go for mobilization, go to the campaign for him to get vote in the North.
0: All right.
1: Yes, and I took him and Tinubu will see lead. As it stands today, I don't know for tomorrow.
0: All right, awesome.
1: Thank you very much.
0: Thank you for joining us. Hello, good morning.
2: Yeah, it's good morning, Osman.
0: Good morning.
2: It's good. For
0: your
2: Obama
0: name.
2: To...
0: Your name?
2: Chico, this is from Obra Avenue.
0: Go ahead.

0: paramount in every individual. So once farmers are farmers go to farm and they are being chased by the killer herders, I don't think they will continue to go. So that is what we are clamoring for. This government should put security measures in place to curtail this menace going on in the country.
1: Right.
0: So come to that of xenophobic attack. So this very issue, you say government tends to evacuate over 200 Nigerians
1: mm-hmm.
0: back to Nigeria. So this, these people, their decision of this xenophobic attack is imputed in them. They don't have any decision to drop this idea.
1: Right.
0: But thank God that the federal government has given them a thorough warning that if they don't
1: All right, my good friend. Thank you. Thank you so much for joining us. We'll do one last call. Hello, good morning.
2: Yeah, the good morning, sir.
1: Good morning, Sankara. Turn down the volume on your radio.
2: Sankara, calling from which you get a boy state. Sheriff, Sinan, did not target a vote to be. It's a bad, have vote to be, and I vote to be. Hatire, vote to an article. Article was all how many times so? Na Nigeria no one. Sonani Obi Potrana 2023. Owanile Marana Obi Kwesri. He don't see Obudabu Nigeria. Mahavoto Bina voto. One sheriff, Okwa one year woke well Sotoni Siala. Ma Nigeria do to our order. Boko Haram. Haka no kwa noru, nobody ever made you green. Nisho badro, kailenu, 2020-2027, katineke, jirakewe, mara onyega, evini, 2027. Kata mara, yade, imezlezi, haka mwenyeke, yuwa kwa Sankara.
1: All right, Sankara, thank you for joining us. This is where we call it a day on Primetime Press for this Tuesday. Thank you so much for joining us, sharing your thoughts about the headlines. We'll leave it here. We'll do this again tomorrow, same time, same station, 7:15 to 8 a.m. For now, I'll step out so that Banky can step in, get you all the updates from the world of sports. A lot of action at the World Cup yesterday. 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Do join us. 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
7: 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The online registration will close on Saturday, 15th August 2026. For detailed information regarding registration procedure and cutoff marks for medicine and surgery, law, nursing sciences, and other courses, check the Sun newspaper of Tuesday, 7th July 2026, as well as ASUT website, that is www.asut.edu.ng. 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
4: 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The Vice Chancellor, Enugu State University of Science and Technology, ASUT, Professor Aloysius Michael Zokolie, cordially invites friends, well wishers, the university community, and the public to the 58th Professorial Inaugural Lecture of ASUT, holding as follows. Date: Thursday, 9th July 2026. Venue: Barrister Dr. Peter Ndubi Simba, Multipurpose Auditorium, ASUT Main Campus, Ebano City. Time: 11 a.m. prompt. The lecture titled Human Values and Moral Formation, a Transformational Panacea for Nation Building, will be delivered by Professor Chukwudi A. Amunadi, a distinguished professor of religion and society and the immediate past acting director of the General Studies Division of ASUT. Note, all guests are to be seated at 10:30 a.m. while procession of the academia in their academic gowns will commence by 10:45 a.m. Announcers: Ambrose G. Ugu, Registrar, ASUT. Professor Melitus, VON, Ezameni, Chairman, Inaugural Lectures Committee.
5: 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Bo Lieutenant General W.H. 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The only name Neguzo Benoa Hile Tiebo, or you cannot say, Oboda Ibu, His Excellency, Right Honorable Francis Ogunna Wifu. 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Onye Wete Wozi Ibu, Brigadier General A.M.

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Here are the headlines for some of the trending stories. Shadi Katalara scores brace to dump United States out of the FIFA World Cup. Akko Adams set to leave Sevilla for Italy. Gianni Antetokounmpo completes move to Miami Heat from Milwaukee Bucks. More of these in the news. I am Banky O.

Sean de Catalara scored twice for Belgium as the United States became the third and final co-host to be knocked out of the FIFA World Cup. It was largely the tragic display by the United States, who had star striker Filani Balogun in their starting lineup after President Donald Trump had asked FIFA to review his ban following his red card in the previous round. They took the lead in the 9th minute when Nicolas Raskin's pass across the face of goal was tapped in by de Catalara. The home side leveled in the 34th minute when Malik Tiemens' free kick took a wicked deflection off Belgium's Hans van Aken, but the European side restored the lead 2 minutes later when de Catalara headed in Leandro Trossard's cross. In the second half, they were gifted a third when de Catalara tackled hesitant United States keeper Matt Fries and van Aken side-footed the ball into the bottom corner from outside the penalty area. In the 93rd minute, substitute Romelu Lukaku slotted in Belgium's fourth with a low shot into the far corner from a tight angle. It means it will be Belgium to face Spain in the last eight in Los Angeles on Friday. For Spain, they took Mikel Merino off the bench to score an injury time winner to knock out Portugal and Cristiano Ronaldo out of the World Cup in a heavyweight last 16 tie in Dallas. Spain had failed to create clear-cut openings in poor second-half performance before Ferran Torres played in the Arsenal midfielder, who slotted low-pass goalkeeper Diogo Costa in the 91st minute. The 1-0 result was a repeat of their meeting at the same stage in 2010. Spain squandered a good edge chance after the 3 minutes as Dani Olmo's pass helped Mikel Oyarzabal get behind the defense, but the Real Sociedad striker dragged his effort wide. The Football Association is considering whether to appeal against England defender Jarek Quansah's red card during the World Cup victory over Mexico. Quansah was sent off in the 54th minute of Sunday's 3-2 win following a high challenge on Jesus Gallardo. It was classed as serious foul play, the Bayer Leverkusen defender could face a 2-game ban. The FA is considering its option after United States star striker Filani Balogun had a red card overturned following intervention from President of the United States, Donald Trump. Quansah's foul was different as it was sliding in, but similar in that he was sent off for an accidental startup challenge on the Mexican. France captain Kylian Mbappe has condemned a Paraguayan senator as despicable and unworthy of her position after she made a number of racist remarks mocking his origin and education. Celeste Amarilla of Paraguay's Liberal Radical Party posted a comment on X after her country's defeat by France in the last 16 of the World Cup. Mbappe responded, he said, "Madame Celeste Amarilla, you are a despicable woman and unworthy of your position. You do not represent Paraguay, that country with a sweated passion and honor throughout the competition. Through your recklessness and your brazen racism, the entire world has already forgotten the journey and the historic efforts that your players accomplished during this World Cup. Making way for an incompetent woman who gives the worst possible image of her country. I will never allow people like her the freedom to spread their hatred and racism across the world." The French Football Federation, FFF, has announced plans to file criminal charges describing Amarilla's remarks as utterly abhorrent and unacceptable.

Premier League side Tottenham have completed the signing of Newcastle midfielder Sandro Tonali for a club record fee which could reach £100 million. The 26-year-old joins the London club after three seasons with the Magpies. Spurs had a bid of around £80 million rejected by Newcastle but reached agreement on a deal where they are expected to pay an initial £92.5 million. Plus a further £7.5 million in add-ons. Tonali joins a fellow big money signing Matheus Fernandes, a move from West Ham to Spurs for a fee of £85 million. Sobaigo striker Ako Adams has reached an agreement with Venezia to leave Sevilla Football Club, who are asking for €15 million for the Nigerian. Adams was not present at the José Ramón Cisnero Palacio Sports City on Monday, 6th of July, the first day of pre-season training, as he has a few extra days off to rest due to international matches he played in June. However, in an extreme and accelerated scenario, there's a possibility that Adams may not return to the Navion training center. The striker has reached an agreement with Venezia to join their ranks next season until 2030, according to reports from Italy and corroborated by several Spanish media outlets that the Nigerian striker is on his way to Italy. Nigeria under 23 head coach Eric Shelley has reportedly identified 35 foreign-based players eligible to represent the Olympic team as preparation begin for the country's next Olympic qualification campaign. According to reports, Shelley, who also serves as head coach of the Sobaigos, has intensified efforts to assemble a competitive squad capable of returning Nigeria to the men's football tournament at the Olympic Games after missing the last two editions. The Malian tactician is said to be scouting extensively across both the Nigerian Premier Football League, NPFL, and European club, with a focus on identifying the country's most promising young talent. Among overseas players reportedly under consideration are newly signed Brighton and Hove Albion winger Zadok Yohana, RB Leipzig winger Suleiman Sani, Famalicao forward Umar Abubakar, all of whom have attracted attention for their performances at club level. Nigeria last competed in the men's Olympic football tournament at the 2016 Rio Games, where the under-23 Eagles won bronze medal. The team has since failed to qualify for the Tokyo 2020 and the Paris 2024 Olympic football games. Nigeria's representatives in the 2026-27 CAF Interclub competitions will be forced to play their home matches away from their traditional home ground after their stadiums failed to receive approval from the Confederation of African Football. The affected clubs include Rangers International Football Club of Enugu, Rivers United Football Club of Port Harcourt, and Shooting Stars Football Club of Ibadan, who will now have to select alternative venues for their home fixtures in the CAF Champions League and CAF Confederation Cup. CAF has approved only three stadiums in Nigeria to host international club matches. The approved venues are Godzilla Papi International Stadium in Uyo, the Moshood Abiola Stadium in Abeokuta, and the Ramos Tau Stadium in Ekene. With the regular home grounds not meeting CAF requirements, the affected clubs are expected to choose one of the three approved stadiums as their temporary home venue for the continental campaign.

And to the NBA two-time most valuable player Giannis Antetokounmpo has joined Miami Heat from Milwaukee Bucks. The deal sees Antetokounmpo and Bobby Portis move to Miami with Tyler Hero, Kelly Oubre, Jim Jacques Jr., and Kasparas Jakusionis heading in the other direction. Having been drafted by the Bucks in 2013, Antetokounmpo went on to win the NBA championship once in 2021. The 31-year-old last season criticized site management for not clearing him to play after suffering a left knee hyperextension. With his future uncertain, the Boston Celtics had also been linked with the Greek star. Heat manager, Heat president Pat Riley said it is one of the greatest trades in the history of the franchise, who have won three NBA titles in 2006, 2012, and 2013.

Britain's Arthur Ferry still coming to terms with his incredible full circle moment of playing in front of Roger Federer on his centre court debut after reaching the Wimbledon quarterfinals on Monday night. Ferry became the first player ranked outside the ATP top 100 to reach the last eight of the men's singles at the Wimbledon since world number 144 Nick Kyrgios in 2014 when he stunned Grigor Dimitrov over 5 sets 7-5, 3-6, 6-4. 7-5, 3-6, 4-6, 6-4, 7-6. The 23-year-old wildcat grew up close to Wimbledon, and some of his earliest tennis memories of visiting the All England club and watching Federer and other top players in action. In fact, his last visit to the centre court had been as an 11-year-old fan to watch a 2014 Wimbledon final between Federer and Novak Djokovic. For some other results from the Wimbledon 2026 men's single, just the game between Jiří Ekher and Alexander Zverev. Yes, there's a little break in that game currently going on. It's 6-4 for the first set for Zverev, led the second set 7-5, and yes, 3-3 right now for the third set. Looking at results from last night. And we saw victory for Flavio Cobolli, defeated Alex de Minaur 7-5, 7-6, 6-3. Tail of freeze was also too good for Alexander Bublik. The game ended 7-6, 6-4, 6-4. For the ladies, Marta Kostok defeated Ashlyn Krager 6-4, 6-4. Elise Martins was too good for Barry Buskova 6-4, 6-4. Jasmine Paolini defeated Alexandra Hiala 6-4, 4-6, 6-3. Linda Noskoya won in straight set against Madison Keys 6-4, 7-6. And the ties for today, we have Yannick Sinner against John Leonard Struff by 1 p.m. Felix Auger-Aliassime will take on Novak Djokovic by 1:30. For the ladies, Jessica Pegula and Coco Gauff is a match you must watch. It's by 1:30. And by 3 p.m., Naomi Osaka, who is in fine form, will take on Karolina Muchova. That's all we have in the news. Talking point next.

0: Right, the intervention of Donald Trump didn't make them win against Belgium. Belgium trashed the United States 4-1 last night. Football is not a game that you meddle with. If you don't have the quality, you will not win your match. If luck is not on your side, you might not win your match also. But Belgium taught the United States how to play football. Tell them, we are not on the same level. If you like, go and bring Dempsey to come and play for you guys. Go and bring Landon Donovan, your legend, to come and play on this pitch. On this day, you will not stand a chance, and that's how it went down. Belgium were way too good for Pochettino's United States and Donald Trump. Yes, when you listen to Donald Trump yesterday, the intervention making Fellaini Balogun play when he got the red card, which was suspended red card by FIFA. The reason Donald Trump gave is crazy. You will know that this man knows nothing about football, and that threw the whole of football into Tom, I felt like FIFA was being controlled by the United States, and yes, but football will always come on top. You know, karma is always available to deal with you. But first of all, just for the comical part of the game, let's hear what Donald Trump said about the red card to Fellaini Balogun. And we can also hear from Mauricio Pochettino. His team put up one of the most embarrassing performances of the FIFA World Cup, conceding goals self-inflicted included in yesterday's match. We'll get back to that. Let's get to hear from Donald Trump talk about that red card and why he called that it was suspended eventually.
1: All I did, I asked for a review because I didn't think it was a foul. And, you know, again, I'm good at this stuff. I didn't think it was a foul. I thought it was two great athletes that crashed into each other and got entangled. That was not a guy punching somebody in the face or anything that, you know, would be different. And I think it's a terrible, if they wouldn't allow, you know, a top player, maybe the best, maybe among the best players on the team to play, I think it would have had a big stain. And I related just that feel. I didn't tell him what to do. I can't tell him what to do. But I don't believe he made the decision. I think it was a committee that made the decision. And they made the right decision because, number one, it wasn't a foul. And you want to see a game with your best players. You don't want to say, how would you feel if I took, we take Messi out? He ran into somebody. Or we took Ronaldo. Ronaldo, you bunked into somebody. We're going to take you out of a game. He's great. Well, Harry Kane, we're going to take you out of the game, Harry, because you happen to hit somebody a little bit harder than you can't do that. If you would have taken him out, I think it would have really stained this incredible champion. We got to have our best players, and Belgium's got a great team, by the way. We got to have our best players, and they have to have their best. And if we win or we lose, it's fair. Otherwise, let's say we lost him and we lose the game. It would be a terrible thing. So I think they made a really brilliant decision. I think the referee's call was horrible. And nobody talks about that. They talk about the red card like it's fine. Nobody talks. The referee's decision to red card. I didn't know what the hell a red card was. When I found out, I said, you got to be kidding. This guy just hands up. Okay, your best player is not going to play next week or in the next game. I said, wow, that's a lot of power. That's terrible. But then I looked at his past, and it wasn't so great.
0: You just have to love Donald Trump. He said the referee was horrible. And they'll pack their load, and they'll be in their home. And join other teams, the best teams that are going to play in the round of 16. They're going to play in the quarterfinals of the FIFA World Cup. But the way they were beaten last night, Belgium showed the United States how to play football, puts them in their place because, Donald Trump, he has no idea. I don't understand how United States are hosting the FIFA World Cup. With what he said, you understand why you couldn't make some adjustment for people traveling to come and watch the FIFA World Cup in the United States, just because it does not understand that game. It does not understand football. That's the only excuse that I can make for that. He said, what's a red card? All right, so let's get here from Pochettino. His team lost last night. Lost very early this morning to Belgium. They were beaten 4-1. The Catalans got a brace in that game. Romelu Lukaku scoring almost in every game now. Also came on to score against the United States.
2: I think everyone saw from the beginning we didn't connect with the game. We never were on the game, even when we scored and we scored the goal 1-1. We conceded the next action. Was really tough from the beginning. We didn't show what normally that team can show, and that is a reality. I think we need to learn. I think it's a process to learn. We need to assess that game, and we need to see why we didn't approach the game in the same way that the rest of the World Cup. Different reason. Maybe the explanation is so easy. Wasn't our day in a collective and individual. Of course, the principal, responsible is myself. And yes, we need to see and to check what we did, because wasn't the performance or the way that normally.
0: All right, 0916-000-5945, 0916-000-4945. If I say good morning again, Ronaldo fans will not respond because his team was dumped out of the FIFA World Cup last night by Spain. And guess who scored against them? Mikel Merino came from the bench to beat Portugal 1-0, and he scored in the 94th minute. He financed from Ferran Torres. Portugal lost concentration. Look at that free kick taken quickly. And yes, fantastic finish from Mikel Merino. Look at the start from that game. Portugal had just two shots on target. Three block shot and five shots off target. For Spain, they wanted it more. They created more chances despite the fact that the game was a little bit boring and less directional. Spain had six shots on target. Yeah, shoot six shots off target and three block shots. And even, of course, they had more possessions than Portugal. Portugal didn't put in anything in that game. They lacked the initiative. They lacked the forward play. The top midfielders that they have in their side lacked runners, lacked pacers, lacked wingers. They couldn't boycott the defense, get around the defense of Spain, and they were beaten eventually 1-0. Let's get to hear from Marc Correa, who has moved from Chelsea, yes, to Real Madrid. He was also influential in yesterday's game.
3: We deserve this win, and we play against a top team. They have a top players, and we know that at some moments we need to suffer, but I think the team deserved this win in the moment that we need to keep the ball, play long possessions, we did it, and then in the moments that we need to suffer, we need to run, we need to defend, we did it as well. So I think today is an important win for us. Yeah, I think the most important thing is that we need to stay together, play as a family. Today we show that it's not the starting level, probably the important players. Today the goal was two players came from the bench, and this shows that the mentality of the team, doesn't matter who plays, doesn't matter how many minutes, the most important thing is make an impact, work for the team, because at the end of the day, all of us, we want the same, that is the win every game and go to

0: Writer for Ruben Diaz made a fantastic block in yesterday's game when Daniel was about to put the ball at the back of the net. He also had something to say to their field performance last night.
1: Yeah, I mean, like very much like you said, I felt like equality was very much the word for today. They were dangerous, we was dangerous as well. There was a lot of balance. I don't even know the possession. Maybe they had a bit more possession, but I still feel like, comparing to many games we've played against each other, today was one of our best. And if I'm honest, I feel like we was very close to having our chance and opportunity to win it. They end up scoring in a moment that kills us, very close to the end. But it is what it is. It's football. We stay positive and we look forward. I mean, we'll see. But yeah, obviously, everything he's done for us, for the country, for everyone in football, we are obviously grateful to him. We appreciate all the blessing he's given us to be able to play with him, to watch him, to learn from him. So, yeah, I mean, we obviously wanted to give him the best possible goodbye. We tried our best, but it is what it is.
0: Right, goodbye to Cristiano Ronaldo for international football. He's not made that announcement yet, but I think that's the next thing to do. For Roberto Martinez, he has resigned from his duty, just like he filled with the golden generation with Belgium. He did that to Portugal also last night, despite the quality that they have in their midfield. 0916005945, 0916004945. Early game today, 5 p.m., Argentina versus Egypt. Switzerland versus Colombia is by 9 p.m. tonight. Good morning to
2: Hello.
0: You. Yes.
2: Good morning. Thank you.
0: My God. How far now?
2: I'm very fine, my brother. It's Aya Fulugo. Aya Fulugo from Abba Road.
0: All right, go ahead, my guy.
2: My brother, the game was very boring. Like, seriously, must tell ourselves the truth. Manchester is one of the two major teams in the European continent. You understand?
0: Yes.
2: We are expecting a Titan. We are expecting a Titan display.
0: Fireworks.
2: Very boring.
0: Bro.
2: You understand? We need to express us from both teams. But kudos to Spain. Then on the second person. Chirado was not a tire. He must continue.
0: He must continue.
2: Okay, look at what is this. Look at what is the regulatory message. All the regulatory message is always discrediting Messi's effort.
0: When did you discredit Messi's effort? Yeah.
2: But I must tell the truth. Only the thing is this, Portugal team should go and do thorough reform in their team this time around.
0: Thank you very much. Thank you.
2: The

0: I'm not happy. I'm not happy.
1: I just found out that they've canceled that game yesterday between US and Belgium. They gave it to you.
0: This morning. It's Donald Trump called. He called Baba God. He called Baba God.
1: You know now, it's US against
0: him. I am unhappy. I am unhappy.
1: Nonsense. See how they are running around like headless chickens. Everybody.
0: So, you know what I think, Chooks? I think the old Folarin Balogun unsettled the team.
1: I know.
0: Donald Trump unsettled that team. And he does not understand. See, it's better to understand that we are not playing with this striker and we come with a different strategy entirely. But, man. Hello, Chooks.
1: I love it. Mikey, I love it. You get. Mikey.
0: Yes.
1: I told you about Spain and Portugal. These guys, I don't...
0: You don't what?
1: You have to win by 1-0, but you saw that performance.
0: It was lethargic, please.
1: It was terrible.
0: Yeah.
1: Banky, where is your fanboy commissioner? He will come and tell us again that the stadium will be ready.
0: Stop, please. Stop now. Chooks, come and go. Come and go. Chooks, I don't like it. Good morning to you.
2: Good morning, Banky A.
0: Evangelist E, how are you?
2: This is Evangelist A, not Evangelist E.
0: Is it A for Donald Trump?
2: I don't know. US is going to be playing Spain, right?
0: In Congo.
2: Huh?
0: In Congo, US versus Spain in Congo.
2: No. It's going to be in US now.
0: Is that the Maracana? It's Maracana, Maracana.
2: Madison Square Garden.
0: The O2 Arena.
2: So you do not know that Donald Trump is going to call Gianni Infantino to tell him to cancel the result.
0: Yeah, I'm waiting. He's going to do it. I know.
2: You're not expecting that.
0: I am expecting it.
2: Why are you people thinking as if US? US are not going anywhere.
0: Yeah, no,
2: as Donald Trump lost his phone. Even if he has lost his phone, he will send the Minister of Internal Affairs, the Secretary of Internal Affairs, to go and call him for a breakfast in Washington so that they will do the...
0: handshake.
2: Like I told you before.
0: Yes.
2: I told you before that Portugal will not go to the quarterfinals.
0: I know.
2: I don't know why these people who watch football, I don't know. Some of us who have started watching the World Cup since 1986. I told you, Portugal, and there is good because of the actually shield they have called Cristiano Ronaldo, that they should have been using sparingly.
0: Lukaku is coming in for Belgium. Exactly.
2: Can you see what he's doing?
0: Yes. That is impact.
2: Not when you become too overbearing on a team. You come in, stay at the bench, study the team, study the play, you see how it is going. At the 50th minute, they bring you in. How does a 41-year-old man run around for 100 minutes?
0: Thank you very much. I need to let you go now.
2: So what happened to US is football justice.
0: Thank you. It is. All right, on WhatsApp, Abia Kuro Perry from River State says, Banky, in as much as I am sad about the real goats, your real goats, CR7's exit from the World Cup, I'm so much happy that despite the intervention of Donald Trump, the United States team, it's been butted out of the World Cup. At least I will console myself with that resort. Okay, 0916005945. Let's have more messages on WhatsApp. Good morning, Bank. The only black man from Ghost is the female senator from Paraguay must apologize to Mbappe, Cameroon, and Africa. She overstepped her boundaries. And I equally think that FIFA, CAF, and Cameroon and France, you issue out a statement concerning the Spain have gotten their revenge, though I'm still rooting for France to win the trophy of Chelsea up Auburn Auburn Rangers or Auburn Sport. All right, thank you very much, guys. Let's look at these particular message. It says, good morning, Banky. I'm Isaac from Garki. A proudly Ronaldo FC. Just like I used to say, whether Cristiano Ronaldo wins the World Cup or not, we still acknowledge him, the only greatest footballer of all time. Guys, you guys are lying to yourself. He has done his best after all. It's been 8 years since Nigeria got the fight for the World Cup. Congratulations to my goat, Cristiano Ronaldo. You love him. You love him while shedding tears. Have a nice day ahead. I will, my friend. Good morning to you.
3: Hello, thank you.
0: Yes, your name and location.
3: My name is Tamil Eric. I'm calling from Ebonyi State.
0: You're welcome.
3: Not happy.
0: You're not happy?
3: Yes.
0: What happened?
3: Portugal played very well last night.
0: Which very well? You watch the back of your TV, well. Abi. Oh, guys, don't let me send
3: Portugal
0: something to you.
3: It's against them.
0: You what?
3: I'm not expecting that.
0: What did you say was against them, please? I know what I'm. Now you where they watch. You did in front of my TV like this, so they dance. I can't they watch.
3: Congratulations to Spain and the best. You know, say Trump today is saying football is a politics. Best politics like that. So kudos to them. I beg my Rangers, they never play for England as
0: equal. Be like so. Thank you, my friend. All right, thank you.
3: Thank you.
0: Okay. United States. State, Belgium, United States are out, Canada out, Mexico out also. Later by 5 p.m. today, Argentina with Lionel Messi against Egypt with Mohamed Salah. And by 9 p.m. tonight, we have Switzerland with Granit Xhaka and Colombia with James Rodriguez. All right, so good morning, Banky. This is Chidera Ezenwa from New Layout. Roberto Martinez has just succeeded in wasting another golden generation of players, just like he did with Belgium. I only blame the Portuguese Football Federation for appointing him, despite being aware of his antecedent at Belgium. Okay. Yes, Banky, I just can't wait for the NBA season to kick off, because with the way top players are switching, LaMelo Ball, Anthony Edwards on the same team, Giannis and Adebayo, in Miami, King James, the Golden State Warriors, Omar, it's going to be a blockbuster. Christian from New Haven. Thank you very much, Christian. Good morning, Banky. I blame Portugal coach for being able to coordinate Portugal's studded team. Joe Uduani Jr. from Musude. Thank you very much, guys. A lot of messages, a lot of Ronaldo fans are unhappy, but then it should have been introduced like Romelu Lukaku's impact with the Belgian national team. It would have been different. Thank you, guys. We'll return later tonight by 7:30 p.m. 9 a.m. this morning, Yagaze and Chama Wansamba will be on the parliament. But before I leave, the amazing sport fact. Did you know that Unai Simon has now gone 609 minutes without conceding a single goal at the World Cup for Spain, extending his record for the longest clean sheet streak by a goalkeeper in the tournament history, the longest clean sheet streak by a goalkeeper at the FIFA World Cup, Unai Simon of Spain. Thank you very much, guys. It was an interesting show. I am Banky O. Good morning to you.

0: guy. 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We go continue this talk later.
1: Oh boy, you don't talk. 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

0: or just acting based on how they feel. I want to speak today on why what is not consistent can never be trusted. One tweet Ghanaian proverb says, water that only flows briefly will not last. Meaning, what is not steady cannot sustain. Many people make decisions based on moments. A kind gesture, a deep conversation, strong emotional connection, and then they conclude that the person is in love with them and can be relied upon. But reliability is not proven in moments, it's proven in consistency. Anyone can show up occasionally, but only discipline shows up consistently. Psychological research in behavioral consistency theory confirms that consistent behavior over time is one of the strongest indicators of reliability and commitment in relationships. In simple terms, patterns reveal truth. You see, inconsistency creates confusion. It sends mixed signals. It creates uncertainty. It makes you question what is real and what is not, because instability weakens clarity. Consistency, on the other hand, builds trust. When someone shows up regularly, responds reliably, behaves predictably, confidence is established, because trust is built on predictability. Consistency also requires discipline. It's not based on feeling. It's based on commitment. It requires you to show up even when you do not feel like it, because discipline sustains what emotion starts. Many people want consistent relationships, but they are not consistent individuals. They expect reliability from others whilst living inconsistently themselves. You see, but you attract what you reflect. Consistency must be mutual. Inconsistent behavior often indicates lack of clarity, lack of commitment, or lack of discipline. And any of this will create instability in your relationship, because instability cannot sustain structure. Consistency creates emotional security. It removes doubt, it builds confidence, it strengthens connection. But inconsistency, on the other hand, creates anxiety, because unpredictability weakens trust. Many people ignore inconsistency because of strong moments. They hold on to the highlights while ignoring the patterns. But patterns matter more than moments, because moments are temporary, but patterns are predictive. Consistency also requires time. It cannot be proven quickly. It must be observed, because truth is revealed over time. In conclusion, consistency is the foundation of trust. Without it, relationships become unstable, confusing, and unsustainable. You must understand that what is not consistent, never be trusted.
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2: Everybody inside the hustle, cash on my dupe, my jigger, a shock, a shadow. 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I am. 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Every year it is my time. Big cash is my type. 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

0: Yes? 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
1: Grandpa, it's me.
0: Oh, my child. How are you doing today?
1: I'm fine. Grandpa, can I have milk or sweet?
0: I have only one here, and I'll take it after my meal. Check with your dad.
1: Grandpa, give me.
2: What's the problem?
1: Grandpa.

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1: Okay now, my child. Here is Milkos. Have it.
2: Oh, yeah. Thank you, Grandpa.
1: This is the same way I used to play with your father in those days.
2: I love you, Milkos.
0: Milkos Sweet, proudly Nigerian.
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the vicar and wife, Venerable Chukwudi David Chukwubihim, PhD, and Mrs. Chinaza Chukwubihim, the women, and the entire members of Christ Redemption Church, WTC Ogunwule at Enugu, felicitate with the president of Enugu Diocesan Women Organization, Dr. Mrs. Ruby Ineka Ike, on the 40th Biennial Diocesan Women's Guild Conference. Our dearly beloved Mama Enugu, may God strengthen you as you read the presidential address on Friday, 10th July at St. Matthew's Anglican Church, Okonano, Enugu. We pray that this conference will continue to benefit the work of Reverend. God bless.

WAEC is over and NECO will soon be done. Parents, the months before admission in university are too valuable to waste. Give your child a productive head start with Launchpad, an exclusive 6-month practical tech training program designed by Tech with Achievers for recent secondary school leavers. Students will gain practical skills in AI, cybersecurity, data analysis, and web development, while also preparing for future opportunities through portfolio development and international scholarship guidance. Lock in the early bird prize of 100,000 naira on or before July 25th. Classes officially begin on the 1st of August 2020.

0: ne o fin ka de ba ko fin sala eh si ko me ni ru ade mu ti ko mu ihe ne me ko de ko fe di bageri magun
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Good morning, it's 5 minutes gone past nine. Today, Tuesday, seventh day in the month of July 2026. 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

0: Welcome to the program. 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
1: And I am Chioma Onwasomba. Good morning, esteemed parliamentarians.
0: All right, parliamentarians, we ask you to join us again. Second session for the week as we will raise an issue of importance and would love to hear the thoughts of parliamentarians on this program this morning, asking you to listen through and arm yourselves with your thoughts as we discuss. Helps us to understand issues deeper. Today again on the Urban Parliament, we intend to revisit the Nigeria-South Africa feud around xenophobia and deportation, some of the emerging developments since the last time that we talked about it, the week past. Yeah, a lot of things are emerging in that regard, and it seems like the diplomatic row between Nigeria and South Africa might be escalating. So yes, the relationship between Nigeria and South Africa is very critical, represents one of the most strategic bilateral partnerships on the African continent. So whenever we have some of these dramatic scenes playing out between both nations, it deserves all the attention so that we understand where it's all headed. As two of Africa's largest economies and influential powers, both countries have over time collaborated in history in advancing continental integration, in a lot of economic integration, peacekeeping, democratic governance, and all whatnot. So yeah, like I said, the relationship between two countries might be strained at this point with the recurring episodes of accusations and counter-accusations between both countries, reports on xenophobia, and how Nigeria has reacted with regards to South Africa's current push of, getting the country rid of illegal foreigners, as they have said it is, with Nigeria having, carried out a lot of evacuations of its nationals from South Africa, planning another one for today, as we are being told by the Ministry of Foreign Affairs. We're expecting about 270-something Nigerians to also be evacuated from South Africa in the next few hours. Yeah, there have been reports in the past week that a good number of Nigerians, just let's say two or three reports that have emerged, about Nigerians who have been killed in South Africa following all of these tensions over illegal foreigners who are being asked to leave the country. There are reports of the Big Joe guy who was killed in his shop, another Nigerian who was reported to have died after being manhandled by the South African police. So these issues are beginning to strain the relationship between both countries. But meanwhile, just last weekend, a South African minister with the presidency did make some remarks that got the Nigerian Ministry of Foreign Affairs reacting to it. So South Africa's minister in the presidency, Kumbudzo Ntshavheni, made some comments while addressing, questions from the media, saying that Nigeria should show them the drug dens if Nigeria is seeking compensation for its nationals who have left properties in South Africa. You will remember that, the Nigerian Minister of Foreign Affairs, Ambassador Bianca Ojukwu, said that they will seek compensation for Nigerians who left businesses and assets in South Africa. So this particular minister with the presidency in South Africa was reacting to that comment by the Nigerian Ministry of Foreign Affairs. We'll just take a listen to what she had to say, then we'll be right back to continue this conversation. We'll take a listen to her.
2: I wait. In South Africa, property rights are guaranteed by the law. If you own a property in South Africa, it's registered. If it's a house, it's registered with the deeds register, Office of the Deeds Register. If you own a car, it's registered in the INAT system. If you own a business, it's registered with the CIPC. If you're renting offices, they're registered with landlords. But we'll be interested to know where the drug dens of Nigerians are. So they can show us where they've been holding the drugs so that we can clean the drugs in South Africa quite urgently. Those who had property. In South Africa, those properties are in the law. Informal squatter camps and informal settlements are never properties because they are illegal in the country. So you are already violating our law if you're going to tell us about a sheikh in some informal settlement. That's why we've also, as government, approved the PAI, what is the protection of the one that makes sure that when we evict and remove informal settlements, there's no longer going to be informal settlements built in the areas, including the evictions in the informal settlements, in line with our court judgments. So if there's no compensation that will come from government, those who leave their properties, if they are properly legally registered in the country, they can dispose of the properties in the property market in South Africa, whether it's a movable or immovable property. And we are going to seriously appreciate to be told where are the drug dens. Thank you very much. Should I wait?
0: All right, so you could hear the minister reiterating that they would appreciate that the Nigerians show them where the drug dens are. Of course, the Nigerian Foreign Ministry, Minister of Foreign Affairs, has reacted. A statement signed by Kimiebi Ebienfa, spokesperson of the Foreign Affairs Ministry, has said that Nshaveni's comments were concerning and inflammatory. According to him, and I quote, "The unguarded public statements are unacceptable and are strongly condemned. Such derogatory, unprofessional, and uncensored generalized public statements by highly placed government officials constitute hate speech that influences and incites negative and criminal actions against members of the Nigerian community." The gang of leaders or gang leaders of groups such as March on March and Operation Dudula, who incite violence and hate against fellow Africans, will also be held to account as a matter of regional and international criminal liability. Like I said, at least four Nigerians have been officially reported dead since the violence began in April, but some repatriated Nigerians have alleged a higher death toll with regards to Nigerians killed because of all of these tensions between both countries. So Nigeria's Foreign Ministry has asked South African authorities to conduct urgent investigations into the killings and ensure that the perpetrators are brought to book. But of course, some Nigerians are saying that Nigeria should retaliate with the way Nigeria has been treated as a nation following all of this uprising in South Africa. So we are delving into the conversation today again to see what we can make of it with regards to, you know, the strained relationship between Nigeria and South Africa and all the lessons that need to be learned from this episode of xenophobic tensions in South Africa, especially as it applies to Nigerians. All right, join us. Promises to be an interesting conversation.
1: Taking a human angle to this conversation this morning, we are being joined by Mr. Larry Ogwego, who is a National Coordinator, Human Rights Volunteer Corps, a social reformer, and the Human Capital Development Consultant. Mr. Larry, good to have you. Good morning.
3: Good morning. It's my pleasure to be here for this very important conversation.
0: Good morning, sir. Thank you so much for joining us. I don't know if you listened to I and my guest last week, Mr. Enechi Onya, we talked about this and we were looking at, you know, the lessons for Nigeria to learn. We keep priding ourselves to be the giant of Africa. Seems we are being bullied by South Africa at this point in time, looking at all of what is playing out and how South Africa has been, you know, very direct, point blank with attacks on Nigeria and Nigerians with regards to crime in South Africa. They've pointedly said Nigerians are committing all the crimes. Nigerians are selling drugs to our people. They are destroying our young people. They are taking our jobs. They are living illegally. I mean, that minister talked about properties and he could, you know, she could only sort of insinuate that the kind of properties that Nigerians had are shanties in South Africa and illegal shacks, as she called them, that might not be duly registered. What are your thoughts about all of this? And, you know, does this remind you of anything? Because last week we also, you know, went back in history and talked about, you know, the series of events that have happened in on the African continent that have been xenophobic, sort of, you know, pushing back on foreign nationals to leave a particular country. Ghana must go of 1983 and all of those issues, right? So what are your thoughts about this generally?
3: I think it's sad that we have to get to a point where we have this conversation. Africans victimizing Africans, black South Africans chasing away black Nigerians, black Ghanaians, black Mozambicans. It's sad. It's very, very sad. But I think, first of all, we have to remind ourselves that this is because it's happening because of the failure of leadership on both sides. Leadership on the South African side, leadership on the Nigerian side, failure of leadership on both sides, and also failure of leadership on the continental level. It's actually a sign that Africa is practically drifting. Of course, some African countries are doing well in several areas, but I'm worried by the fact that we have not been able to connect what is happening to long-term inefficiencies of governance, long-term abuses and neglect of the people by government of both countries. It's very sad because as long as we don't understand and address these fundamental issues, the problem of xenophobia will be there. Let's look at some of the underlying issues. When South Africa gained independence from the apartheid regime, I want to call it independence because they were in their own country, but they were not able to have access to political power. They had more than 35% youth unemployment. When the International Labour Organization did their own assessment, it was closer to 50%.
0: Okay.
3: What happened in South Africa was that while they were celebrating the freedom from apartheid, they never really sat down to ask very critical questions. Questions like, how do we manage and also reintegrate young people who never went to school, who grew up throwing stones at the police and the white man, who never learned any trade, who never had the privilege of any form of discipline? How do we even begin to reinvent the mind of the average South African who was so defeated by the apartheid regime that he wasn't even interested in succeeding in life anymore? In South Africa today, they still have close to 45%, depending on who is doing the assessment, youth unemployment. And then, out of that percentage, about 11% are young people who have given up looking for jobs, that they are not interested anymore. They feel there are no jobs for them. So they are just despondent. So when you have millions of young people who have given up on the prospect of getting a job, what do you want them to be doing with their time? So how can Dudula and March to March easily have people who come out and they are marching and singing every day? Do people who have jobs do that? And for how long are they supposed to do it? You see, South African leaders didn't sit down to address the issue of how apartheid affected them mentally. I had the privilege of speaking several times in South Africa, and one of the subjects I treated was the mind of the oppressed. In fact, that was the most popular speech I made, and it was repeated in several places. The mind of the oppressed. How the oppressed person should be able to sit back and reconstruct his mind and begin to understand that you are not what they profiled you to be. You know, South Africans are profiling us now. They forgot that they were also profiled by the white man as lazy, as incapable of providing leadership and all sorts. You know, when we had that conversation around the mind of the oppressed, what resonated in their minds? In fact, at that time, that was maybe around 2011 up to a few years after I was there repeatedly. For many years, I was emphasizing the fact that they should go back and begin to reconstruct the mind of the average black South African. I had many friends there, and they agreed with me that they needed help. Because they saw themselves as slaves. And even after they gained political power, the slave mindset was still there. The blacks had the political power. The whites had and still have the economic power. But the whites still felt like the lord and master, and the blacks still felt like the servant. They used to call their bosses baas. Baas in Afrikaans means like lord, master, something like that. And one of the reasons South African government assassinated Steve Biko was because he started a black consciousness movement. And the job of the black consciousness movement was to actually reinvent the mindset of the black Africans, even when they were under apartheid. But the movement was so powerful that the South African apartheid regime considered Biko more dangerous than ANC, because he was doing a very fundamental job of reconstructing the minds of the people. When Biko died and when apartheid collapsed, nobody continued that reconstruction. So you have a lot of young people who never did any kind of work. Never means they never went to school. They never learned discipline. You may not understand that what school actually taught us is not just to write and read. School teaches you to sit down in one place from morning till afternoon. You won't understand that it's a skill until you see somebody who didn't go to school for one day. So that is one major aspect we are not thinking about. There's a gross failure of leadership on the part of South African government in terms of reinventing the mind of the average South African post-apartheid. And then on the Nigerian side, I'm not talking of the failure of leadership when it comes to the direct implications of what is happening now. And I'm talking of systemic issues that brought us where we are.
0: Okay.
3: On the part of Nigeria, we should ask ourselves, why should a Nigerian leave Nigeria and go to South Africa for any reason? I mean, if Nigeria is flourishing the way it should, are we supposed to be having this conversation? You mentioned Ghana must go. How many Ghanaians in Nigeria today? It's a very simple analogy of what I'm trying to explain. At a point, Ghana was practically on its knees. Schools were short. Lecturers were selling roasted plantain by the roadside. Nothing was working. Their currency was like wallpaper. The most exotic hotel in Ghana, then Labadi Beach Hotel, was going for 15 naira a night because the currency was worthless. My cousin lived there. He wasn't going again. He lived in Labadi Beach Hotel because it was too cheap. That's what happens when a country was brought to its knees. Ghanaians came here to do anything that was available.
1: They were doing menial jobs.
3: They were doing all sorts. And, you know, as, of course, at some point, a lot of people felt pissed also that what's happening here. And they were good. You know, the best lesson teachers, tellers, artisans, barbers, all sorts.
1: Cobblers.
3: They were here in their numbers. We asked them to go.
0: Yeah.
3: They bought plastic bags and left. We call the bags Ghana Must Go.
1: Ghana Must Go, yeah.
3: Well, today, because of what our leaders have done to our country, with our permission, of course, and some people may not like this, but that's what I think. Yeah. Because of what our leaders have done to our country, today we are talking about Nigeria Must Go in the same Ghana. So we must also ask pertinent questions. How did we get here? When Ghanaian economy was too bad, they came to Nigeria in droves for greener pastures. when their own economy became very good compared to our own, we went to Ghana in droves for greener pastures. Mm. So the question we must ask ourselves is, why should Nigerians go to South Africa to seek economic prosperity?
0: So is Nigeria on its knees? Like you said, Ghana was on its knees
3: yes,
0: at that
3: time. Yes, Nigeria is on its knees. Yeah. And our leaders brought us here. Have you realized that the more our currency is devalued, the more people don't have jobs and all, especially this currency devaluation issue, the more people desperately go to countries where if they earn one rand, then it becomes a lot of naira. They earn $1, it becomes a lot of naira. When Nigeria was prosperous, Nigerians were not going anywhere. You go and ask your parents, your uncles. There was a time $1 was 60 kobo, 65 kobo. Indians were giving bribes to come to Nigeria to work because our naira was king of currency. People were smuggling naira. That is, smuggling naira was a business. My biology teacher, Mr. Nainan, was an Indian. He had a master's degree in India. He was teaching biology in Anambra State. They were all over the place. Not only biology, we had three Indian teachers who were renewing their papers, immigration papers, to teach in Nigeria because the currency, whatever you pay them, translated to big money. Today, a Nigerian cannot get visa to go to India, even on health grounds. Before you get visa to go to India for any reason, you'll be wondering, is it the same India? Then India was on its knees. Nigeria was having a ball. Today, Nigeria is on its knees. India is having a ball. So you ask yourself, how did we get here? Our leaders, actually, they have practically destroyed our economic and other prospects. And we cannot be the giants of Africa. We can't provide leadership. We can't rise up to the occasion when we are broke. Let's look at some facts that some people will find very interesting. Cumulatively, Nigeria spent about $61 billion to help Africa during the apartheid regime. Some people do not know that civil servants, when Obasanjo established the support fund, civil servants gave up 2% of their salaries in Nigeria to support the fight against apartheid. Students skipped meals to donate to the fund. In 6 months or thereabouts, the fund was more than $10 million. Obasanjo seeded the social support fund with $3.7 million. That money all over the place. I had the privilege of hosting friends, Eneli Koto, Tando Fungula, so many of them in Osaka, who were on federal government scholarship.
0: South Africans?
3: Yes. There were thousands of them all over federal universities in Nigeria. Many South Africans. I think at some point, Tambo was in Enugu. The Nigeria issued 300 plus diplomatic passports so that ANC members could travel all over the world and campaign. Nigeria was giving African National Congress $5 million every year.
1: $5 million?
3: Yes. Nigeria was the king of the battle. We led a boycott, 27, 28 country boycott of the Olympics in Montreal, Canada. You know, you see, I'm talking about this. I mean, I've related so intimately with South Africans. The first day I spoke about this, before the face-off with Nigeria, the day I spoke about why South Africa, that was way back where there was no problem. Some of them cried. I was reading out the facts. We are a big brother. You can't be a big brother and empty pocket. The problem we have now is that our pocket is empty. Let me bring this home. For Igbos who respect Diopala and all of that. Have you noticed that something has happened in Iboland? If the Diopala is broke, the last born begins to dish out instructions. So you come for a family event. The last born is sending Diopala on errand. Which
1: because,
3: is actually because he bought the things. The rich boy, the big boy say you cannot buy the brains and be carrying it around. No, you wait to go. You wait to Diopala. I don't know if you can relate with this. If you can't afford money, then you run around. So that is what's happening to Nigeria. Suddenly the giant has become the houseboy. And people can look us in the face and talk to us anyhow. Profile us as drug peddlers, flokers as owing sharks. I was invited to live in South Africa in 2012 officially to help with the youth empowerment program. My wife was invited to, as I said, well, I can't leave my family. They said, we'll give her a job in the best ophthalmology center in South Africa. They were begging us to come to South Africa, not only me. Professor Aniborg was in South Africa almost every 3 months, teaching on national transformation. The national coordinator, what's his name again, was in Nigeria. He visited Nigeria
4: and went to Aba to even study the apparel industry with the intention of Nigeria helping them to teach young people how to make clothing. So

0: working in IT. We had a group of medical doctors in South Africa. Some of them relocated to Namibia. One of them was my cousin. My second cousin was there. So we have South Africans who still own property. We have Association of Nigerian South Africa in South Africa, largely populated by professionals who have big businesses that employ several South Africans. Mm-hmm. They're not thinking about that because they'll provide us. If you want to hang a dog, you give it a bad name.
1: Well, in some of the videos we've seen, they've said, if you can establish businesses in South Africa, why don't you go back to your own country and establish it? Why are you coming to South Africa? Leave South Africa and just for South Africans.
0: So where did Elon Musk come from? Why didn't he establish his business in South Africa? That is very myopic. That informs... You see, when a person grew up, that's when a person grows up in an environment that is full of strife. You know, like, this is like a joke, but it's an instructive joke.
1: Okay.
0: But you see, God help you if you are dating somebody who grew up in a yard. You know what they call yard, where they have to struggle for water, struggle for... You know, when you live in certain neighborhoods, you have to learn how to struggle for water in a public tap, how to kick buckets, how to fight for water.
2: How to strive to thrive.
0: Yes, how to strive to do everything that comes naturally. I mean, for the person from the upper middle class, you fetch water inside your house. Mm-hmm. For the other person, they train the person on how to fight. So you have been at the public pump for 30 minutes. What were you doing there? So you have to learn to scatter bucket, fight, and you have to learn to be a terrorist. These guys were actually taught by circumstances to do what they are doing now.
1: So they are carrying a lot of trauma.
0: Yes, they are not only carrying a lot of trauma, they were not healed. They were not healed. And... They are fighting. You see, they think we are their problem. Let's look at it this way. Honestly, there was a time we had a lot of medical doctors and medical professionals in South Africa. They needed us. You know, what is happening now is they are feeling the same way towards us that they felt towards the white man who apparently took the opportunities. Mm-hmm. They are used to being cry-cry babies. They didn't get training to compete. Mm-hmm. So what they are doing, basically... is to, rather than train themselves to compete, they are making excuses that the people who are doing better are actually their problem.
2: So it's more or less a transfer aggression, when you put it that way.
0: Yes, because the truth is that I think we have fundamental problems here. South African leadership should begin to look at, it's already like almost too late in the day, but it's still doable. How do they reset the mind of their people, so their young people? They are still having that challenge, that victim mentality. Everybody and anybody who succeeds around them succeeds at their expense. That's the way they see it.
1: Yeah.
0: Do you understand? And then, how come they are not fighting the white folks?
1: And how come the white folks or the Indian South Africans are not amongst those who are doing the march on march?
0: They are not because they are busy doing their business. And the truth is that some of the gaps we are leaving, when I say we, I mean the blacks, Africans that are chasing their way, they cannot fill those gaps. That's the truth. I don't want to be accused of profiling also, but it looks as if the average South African is less. I'm not talking because of what people say. I've been there. There are some people who are naturally wired to work hard. Incidentally, Nigeria has that in abundance. Show Nigerians money. Some people can work 20 hours to send money home, buy land, build house, do the. They are motivated.
1: Yeah.
0: And, you know, people are threatened by our capacity to get things done. Do you know that there was a time it was rumored in Kenya, I was also there then, that certain Asian communities bribed the immigration of that country, underlying rumor, to stop permitting Nigerians to come and start small businesses in Kenya. Because they couldn't understand how Nigerians operated. In those days, you know, if you wanted to buy groceries, you wanted to buy just a matchbox or something from a shop operated by an Asian, maybe an Indian or Pakistani, you had to stand in a queue. Literally. And then he'll be, so what do you want? Then you know, some people will leave that shop and port to a Nigerian shop. A Nigerian can attend to 5 customers simultaneously. Naked, if it's okay. I'll be with you in a moment. He has a way with holding everybody's attention.
1: Okay.
0: Before they knew what was happening, Nigerians were taking over commerce that was controlled, daily trade and commerce that was controlled by the Asians. It became a big problem in Kenya in the early 90s. They started denying Nigerians visa, denying a lot of things started happening. That rumor came up, and then Nigeria as a nation started responding to it. So we have this capacity to work hard. It is the failure of leadership and governance in Nigeria that's making Nigerians look for greener pastures elsewhere. And we excel when we get to other places. Most educated immigrant community from Africa, in fact, the one of the highest in the world in US, I think second or third is Nigeria.
1: Yeah.
2: Yeah.
0: Most college graduates and all that. And then when you talk about the big things we do, the good things we do, people don't want to talk about it. They talk about the few persons who do crime. Incidentally, and unfortunately, people from every country do crime. Mm. Crime is not the exclusive preserve of Nigerians. Even the countries we admire so much, they have very brutal organized crime syndicates.
1: All right.
0: The Chinese have their triads. All of these people, the Americans have their mafia. All of them also have criminals. So I don't accept the fact that when I go to a place as a Nigerian, you talk about a few fraudsters and drug barons or drug peddlers, and then you use them to treat Nigerians as if all we know how to do is to do bad things. We are great people, but unfortunately, we don't have great leaders.
1: All right. The other question now is, you know, Nigeria's standing in the international community, given all of this, and how the Nigerian Foreign Ministry has reacted to what has happened with regards to profiling of Nigerians, calling Nigerians drug dealers, literally, because you said Nigerians should show them the drug dens in South Africa so that they can clear them, right? How should our Foreign Ministry react to all of this? How should they go about it? Because the National Association of Nigerian Students issued a four-day ultimatum to South African business interests in Nigeria, asking them to evacuate the country, which I don't think is the stand of the, you know, federal government at this point in time. But do you think that there is need for a retaliatory move, since South Africa says they are not really going to pay compensation for everything, or else it's registered businesses and all of that? How should Nigeria show their might? Because we might not be in the place that we were as at the time that we were giving help to South Africa, right, in terms of our fortunes. But Nigeria still has some bargaining power, isn't it?
0: We have plenty.
1: All right.
0: We have plenty. First of all, we should think. We're not thinking. You see, we shouldn't let these guys speak for themselves. We should have a process of data collection and management. So if you lost property in South Africa, if you were displaced, when I say lost property, I don't mean just landed property.
1: Yeah.
0: If you lost any kind of property, we should have even started encouraging Nigerians to document their experiences. So you can put your cards on the table, face up, and say, these are the things Nigerians passed through. So you are threatened by the community. You fled without your household properties. We should know what you have. You should have an inventory of what you left and fled, because they must loot the apartment and take those things. Shops were looted. Do you have an idea of what was in your shop? You know, so we should first of all be able to document and teach Nigerians to begin to collate data. Data is very important.
1: Mm-hmm.
0: So you don't just make wild assumptions. No, you should be able to say, this is what I lost, and this is the value of what I lost. Then, having said that, if we have data and it's clear that, we have we sustain these losses, then we need to begin to ask for compensation. Very firm request for compensation. Now, when people make arbitrary statements about the fact that they won't pay compensation, we also remind them that we can actually pay the compensation. I mean, it happens all the time with the United States.
1: Mm-hmm.
0: If you refuse to do the right thing and you have assets here, we'll tell you clearly that if you are not willing to do the needful, at least sit down and talk about it and do it. It's an international principle. You can't collect our assets, enjoy them, and say, I won't pay, just like that. So we collect your own assets, liquidate them, sell your assets, and use the money to pay. That's why when you fight with the US, the first thing they do is to freeze your account.
2: Mm.
0: Anywhere they find your money, they hold it. Because that's part of their bargaining power. And we have massive South African investments in Nigeria. They're not in a position to treat us the way they're treating us. But we have weak leaders. And see, we have to say these things directly. We also have corrupt leaders.
1: Okay.
0: And you see, when you combine corruption and inability to take decisions in the interest of your country, ab initio, that corruption is a different ballgame. Corruption means that you can induce a Nigerian to do something wrong, something that he knows is manifestly wrong. Because if you want to call a spade, it looks as if that our rhetoric at least has improved with the appointment of Bianca Ojukwu as minister.
1: Mm.
0: In my opinion, before now, we were really not saying anything at all. I don't think we are saying enough or doing enough, really. I don't think we are doing enough or saying enough. But at least we are saying something.
1: Okay.
0: But we should not sit back and watch them, high government officials, say we should come and show them where the drugs are. That is not only insulting, it's the height of rascality. These things should be handled at the very highest. In fact, as a matter of fact, if we put appropriate pressure on South African government, they will sanction that person. They should relieve that woman of appointment.
2: Mm.
0: But unfortunately, we are not even serious-minded people. We don't understand the power we wield, even if we don't have money anymore. We have some degree of influence in this continent. Unfortunately, we are not even aware of who we are anymore. That we are more concerned about primaries and tickets and 2027 and 2031. So much so that we are not thinking of governance at all. We are not thinking about the things that matter.
1: Mm.
0: It took screaming for so long and people dying literally for our government to wake up to the reality that they were supposed to evacuate Nigerians. And what is really evacuation? When there is no plan for the person you're evacuating, you just put the person on a flight, bring the person back here, maybe for a few days, hold the person, say you are doing this, talk to the person, do some motivational speaking, and then tell them to go home. That is not what a country is supposed to do. So we need to do better, and we need to do more. Okay. We need to take a tough stance on this matter. As in, we need to start considering going to the international court. It was South Africa that rushed to the Hague to file a case against Israel concerning Palestine. We are not filing cases against them. Why? But when Nigeria doesn't have any need to do any matter, they will create all kinds of controversial stories, and they're wasting our money traveling to all kinds of arbitration panels.
1: Yeah.
0: Now we have a reason to legitimately say, you are killing our people, you are confiscating our assets, you are looting our shops. South Africa went to a case that doesn't concern them, if you want to call a spade a spade.
1: Mm-hmm.
0: They were just doing it in solidarity. Now this one affects us directly. Nobody has said anything.
2: But do you believe that what's playing out is why the government has not adopted a hit back approach is because of the sort of leadership that we have?
0: Obviously, it's not a matter of belief. We don't have leadership that works. I almost said we don't have leadership at all. Actually, if you want to look at it through the framework of definition of leadership, we don't have leadership. We have rulers. We have people who occupy positions, but they are not leading. They are not providing leadership. We shouldn't allow this to happen. It's the kind of people we have. You see, let me tell you the truth. When Obasanjo was head of state, even if Nigeria didn't have Shishi, you don't do that. You don't think about it. And I'm not kidding. You don't even think about it. There are some things you won't do because when you want to do certain things, you sit down and think about the possible consequences and backlash. When Obasanjo was president of Nigeria, you don't do that kind of thing.
1: Right.
0: But you see, now they know they can do anything, practically, literally, anything. We have lost our respect as a nation. Respect. Ordinary respect. People talk to us anyhow, treat us. Anyhow, call us names, kick our citizens around. And one point we need to really begin to talk about, I mentioned lack of leadership ab initio in the beginning of this program. Have you realized that the way they treat us outside Nigeria and we complain is not far different from the way our government treats us in Nigeria? So it's easy for a South African government to decide to treat us anyhow because they know that in our own country, they treat us anyhow. The same people who treat you anyhow in Nigeria, who demolish your shops without notice, who arrest you for no reason.

0: reason, who shoot you when you demonstrate, they are not likely to stand up for you. They know. And that's what is happening now.
1: And that's the lesson for Nigerians at this point to, you know, realize that leadership is failing. In the
0: It has failed. Yeah, it's shores, not failing.
1: Within the shores and then abroad. So something has to be done with regards leadership. All right. Thank you, Mr. Larry. Let's go for our news break. When we return, we'll continue the conversation with parliamentarians. Do stay tuned.
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4: 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I am Chioma Onwasomba. The Enugu State Government has banned all traffic task force operations on federal highways across the Enugu metropolis with immediate effect to curb the activities of fake enforcement officials accused of extorting motorists. The Office of the Accountant General of the Federation has declared that no public funds had been released to the controversial Presidential Foreign Intervention Promotion Council. The Chief of Army Staff, Wadi Shuaibu, has disclosed that the Army had detected the activities of foreign jihadists around Nigeria's borders and assured Nigerians that the threats would be decisively confronted. The Senate Committee on Customs and Excise has approved a revenue target of 11.07 trillion naira and an expenditure proposal of 1.235 trillion naira for the Nigerian Customs Service for the 2026 fiscal year. The federal government has distributed 80,640 bags of fertilizer to 20,160 registered smallholder farmers across Imo, Enugu, Anambra, and Ebonyi states. In sports, Abia Warriors have commenced pre-season training for the 2026-2027 season with their first training session at the Omuahia Township Stadium yesterday. On entertainment, Akin Abolede, an associate of popular socialite Sam Larry, has debunked the rumor that the socialite who was recently involved in an auto crash is dead. You're up to the minute in 94.5 seconds. I am Chioma Onwasomba.
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Welcome back. The Urban Parliament is in session, and today we have Mr. Larry Ogwego with us as we discuss the continuing feud between South African government and Nigerian government with regards to all of these issues on taking jobs in South Africa

0: 0917-6000-4945. Those are the numbers for you to call. 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Good morning.
1: Hello, good morning.
0: Yes, good morning.
1: I greet you, Yagazie, and the former in the studio.
2: Choma, it's...
1: Choma, how are you?
0: Good morning.
1: How are you doing?
0: Yeah. I'm fine. Morning, good morning.
1: Amos. Yeah. And I equally greet the guests in the studio. My name is Amos, as usual. I am reaching you from my hometown in the Inyaba Center of Ebonyi State.
2: Okay, go ahead.
1: Yeah. I think the topic of discussion this morning is a very nice one. In the sense that what is going on in South Africa between South Africa and the federal government can be attributed to the failure of a government of South Africa and Nigeria, because they have failed to address the yearnings of the citizens of both countries. Right? Now, having said that, I think the xenophobic attacks in South Africa has taken another dimension, in the sense that people have continued to lose their lives and properties. And you can agree with me that that is an act of warfare. If any country can hit South Africa now, you can't blame that country. Because where your right is stopped and that person's right, it begins there. So what I'm trying to say in essence is that the government of Nigeria have been treating this thing with a kid glue, because I don't see the reason why Nigeria government is keeping quiet over the attacks on Nigerians. And we are talking about compensation. What about those people that their lives have been taken away by the protesters in South Africa? Are we going to recover those lives again? The answer is no. So my point of view here is that the Nigeria government should address this issue.
0: All right.
1: Once and for all. Now, those people that are being evacuated from South Africa, how are we going to accommodate them? Where is the infrastructure? Where is the job opportunities for them?
0: All right. Thank you for calling in 0916-0005945 or 0916-0004945. Good morning.
3: Good morning, Choma and Yagazie.
0: Good morning.
3: Yes, sir. I'm so great. Abushi on this.
0: It's Mr. Larry.
3: Okay, sorry, Larry, Grego. Oh, my brother. I greet you.
2: Thank you.
3: In fact, yeah, I've made my day.
0: Your name and where you're calling us from. Hello.
3: Well, Steven is my name. I'm calling you from Kosovo. I'm both brought to
0: the
3: local
0: government. Go ahead.
3: Yeah. Like I was saying, I have actually made my day in this discussion. And listening to his narrative, so wonderful. I heard in the news that the Minister of Foreign Affairs said that the federal government will take diplomatic action if this thing continue. How is it going to continue? Something that is ongoing. What are they waiting for to take that diplomatic action? This is a country that Nigeria spends a lot of resources to free them from their bondage. And this is how they are paying Nigeria back. Let them explore the avenues, the necessary thing to be done. If I have my way, I will even say let the 2027 election be held up so that we bring their mind out of electioneering to see whether they can do the needful.
2: All right.
3: That is a postpone or just put up this election, let governance return to Nigeria before election can be rescheduled. Because that is what is just catching the attention.
2: All right, my good friend, thank you. Thank you for joining us. Hello, good morning.
4: Hello, good morning.
2: Good morning, sir.
4: Good morning, Choma and Yagazi.
0: Good morning, Evangelist.
4: Larry, I said I must contribute before I go for my lecture.
2: Right.
4: I'm dressed up to go. And just like Larry has had noted, it's a failure of governance on both sides. You know, in Nigeria, the government's is in charge, the people are afraid of the government, the dealers. I call them dealers. I know I don't call them leaders. They are dealing with us. In South Africa, the people are in charge. So the government is afraid of the people. Because ordinarily, it's this internal affairs that is moving on the streets and looking for illegal aliens. It's not. I was in South Africa last October, and they put their police chief on public television and gathered eggheads. They were questioning him over the things that he did. In Nigeria, it can't happen. With all the allegations surrounding leaders in Nigeria about drugs and all that, why would anybody respect us? That is the thing. We are just, they are just dealing with us the way they like, because, just like Larry has said, are they not doing, the leaders in Nigeria, are they not doing the same thing to us? Look at the way they went and arrested the father of a man. This is only in Nigeria that this will be taking place. So what is happening between us and South Africa is, who will respect us? Ordinarily, shouldn't South Africa say, oh, we remember apartheid? But what would they remember apartheid for? They can't, because they have already seen that the people who are leading us are not doing, treating us like properly. So governance failed in South Africa because the people who are supposed to be leading the people are afraid of the people. And governance has failed in Nigeria because the people who are supposed to be afraid of the people are not afraid of the people. And so they deal with them. And so the people cannot do anything. But in South Africa, when the government should have actually taken the lead to handle issues related to illegal aliens or illegal occupants, they are not doing it. And so the citizens decided to step in and do their own.
0: All right.
4: At the Department of Philosophy in South Africa, there are at least two Nigerians there. The person who invited me and one other person whose mother is from Ebonyi here, but father from Jos. Two Nigerians already in one department in South Africa. So there are very many Nigerians who are building the economy of South Africa. But because of what the people are suffering, they decided to unleash the mayhem on the citizens. Yes, there may be people who are living there illegally, but what about those who are living legally? Good morning.
2: Good morning, Evangelist. Thank you for joining us before running off to your lecture. Thank you. Keep the calls coming. 0916-000-4945.
0: Hello. Good morning.
5: Hello. Good morning.
2: Good morning, sir.
5: My name is Mazi Oyemetara, calling from Akugo Fiola in Iyamufu.
0: Welcome.
5: The problem is the government of our nation. Because, why I say this is because that nothing is going on. Unemployment, insecurity. If all those things can be done in Nigeria, what is the essence of going to another country and causing all those things that they are bringing to our people? So we are just begging government, let them put things in order so that we can stop going from here to another country, searching for our delivery of making life better. Because things are not going well in Nigeria, and that is the cause of all those things. Thank you.
2: All right, thank you for joining us. Let's go for a commercial break. We'll be right back to take more calls. Stay tuned.
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7: Church of Nigeria Anglican Communion, Ecclesiastical Province of Enugu, Enugu Diocese, the Mothers Union, Women's Guild and Girls Guild, on behalf of Okunano Archdeaconry and all the parishes under Okunano and St. Matthew's Anglican Church, AMH, wish to use this medium to warmly welcome the President, Diocesan Women Organization, Dr. Mrs. Ruby Neka Ike Nora, and the entire Diocesan Women in Enugu Diocese to their 40th Biennial Enugu Diocesan Women's Guild Conference 2026. Theme, Living by Every Word of God, Matthew chapter 4, verse 4. This gathering shall be a time of spiritual renewal, deliverance, empowerment, and a deeper commitment to living according to the Word of God. The conference shall commence on Thursday 9th to Sunday 12th July 2026. Venue, St. Matthew's Anglican Church, Amecho Konano, Enugu. We are using this medium to welcome all the women within the diocese, all priests and their wives. This August occasion being hosted by Okunano Archdeaconry, St. Matthew's Anglican Church, Amecho. Amechi and our Lord Bishop, Right Reverend Professor Samuel Uike, the Bishop of Enugu Diocese. Signed, Venerable and Dr. Mrs. David Abu, Archdeacon in Charge, Vokunano Archdeaconry. Jesus is Lord.
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0: This is still the Urban Parliament on 94.5 Urban Radio Enugu. We're looking at the continued feud between South Africa and Nigeria, seeing that the South African government has pushed back against Nigeria's plan to seek compensation for properties abandoned by Nigerians fleeing the recent xenophobic attacks. The South African government are insisting that only legally registered assets can be recognized, while controversially calling on Nigeria to identify alleged den drugs linked to its citizens. Mr. Larry Ogogo has x-rayed these issues with us. I talked about bad leadership from both governments, talking about South Africa and Nigeria. We're taking calls from our parliamentarians this morning, so do well to call us 0916-0005-945 or 0916-0004-945. Sending messages to our WhatsApp line is 0912-8-945-945. Hello, good morning. Hello, good morning. Good morning. Your radio set, please.
14: Yeah, it's down, Abby.
0: Yes, it's okay. Go ahead.
14: Okay. Sir Bernard from Transit, Kulis, my name. Choma, I greet Larry. He has said it all. I've been listening. Look, how do you expect South African, those who were, those, some of these people doing this thing were not even born during the apartheid regime. They didn't even know all these explanations Larry had been given. But it's their government that's supposed to have told them, you don't harm these people. They are the people that made us to live. They help us to gain freedom. But because the people of South Africa are more, are stronger than the government fears them. The opposite is what is happening in Nigeria. The government doesn't fear us. They don't even regard you and I. They don't. That is why the South Africa had the effort to treat us that way. They know that Nigerians are not even being treated well by their leaders. They know that one very well. They know. They know. Because of failure of governance.
0: All right.
14: So what do you expect? Look at them killing us. Try it with try it with Israel. The next day, the Israel will reduce South Africa to rubble. And the other serious countries in Africa.
0: All right, Abel.
14: But here we are. We are still fighting the insurgents and the terrorism, which we internally we could have subdued since long ago.
0: All right.
14: Larry made a stance with Obasanjo. This kind of a thing cannot happen during Obasanjo.
0: All right, Leonard. Thank you for calling in. 0916-0005-945. Good
2: Hello.
0: Morning.
15: Chairman, yes, and I guess I get all of you in the studio.
2: Good morning.
0: Good morning.
15: My name is Wood. I'm reaching you from Obra.
2: Go ahead.
15: So this South Africa thing is a thing of course. It has become unbecoming. So if you look at the body language of this South Africa, see that they don't feel remorseful of what they are doing. Upon a series of warnings given to by the Nigerian government. So, before, they said that while they are doing it, that Nigerians there have come there to denounce them, their women. They have come there to take over the job opportunities, which they have been enjoying. Hello?
2: Go ahead.
15: Hello?
2: Yes, go ahead.
15: Oh, okay, but later they switched it to some Nigerians staying there are not documented. Some who are documented are illegal, and some they are staying are expired.
2: Okay.
15: So now this one is for the third hand. Just like what they are doing. But I thank God that the federal government have understood their modus operandi
0: right.
15: What they are doing. That prompted the Minister of Foreign Affairs to shoot them ultimately, and as well, thorough threat to stop that. Otherwise, they will do otherwise. But all I know, if these people doesn't to refrain for what they are doing, so I urge government to drop whatever they are doing to do otherwise.
0: All
15: know
0: right.
15: Whether they will stop it. That is my take. Thank you.
0: All right. Thank you so much for calling in 0916-0005-945 or 0916-0004-945. You could also send in messages to our WhatsApp line. It's 0912894-5945. Good morning. Hello, good morning.
16: Good morning, Choma. Good morning, Yagaze is there, is
2: it? Yes,
0: yes,
2: good morning,
0: good morning, Chief.
16: Good morning, Yagaze.
2: Good morning,
16: my
2: sir.
16: Friend, LMF, Like Mind Forum, Larry,
2: sir.
16: Each time you're on the radio, I wake up and get excited. Nobody can say it better than you have said it, but the trouble I have is that how do we make those who lead us hear what we are saying? It's obvious to me that you said it all. It is bad governance on both sides. The voice of the minister from South Africa you played to us, that woman is a diplomatic disaster. And that is bad governance again in the South of Africa. Our people, you know, Mr. Duku, the anchor, talked over her in diplomacy by her reaction to what she was saying. But the bottom line is, do we have the data? Even if we want to show them what we have, have we, Nigerians, collected something like Larry said we can put on the table? My answer, solution. I hear the NANS have given South Africans who have business in Nigeria some days. This nation, the police of this nation must allow the people to express their views. Let South Africa also feel that we are a people.
0: All right.
16: It is here that I think an eye for an eye is a good thing for Nigeria. Because when a man slaps you and you turn around and give me two, before he slaps you again, he will think. Yeah. Number three, Larry has made, we are not thinking. We don't want to consider anything. Give us thinking on the issue. That was a problem with removal of subsidy.
0: All right.
16: Yeah, I'm begging you.
2: Yes, sir.
16: We are talking about the different thing, but I'm begging you, Mr. Abo, evangelist, professor, made a reference. Do you see what they're doing with the scandal in the presidency? Please let's not forget that opportunity God has given us. We must see the end of this thing. Do you see? Adebe Amila, intimidating this Adeyemi to the Maros, they've gone to arrest his father and they've freed him. What kind of country is this? This is the issue that should be worrying us.
0: All right.
16: Good morning.
0: Good morning, Chief. Thank you so much for calling in. 0916-0005-945. Good morning.
17: Hello. Good morning, Chairman.
0: Good morning.
17: Yagaze and live in the studio.
2: Good morning.
17: In fact,
2: to you.
17: We have done a lot of justice. My name is Osmond, the MCC, calling for Molo in the local government area of Benue State.
0: So
17: I thank you very much for good enlightenment and insight he has given to this topic of this morning. So, what I would like to say this morning is that we Nigerians, majority of us, are not different from our leaders. Yes, because for the years, it's good to complain our minds and be expressive. But when we're seeing giving the opportunity, we still go and be doing the same thing. So what I'm advising Nigeria, especially the people that will conduct this 2023 general election, okay, core members, yes, you know that you have been exchanged. These so-called leaders, they didn't provide job opportunity for you. They have put you in handcuffs. So core members and those professors that are called returning officers, don't rig your election for these rulers, these wicked people that are ruining this country, that made Nigeria to be groaning, that put Nigeria in groaning level. Core members, I'm using the opportunity to advise people. Don't read your letter for anybody. Any amount they have for rejecting is
2: right.
17: Doable.
2: Right.
17: I served in 2011. I rejected all the money they have in Kasuma State, the money they have brought for me to read presidential election, governorship, senatorial, House of Rep, State House of Assembly. I rejected all the money, but I carried the election of my polling unit. I served as a presiding officer and I stood my ground. The only election so that we vote them out is ballot is the stronger than bullet. We are going to vote them out next year. That's my own.
0: All right, thank you for calling in. We'll take messages here on our WhatsApp line. Good morning, Yagazi Chioma, and your guest, Mr. Larry Comrade Jikono from Ungwo. On the xenophobic attacks on Nigerians and other African countries by South African citizens are very commendable, condemnable, inhumane, and unfortunate. South African government should not forget the positive role Nigerian government played during the apartheid. I continue to applaud and commend Nigerian Foreign Affairs Minister on her commitment and unwavering support to secure the remains of the remaining Nigerians living in South Africa. And Mr. President, Bola Ahmed Tinubu should make a bold step to tackle this ugly situation before it takes a negative dimension. All right, and more messages here on our WhatsApp line. Good morning, Yagazi. I cannot blame South Africa and what they are doing. If Nigerian government have put this country in order, I don't think Nigeria would go to South Africa and receive insults. If care is not taken, other countries will emulate South Africa. The earlier we put ourselves together, the better for us. Obodo from Enugu. This is Mwaki Bia says, permit me to say that it's unfortunate that South Africa has resorted to rhetorics to defend and justify the xenophobic attacks on African nationals, including Nigeria. Unfortunately, the people of South Africa have forgotten in a hurry the role Nigeria played during the apartheid regime, including deployment of personnel and resources in making sure the South Africans are free from the shackles of the apartheid government in South Africa. And unfortunately, the payback from South Africa is xenophobic attacks on the innocent Nigerians on the false narrative that jobs meant for them are taken over by foreigners. In the light of the above, I implore other African countries to come together and pay the South Africans in their own coins.

0: Okay. Good morning, Urban Radio, and my regards to Mr. Larry. The truth of the matter is that Nigerians must find a way to return the favor from South Africa. One of the ways to do this is to boycott South African companies and services in Nigeria. This is one way the companies will be forced to lobby their home government to put a stop to this disgrace. The civil society organizations must lead this. Having said that, it is sad that bad leadership, even right from the Nigerian independence, has left Nigerians with no options but to face the unfortunate and despicable ill treatment from foreign countries who obviously are responding to the dynamics coming from Nigeria. Joseph from Enugu. Okay. Good morning, Urban Radio. The problem is that I don't know the type of human beings imposed on Nigerians as leaders. Even the good ones have joined the League of Backward Leaders to lord it, to lord over the people. What plan do our leaders have to accommodate the population of people that are leaving secondary schools and the universities every year? Tell me, if not for countries like South Africa, Malaysia, Canada, and other West African countries, and other Western countries rather, what would have been the fate of our youths in Nigeria since Nigerian leaders care for their pockets only, forgetting that what leadership is all about? South Africa has studied the situation and discovered that the only option for Nigerians to survive is flocking into their country. All right. Good morning, Yagazian, the analyst, Mr. Larry, in the studio. My name is Greyjoy. Texting from Achara Lee, as it says, it's a national tragedy that Nigeria has fallen so deep into corruption that we have lost our standing amongst other nations. When citizens demanding protection are met with bullets and leaders plunder our resources while destroying the economy, what message does that send? I must say, a government that fails to value its people cannot expect the world to value its nation. Respect begins at home. All right, Moses from Cole Campaign, who says, people are praising Obasanjo for his gallantry. In my own opinion, I will suggest that retired army generals of good reputation should be president of this country. And the last message on our WhatsApp line says, good morning, everyone in the house. Your guest has said it all. The problem we are having today and outside the country is caused by our politicians and bad governance. If our government is working as the way it should, what are we looking for outside the country? Empire from in. We'll get back to you, Mr. Larry.
1: All right. There was something Evangelist Joseph Abu said, and I think it requires buttressing. He said, in South Africa, people are in charge. In Nigeria, the dealers are in charge. That's why South Africans could put pressure on their government to, you know, toe the line of the people's inclination in terms of this particular policy surrounding foreigners. What are your thoughts as we conclude this statement in terms of getting the people really in charge, getting the people to put the leaders on their toes in Nigeria as it stands?
2: I think that statement deserves deeper analysis.
1: Yeah.
2: On the surface, yeah, it looks good. On the Nigerian side, the people are not in charge because they have been not only manipulated and intimidated, but basically compromised. You see, the government has weaponized corruption even more than intimidation. The idea is that if you open your mouth to talk, they will put stuff in your mouth and they will tell you that those who eat don't talk. And those who talk don't eat, so you choose the side you want to belong. So it's a Nigerian phenomenon. We need to decide

0: want if you're a legitimate leader. When Mandela was elected president, the youth leaders of African National Congress wanted to flush out the Afrikaners from South Africa. They had a meeting. They had already planned to mobilize and practically just remove them from the country. When Mandela got information, somebody called him and said, this is what is about to happen. He left a cabinet meeting without protocol, without notice, and drove to the venue of the meeting and walked in without notice and made a speech that shocked everybody. And the last statement he made that touched me personally was that he said that if you elected me to lead, let me lead. He explained to them why they shouldn't decide what to do. Just like that. If you elected me to be your president, let me lead you. He got a standing ovation. That was the day the plans to flush out the Afrikaners died. He took responsibility. He didn't say later. He got the intel and went there. He left a meeting, cabinet, and drove there instantly. Now, what am I saying? If Ramaphosa and his gang cannot call the young South Africans to order, it's still a sign of failed leadership. In fact, it's a gross sign of failed leadership that you are afraid of the people you are leading. It's like a father being afraid of his children. It means you are not their father. It means you don't have legitimacy as a leader. So I think we need to address that. On the Nigerian side, well, the people need to know at what point they should stop allowing the madness to continue. But you see, I want to also challenge Mr. President, our legislators. I mean, well, I don't know if we still have them, but if they are there, they should do something. I want to use the opportunity to challenge our people to know what Ghana has done in specific terms, so that we can also begin to ask our leaders to do something. Okay. One is that Ghana actually made a high-level diplomatic protest, summoned South Africa's top diplomats, and launched a formal protest. Two is that Ghana demanded justice following the killing of one of their own, Bashiru Isaac. They filed an official complaint at South African police headquarters and insisted they should go and find the people who killed their son. You may think they won't find it, but it's a step to show we are serious about this. Once you begin to do that, what they will do is they avoid attacking Ghanaians. That's the first step. They will start saying, we don't want their trouble. Number three, they threatened lawsuits. The same thing I mentioned earlier. We're going to sue. But beyond we're going to sue, they've already filed a complaint with the African Union against South Africa. What have we done? Listen, we have not finished though. And then they have told Ghanaians to create asset databases of all their laws, what I discussed earlier. So if we are going to ask them to compensate, we'll be asking in specific terms. Ghana, our neighbor next door. You know, I call Ghana our cousins. They're our cousin nation. You know, I love them. They love us. We have our thieves, but then, you know. Then they started their mass repatriation and evacuation.
1: Earlier before Nigeria started. State-funded
0: before, but that's not, it doesn't end there. It's not just that they were earlier. They have evacuated more than 900 citizens. But the beautiful part where they totori my belly, sorry, I laughed into that piece because it really got me smiling, was that they established a domestic job initiative to provide employment opportunities for those they brought back from South Africa. So you don't just bring people back and tell them, go home, have a nice day. We have tried for you. They created, the same way we assisted South Africa in a structured manner. And you can't assist your own citizens. Ghana is taking the lead. You don't just come home, they help you. And then they issued a travel ban. Don't go to South Africa unless you have a reason to. And even if you go, be properly guided. And then, of course, they guided and they are still guiding nationals in South Africa on how to conduct themselves. Avoid demonstration hotspots. Do this. Don't do that. Because they still have diplomats there and all of that. They still have professionals there. Yeah. So they are providing guidelines, guidance, and all that. This is what Ghana has done and what they are still doing. Of course, they have also refused to renew the license of a South African mining company in Ghana as part of their warning. And they have said that if it continues, they will, the biggest mining concession to a South African, you know, they are experts in mining, that's the South Africans, that they will not renew it. So they are backing and biting. They are not just backing. They are backing. They are not only biting. They are tearing flesh. And they are taking care of the victims of the process. Of xenophobia, the attacks. So what has Nigeria done? We need to ask those questions. So when they evacuate, what happens to you? They will start asking you, are you one of the drug peddlers? I hope you didn't leave any drug den there. Because the truth is that even Nigerians behave, treat our citizens in very terrible ways. I traveled to Kenya. I was looking for the place I was supposed to stay, and I couldn't find it. I went to the Nigerian embassy to drop my luggage so that I could find my host, because we missed ourselves at the airport and all that. They said, you won't keep your bag here. We don't know what's in there inside the bag. That's the expression the man used. So Nigerians label Nigerians. A Nigerian who is paid by taxpayers' money told me that I couldn't keep my luggage. I said, search it now. I said, but this luggage passed through the airport in Nigeria. Passed through the airport. He said, you are a Nigerian. Eh? You can't keep your luggage. I raised hell. I said, I must keep my luggage. What kind of embassy do you have? When I started shouting, the big men came out. They said, okay, you can keep your. So why won't South Africa say you operate drug dens? You should come and show them. When a Nigerian will refuse to. What type of country is this? That is your own embassy that is supposed to be happy you're there and guide you and all that. We don't know what is your back. You're Nigeria. So when we label ourselves, what do you expect others to do to you? That's a very, very fundamental challenge.
2: Yeah.
0: And sorry, I need to end with this. Somebody took it out of my mouth, but I must still say it. We don't have to wait for a weak government. We have a responsibility. Personally, I've started boycotting South African products, and I'm not saying it because of this program. I started long ago, not with this wave. I'm one of the few Nigerians that doesn't have MTN line. It was a deliberate. I don't buy South African juices. I don't buy. See, it was my friend Newton Baloyi. I showed you his picture. He, at some point, was telling me, don't start this, so it will hurt us. I said, tell your people so they will stop hurting us. That was years ago. I love their fruit juices. I mean, you can see them in shops. They're expensive, but they are nice. 100% juice. I don't take any more. Anything South African.
2: All right.
0: The citizens' boycott is one thing we can start. And for all of you who are social media savvy, let's start it. If you need ideas, I can give you free. When we start massive boycott South African products campaign, that may hit them faster than an inept government will.
2: All right, Mr. Lario Grigo, thank you for joining us. The federal government of Nigeria has said that they are continuing evacuation. They will do one last one, I think, on Friday, evacuating Nigerians. They've successfully carried out about 3 evacuation operations so far, or 4th chartered flight would happen on Tuesday. That's today.
1: That's today.

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1: 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My name is Chioma Onwasomba.
2: I'm Yegezi Obi-Wan Nelzala. Good morning.
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10: Hello everyone, I bring you greetings from PUSH Africa. My name is Doris Dame, aka the Dame of the FCT. I am the founder and chief executive officer of the non-governmental organization called PUSH Africa. Our organization has in the last 10 years been at the forefront, fostering human capital development and advocating for programs and initiatives aimed at reducing poverty and unemployment in Nigeria. As a proper non-governmental organization, we have continued to demonstrate unwavering commitment to empowering young people with the skill sets that transitions them from classroom training to the workplace. We have trained thousands of young people on diverse skills in the media, in tech, and other vocational programs, and we have also provided startup and seed funding to hundreds of women and young people through our humanitarian interventions. Only recently, we added healthcare training to the list of our training programs on offer. And we are currently partnering with the African University of Science and Technology, the American Medical Certification Association, and the Skilled

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0: Thank you for always tuning in. Here's another one of your favorite tunes. Stay stuck.
1: Kenem, kenem. Ziggy, ra.
2: Iga, mazina.
1: Yeah. Oracle, in the face of pressure, I never buckle. All the initiators so build alone financial muscle. Keep it moving, I bust to gum that my inertia bubble. Record on their set, but the one they can never topple.

0: already tested. 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
1: Low key, Benz now can straight moves. Anything I made these days, they make news. I'm supposed to go to the streets, and then where the views can news. 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Yeah, I found the Benz, it's crazy. 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
1: Tuesday,
0: Wednesday,
1: Thursday,
0: Friday,
1: Saturday,
0: Sunday,
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0: No, really. 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
1: I'm okay, I'm alright. 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
0: You good?
1: Yeah, I'm good.
0: Straight?
1: Yeah, I'm straight.
0: You solid?
2: Thank you for always tuning in. Here's another one of your favorite tunes. 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

0: running for the money from Jado Gugu. 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
1: Do you know the feeling of in the Onjamba? 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
1: I be lendo na nansa, kechi katata ma, ani afugo kumwa, fana choko kumyo, mana dera maka, mwaga na chwaja, kibe mabande mwa, tatola na tutu kote koko na ba wayo zena, madame wayo zena, yeah, ajibu wayo zena.
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First, the headlines.

federal government gives Southeast small-scale farmers 80,640 bags of fertilizer. Senate approves 11.074 trillion naira custom revenue target for 2026. Jehovah's Witness advocates Bible principles as path to true happiness. In sports, Belgium trash USA 4-1 to reach quarterfinals. On entertainment, Burna Boy sets new African record with 50 million Spotify monthly listeners. Details of these and more after the short break. I am Chioma Onwasomba.

The federal government has distributed 80,640 bags of fertilizer to 20,160 registered small-scale farmers in Imo, Enugu, Anambra and Ebonyi states to boost food production and strengthen food security ahead of the 2026 wet farming season. The distribution, which marks the southeast phase of the Renewed Hope Farm Impute Support Program implemented through the National Agricultural Development Fund, commenced yesterday at Ndubuisi Kano Heroes Square in Owerri, Imo State. Speaking at the inauguration, the executive officer of NADF, Mohammed Ibrahim, represented by the fund's general manager, Technical Services, Ernest Ihedibo, said the initiative was designed to address critical gaps in farm inputs, improve agricultural productivity, and enhance farmers' resilience. He announced that 20,160 small-scale farmers across the four participating states would each receive fertilizer grants under the scheme, adding that the program also supports indigenous fertilizer manufacturers by strengthening linkages across Nigeria's agricultural value chain and promoting rural economic development. The federal government has directed agencies under the Ministry of Communications, Innovation and Digital Economy to harmonize their regulation of internet platforms and online intermediaries as part of efforts to eliminate overlapping regulations within Nigeria's digital ecosystem. The directive announced today by the Minister of Communications, Innovation and Digital Economy, Boso Tijani, instructs the regulators to maintain the existing regulatory framework and suspend the implementation of new cross and cutting regulations pending the development of a harmonized national policy and governance framework. The minister stated that the rapid growth of the digital economy has resulted in increasing overlaps in the statutory responsibilities of the three agencies, particularly in the regulation of internet platforms, online intermediaries, artificial intelligence, online safety, and data governance. Under the directive, the ministry instructed the agencies to defer the implementation of any recently issued regulation, code, guideline, framework, directive, or administrative requirements relating to internet platforms, online intermediaries, and other cross-cutting digital economy matters where such issues are currently undergoing policy harmonization. The Senate Committee on Customs and Excise has approved a revenue target of 11.07 trillion naira and an expenditure proposal of 1.235 trillion naira for the Nigerian Customs Service for the 2026 fiscal year. The approval followed the presentation and defense of the agency's 2026 budget proposal by the Comptroller General of Customs, Adewale Adeniyi, before the committee at the National Assembly. Presenting the budget proposal, Adeniyi expressed appreciation to President Bola Tinubu for extending his tenure and also thanked members of the committee for setting aside part of their recess to consider the agency's budget estimates. Chairman of the Senate Committee on Customs and Excise, Issa Jibrion, said that the committee was impressed with the reforms introduced by the customs management, particularly in the areas of revenue generation, anti-smuggling operations, and trade facilitation. Jibrion also commended President Bola Tinubu for extending the tenure of the Comptroller General of Customs, saying the decision would enable him to consolidate the reforms that are already producing positive results. Still in the news this morning, the Office of the Accountant General of the Federation has stated that no public funds have been released to the controversial Presidential Foreign Intervention Promotion Council, PFIPC, adding that the council does not operate an active account with the Central Bank of Nigeria, CBN, contrary to media reports. The clarification followed reports alleging that government funds had been disbursed to the council

approvals claims that the PFIPC had received public funds or paid salaries were unfounded. The chairman of Jehovah Witnesses 2026 convention Friday Obaji has enjoined members of the Jehovah Witnesses to cooperate with God to obtain eternal happiness, adding that true lasting happiness is realistic despite today's global challenges by applying Bible principles. Obaji, who made this remark at the 2026 convention of Jehovah's Witnesses held at Assembly Hall Ibawanike Enugu on the theme Eternal Happiness, said that Jehovah is a happy God and wants his followers to be happy and joyful, adding that they too can find true joy by drawing close to Jehovah, the source of happiness.

0: us how to be happy. And if we follow it, we'll really be happy. Jehovah God is a God of happy. He's a happy God. And when you're happy, you then have that happiness. And then when you have that eternal happiness, it affects the way you live your life with your neighbors, affects the way you live your life with your family members, if you have a family, affects the way you live your life, even where you are walking.
1: Speaking further on the essence and success of this year's convention, Okafor Ikechukwu, who is the overseer of the Public Information Department, urged the witnesses and the newly baptized to explore the principles to happiness, saying that the more time witnesses spend learning about Jehovah and imitating him, the happier they will be.
2: So no, there's no discrimination, no partiality among all. And the calmness here, even when you look around, you see nobody is against each other. Everybody is just calm. When you are close to God, it helps you to get to know the import of happiness, reasons why you need to be happy. The closeness with God helps us a lot. And that is why a lot of us are adhering to that principle. It helps us a lot to get close to God, get to know what we need to do, discern what is behind what we are doing.
1: Urban Radio correspondent Emeka Chibuka reports that the highlights of this year's convention include baptism, talks, multimedia, and presentation of Christian video dramas. On the foreign scene, the Kenyan police have said they will not permit a planned march in Nairobi to commemorate the annual day of protest, as heavy security deployments disrupted traffic across the city today. The Saba Saba Day demonstrations are traditionally held on July 7th to mark the 1990 uprising when Kenyans demanded a return to multi-party democracy after years of autocratic rule under then-president Daniel Arap Moi. A group known as Economic Justice Movement had notified the police of its intention to stage a peaceful procession in Nairobi and shared the notice on social media. However, the police denied receiving any notification, insisting that any procession would be illegal, while warning that additional checkpoints would be mounted across the city. Up next is sports and entertainment updates.

94.5. And now for some sports updates. Belgium delivered a commanding performance to defeat co-host the United States 4-1 in Seattle today, securing a place in the quarterfinals of the 2026 FIFA World Cup and ending the Americas' hope of reaching the last eight for the first time in 24 years. Two goals from Charles de Calatre alongside strikes by Hans Vaneken and substitute Romelu Lukaku sealed an emphatic victory for the Red Devils before a crowd of 66,925 at the Seattle Stadium. The defeat completed the elimination of three tournament co-hosts following Morocco's loss to England and Canada's exit at the hands of Morocco. Belgium will face Spain in Friday's quarterfinal after the European champions edged Portugal 1-0. Still in sports, Brazil have confirmed their intention to retain Carlo Ancelotti as head coach despite the team's disappointing exit from the 2026 FIFA World Cup. The five-time world champions were eliminated in the round of 16 after suffering a shock 2-1 defeat to Norway on Sunday, extending their wait for a record sixth World Cup title. Despite the setback, Brazil's national team coordinator Rodrigo Caetano expressed confidence in Ancelotti and indicated that the Italian could remain in charge through the 2030 FIFA World Cup. Caetano stated that the Brazilian Football Confederation intends to maintain stability by allowing the current coaching project to continue while making the necessary adjustments ahead of the next World Cup cycle. That's all for sports. Now some entertainment updates. Nigerian singer Burna Boy has become the first African artist to surpass 50 million monthly listeners on Spotify. The milestone was achieved yesterday, setting a new record for an African artist on the music streaming platform. The achievement comes as the song Die Die continues to break streaming records during the ongoing FIFA World Cup, with Shakira recently reaching 100 million monthly listeners on Spotify for the first time in her career, becoming the second Latino artist after Bad Bunny to attain the milestone. Die Die also recently made history as the first music video to surpass 300 million views on YouTube in 2026. Lastly, on the entertainment scene, BB Niger star Mercy Eke has revealed that she underwent a Brazilian butt lift BBL because she was influenced by peer pressure at the time. Speaking in an interview, Mercy said she already had a beautiful body before undergoing the procedure, adding that although the experience was painful, she is satisfied with the outcome. Recalling her experience, she explained that patients are required to undergo massages after the surgery, which she described as the most painful part of the recovery process, in addition to not being able to sleep on their back for 14 days. That's all for entertainment. And the end of this news broadcast. Just before we go, here's a quick recap of the headlines. Federal government gives Southeast small-scale farmers 80,640 bags of fertilizer. Senate approves 11.07 trillion naira customs revenue target for 2026. Jehovah's Witnesses advocate Bible principles as path to true happiness. Remember empowering citizens and closing the gap on socioeconomic inequalities are critical components in building an inclusive and equitable nation. For breaking news stories and eyewitness reports, please call 0916-457-7098 or visit our website www.urbanradio945.com. Urban Radio Newsbreak was produced by Blessing Onachukwu. I am Chioma Onwasamba. A very good afternoon to you, and thank you for listening.

0: 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I'm a student physiotherapist in UNEC. When I'm not at the hospital learning how to give more quality to life, I'm probably posing for the camera or creating content. 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
1: Hi guys, my name is Adonis. I'm from Bainway. I'm a fashion designer. 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

0: Colombia's president-elect appoints George Mora as defense minister. United Kingdom sanctions Russians over chemical weapons linked to Navalny's death. Senegal President Faye announces plans for new party. In sports, Mbappe condemns Paraguayan senator over alleged racist abuse. On entertainment, actor Michael Ward says alleged sexual encounter was consensual during rape trial. Details of these and more after this short break. I am Yagazie Obiwane Ozalo. Colombia's president-elect Abelardo de la Espriella has announced the appointment of retired Major General George Mora as defense minister in his incoming administration. Mora will be responsible for implementing the government's security agenda, including a promised tougher campaign against illegal armed groups and criminal organizations. De la Espriella has taken a different approach from the outgoing administration of Gustavo Petro, rejecting its peace negotiations with armed groups, pledging to end the talks and adopt a more aggressive military strategy to combat violence and restore security. The appointment signals a shift towards a more hardline security policy, with the new government expected to prioritize military operations against insurgent and criminal networks across Colombia. Italian Foreign Minister Antonio Tajani says Italy will no longer respond to provocative remarks by the United States President Donald Trump as NATO leaders gathered for a summit in Ankara. Tajani said that Rome had decided to avoid engaging with Trump's comments to prevent unnecessary tensions among allies, while reaffirming that the U.S. remains a key strategic partner for both Italy and Europe. The latest dispute follows comments made by Italian Prime Minister Giorgia Meloni, who last month accused Trump of fabricating a claim that she had begged him for a photograph during the G7 summit in France. The United Kingdom has imposed sanctions on two Russian research institutes and several senior officials who were connected to Moscow's chemical weapons program and the development of toxins allegedly used to poison Russian opposition leader Alexei Navalny. The British government said those sanctioned played a role in developing both the Novichok nerve agent and epipatidine, as Navalny was seriously poisoned with Novichok during a 2020 flight in Siberia. Britain and several European allies say he later died in 2024 after being poisoned with epibatidine, though Russia has denied responsibility for his death. British Foreign Secretary Yvette Cooper said Russia's repeated use of chemical weapons violates international law and poses a threat to global security, citing incidents including the use of Novichok in Salisbury and the poisoning of Navalny and Don Sturges as examples of what she described as Russia's continued use of deadly chemical agents. Russia's embassy in London rejected the allegations as slander, accusing Britain of exaggerated remarks. Chinese President Xi Jinping has ordered a full rescue effort as more than 15 people have died and hundreds more have been injured after severe storms and flooding battered parts of China. In central Hubei province, thunderstorms and powerful winds killed 11 people and injured 331 others, while nearly 4,800 homes were damaged and 22 collapsed as the extreme weather swept through the region. In southern Guangxi, heavy rainfall and flooding triggered by Typhoon Meisak claimed at least four lives, forced the evacuation of more than 50,000 residents and left eight people missing. Authorities in the regional capital, Nanning, raised flood emergency measures to the highest level after torrential rain caused dams to overflow, while rescue teams used boats to evacuate stranded residents from flooded communities. However, Jinping urged emergency responders to spare no effort in rescuing survivors, relocating affected residents and preventing further disasters as China regularly experiences deadly floods, storms, and landslides during the summer, with scientists warning that climate change is increasing the frequency and intensity of extreme weather events. Senegalese President Bassirou Faye is planning to establish his own political party in what appears to be the latest sign of a deepening rift with his former Prime Minister Ousmane Sonko. The reforms were approved by lawmakers last week, but Faye has chosen to submit them to a referendum with no date yet announced. The pro-Faye coalition said in a statement that the president had directed senior advisor Aminata Touré to lead a task force responsible for creating the new party. The move follows months of tensions between the two leaders, which escalated after Faye removed Sonko as prime minister in May, while Sonko has since become the speaker of Senegal's National Assembly and has backed constitutional reforms that would prevent a sitting president from also serving as head of a political party. At least 9 police officers and 15 militants were killed in an overnight gun battle in Pakistan's southwestern province of Balochistan today. The deputy police commissioner, Abdul Achakzai, said that the clash occurred in the Zairat district with 5 police officers still unaccounted for. The militant group Tehrik-e-Taliban Pakistan, TTP, also known as the Pakistani Taliban, claimed responsibility for the attack, while government spokesperson Shahid Rind confirmed that at least 15 militants were killed during the confrontation. Pakistan maintains that the group's leaders and fighters operate from neighboring Afghanistan, an allegation that the government in Kabul has repeatedly denied. In sports, France captain Kylian Mbappe has condemned Paraguayan Senator Celeste Amarilla after she directed racist remarks at him following France's World Cup last 16 victory over Paraguay. The remarks came after France defeated Paraguay 1-0 in a heated encounter in Philadelphia, with Mbappe scoring the decisive goal from the penalty spot. Amarilla's post targeted the Real Madrid forward's Cameroonian heritage and accused him of pretending to be French, sparking widespread criticism. Reacting, French sports minister Marina Ferrari described the comments as unacceptable, particularly because they came from a public official. Mbappe, whose father is from Cameroon, will now lead France into the World Cup quarterfinals against Morocco. On entertainment, British actor Michael Ward has denied allegations of rape and sexual assault, informing a jury at Snaresbrook Crown Court that the encounter with the woman was consensual. Ward is facing 2 counts of rape and 3 counts of sexual assault linked to an alleged incident in the back of a car in East London in January 2023. Speaking during court proceedings, the actor said he and the woman had shared a flirtatious conversation and passionate kisses before the situation developed, noting that he believed that they were both enjoying the encounter, and described the woman as an active participant. The woman, who cannot be named for legal reasons, previously told the jury that she did not fully understand what was happening during the encounter and said she had completely shut down. Ward rejected that account, saying there was mutual attraction, noting that the woman gave no indication that she wanted to stop, while the court also heard evidence from a friend who said that the woman appeared distressed after the alleged incident. However, the trial is still ongoing. That's the news. Just before we go, a quick recap of the headlines. Colombia's president-elect appoints Judge Eduardo Mora as defense minister. The United Kingdom sanctions Russians over chemical weapons linked to Navalny's death. Senegal President Faye announces plans for new party. Empowering citizens and closing the gap on socioeconomic inequalities are critical components in building an inclusive and equitable nation. For breaking news stories and eyewitness reports, please call 0916-457-7098 or visit our website www.urbanradio945.com. 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My name is Yagazie Obiwanne Ozalo. Many thanks for listening. Good afternoon.
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6: Hey, Nate. How's life? I don't know. It's all right. I've been dealing with some things like every human being and really didn't sleep much last night. I'm sorry. That's fine. I just think I need a little me time. I just think I need a little free time. A little break from the shows and the bus rides. Yeah. Last year I had a breakdown. Thoughts telling me I'm lost, getting too loud. Had to see a therapist and I found out something funny's going on up in my house. Yeah, I started thinking maybe I should move out. You know, pack my car, take a new route. Clean up my yard, get the noose out. 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I've been searching. What does that mean, Nate? I've been learning. Grabbing my keepsakes, leaving my burdens. Well, I brought a few with me. I'm not perfect. Looking at the view like this concerns me. Picking up the cues, right? I'm quite nervous. Hating when I lose sight. Life gets blurry and things might hurt me. It's probably gonna be a long journey, but

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I get scared when I walk on these stages. I look at the crowd and see so many faces. Yeah, that's when I start to get anxious. That's when my thoughts can be dangerous. That's when I put on my makeup and drown in self-hatred. Forget what I'm saying and... Where'd the beat go?

0: 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I can be critical, never typical. Intricate with every syllable, I'm a criminal. Intimate but never political, pretty visual. Even if you hate it, I make it feel like you're in it though. You call me what you want, but never call me forgettable. Think we deep in thought, I can never swim in the kiddie pool. Wait it, I've been thinking the cinematic is beautiful. Man, I don't know if I'm making movies or music videos. Videos.
1: Yeah, the sales can rise, doesn't mean much though when your health declines. See, we've all got something that we trapped inside that we try to suffocate, you know, hoping it dies. Try to hold it underwater, but it always survives. And it comes up out of nowhere like an evil surprise. And it hovers over you to tell you millions of lies. You don't relate to that? Must not be as crazy as I am. The point I'm making is the mind is a powerful place. And what you feed it can affect you in a powerful way. It's pretty cool, right? Yeah, but it's not always safe. Just hang with me, this'll only take a moment, okay? Just think about it for a second. If you look at your face, every day when you get up and think you'll never be great, you'll never be great. Not because you're not, but the hate will always find a way to cut you up and murder your faith. Develop and take a look at the benefits. Nothing to matter with, I can never be delicate. Not even relevant, that depends how you measure it. Take a measurement to back it up and give me the evidence. Pretty evident, dependable can never be tentative. I'm a gentleman, depending on if I think you're genuine. Pretty elegant, but not afraid to tell you to get it. Grip proper etiquette, I keep it to myself when I celebrate. It's that time again. Better grab your balloons and invite your friends. Seatbelts back on, yeah, strap them in. Look at me, everybody, I'm smiling big. On a wildin' big, on a wildin' big.
2: I'm on that good cushion alcohol.
3: Mike Wilmer.
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0: Tell me, tone that down, but I can't resist. 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
3: 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We have some amazing soundtracks that we want to show you all. Now, this amazing soundtrack is called Ubochi Onyohi. It highlights the belief that every day is for the thief, but one day is for the owner. And the producer of this amazing soundtrack is Obinna Matthew. Paul Chigbo, the artist of this soundtrack, hails from Anambra State. 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Ubochi Onyohi by Paul Chigbo is available on all streaming platforms such as Apple Store, Spotify, AudioMac, Boomplay, and so on. 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

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We have some amazing soundtracks that I want to show you all. This amazing song is titled More Than Enough.

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2: Hell, Breezy, let me show you how to keep the dice rolling when you're doing that thing over there, homie.

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0: This libbity, gibbity, hibbity, hip hop. You don't really want to get into a piece of match with this rapity rap pack and a Mac in the back of the yak, backpack, rap, rap, yap, yap, yap, kitty, gag, nap. The exact same time I attempt these lyrical acrobat stunts while I'm practicing that, I'll still be able to break them off the table over the back of a couple of thick ass to crack it in half. Only realized it was ironic, I was under aftermath after the fact. How could I not blow? All I do is drop F bombs. Through my wrath of attack, rappers are having a rough time period. Here's a maxi pad, it's actually disastrously bad for the whack while the masterfully constructing this masterpiece. Yeah.

0: a secret to rap immortality like I have got.
1: 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Simply rage and youthful exuberance. Everybody loves to root for a nuisance. Hit the earth like an asteroid, need nothing but shoot for the moon sense. 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

0: off a plankin'. 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Little green looking boy, so gay. 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You witnessing a massacre like you're watching a church gathering take place looking boy.
1: Boy, they that boy's gay, that's all they say looking boy.
0: You get a thumbs up, pat on the back, and a way to go from your label every day looking boy. 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

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So Ray J went straight to the radio station the very next day.

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3: Good afternoon, Adide and watching our folks and the guests in the studio. Okay. Ah, ma'am, what's more, the chemistry teacher. Ask me, Olo, in a Jagoko government area, where now?
0: No, look in our cozy chemistry.
3: Yes. 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So being a teacher as I am now, this issue of policy Thomas Sons and Ochele Education ya anọ anọ o wụ otu o si edu. 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So if na ụmụakwụkwọ a na akụzi kemịst ndị na-adị under age, o wụ some of them. It has been acquisition for their cognitive domain and their affective and psychomotor. although well matured for them to be in that crowd. So I want to do my way. At least those when you get most get now I now get the parents. Let the level not questive. Because this issue of whether the person is intelligent or not, education sometimes it goes with age too. So that's mental maturity. The ability to absorb, like, oh, I'm and this thing I'm awake at least. That's the reasoning capacity. I'm awake, I'm not the reason. I say that I got it. I person. He can't go to somebody again. I'm going to carry your certificate. That's education. You got the true one. Okay, but that's knowledge, got their bank. Skill, got their bank. Price value, got their bank. For that knowledge, you can track it. Let it into the creative venture. Yes, because of this issue of that's why the fact more yano. Can't just tell me to more. What if we talk to simple products on my phone? That's why my last letter on that thing more major. So this issue of policy so much or the government yano. Let's say open up 6334 and I mean yano 6334. Yeah, the policy results they need. Make all the people they produce. Can we keep people that can change the society? Because according to Nelson Mandela, he said, education is the best legacy which can be used to change the world. So, education by rule of man. So, how has there been no of man? Can we keep produce quality people that can be job creators instead of being job seekers? Thank you.
0: Ndewo.
4: Hello.
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5: 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I have some motivation about Kerika.
4: Ganero.
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0: Adama. 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
4: Eh, Yama. 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I can run ye? What kind of chatter no to
0: put? 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All the quack I asked in a tundi maddle. 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
6: 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I'm sorry to you. I could hear I'm buying on a ban as in the Kuzibuna. In a ton of Padon Kuzibu, interest, maturity.
0: Obu Bikwani Koya Boku Kumbasu is there anyway, or now, Obu no quail make a bataqua or zo to pour a penny. 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I
6: did it.
0: Hmm? 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
6: What's
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6: good? Hey, Oma. 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
6: you know, you can give me a room for a woman. If you know, India, I come out for a fine out. I come out for one there. 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Only the wind didn't quit in when you look and die in on him.
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8: 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Educational budget in Nigeria is not something to write home about, to compare other things. Ege bido budgeting. Obo na iji mat, na e like teaching as a profession. E bido n'oge, you go TC2, TC1, TC2, e gbago

0: Chorro for Hall or Jemma Educational Program. One at ya, Nacosi Hamba. I'm around my second and moon,
1: and then knock and then I won't for Bookie Bondoco
0: Nazor or Nipo Nazor as
1: the deeds was borrow, no hijack.
2: Dalo ni sonyere anyi no ba radio 94.5 FM matakwa na oku nile na ozi nile ndi mmadu tinyechalo ni igwe mgbasa ozi anyi abui echiche ulo mgbasa ozi Urban Radio kama na obu echiche ha anyi na akwado 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

0: need some fashion tips or just somewhere to vent? 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
1: What's up, ladies? How y'all doing?

Welcome to the Powder Room with the ladies. It's a brand new Tuesday. And it's another Tuesday, of course, where we get to discuss and, you know, have conversations concerning what we get to see and experience

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1: 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But that's, yeah, by the way, you look amazing as well.
0: Thank you.
1: How has your day been so far?
0: Your day has been beautiful.
1: Okay. Let's get to the man in the studio with us. Hi, CK. How are you today?
2: Hello, Ella. I'm doing well. I'm doing great.
1: You look a little bit too good for my liking. What's going on?
2: I don't know. Tinubu is doing well.
1: I said
2: well.
1: You look good. We all attribute Tinubu's leadership
2: to
1: well. Some, you know. So if you say Tinubu is doing well, that means a lot has changed in this country that I do not know about.
2: A lot, Sabi.
1: A lot
2: is happening now. So it depends on how you look at it.
1: Okay. Yeah. Okay. Anyway, so today we're going to be having conversation on something that I think we should really, really dissect, because it's been a topic of, you know, it's been a topic of dialogue for quite some time.
2: Yeah.
1: But let's see. And the topic I'm talking about is proposals, you know, proposals in general. Is it really a thing in our culture to be proposed to by a man? Is it a thing in our culture generally as Nigerians, or let's make an exception, the Igbo culture? Is it when you want to get married? I know you've never been married before,
2: no.
1: But I do know your parents got married before they give birth to you. So is it a thing in our culture to actually get proposed to, do the whole, you know, I think it's social media glitz and glamour right now. And yeah. Then, you know, after 6 months or 1 year, the marriage ends. So it's proposal like an integral part of what should be happening before people get married?
2: Well, the society we find ourselves today has made it look so. Because these days, if you don't propose to your woman, you look as if you're not serious about her, you don't like her. But traditionally, culturally speaking, of course, just like Peter Doshi said in one of his
1: interviews,
2: he said it is traditionally an Igbo man is not supposed to propose to a woman.
1: And they didn't like him for saying that.
2: Exactly. They came
1: in droves to attack him.
2: Especially the Gen Zs.
1: And say he's old-fashioned and all of that. But then I do know that, you know, before you get married, one of the very first things that you should do, or that the both families should do, is something we all know in Igbo culture as Eju Ase. Some people call it Eju Ese. Some say Eju Ase. Some other people have like different name for it. So, but let's get to hear from Ugoma. Ugoma, do you think proposals are important, like as a criteria before you get married?
0: Is very, very important to me. I don't know if it's scientific.
1: I need you to speak up.
0: Yeah, I'm saying that proposal is very important. I don't mind. I like to be proposed.
1: You love to be proposed
0: to. Why not?

0: Okay, continue, continue, please.
1: Look, I'm trying to say that proposal is very, very important. To me, I don't know about others. I don't know if other people would want to be proposed to before marriage. But I think it's because me, I love romance, so you can't come to me and just tell me, let's get married, without you proposing to me, without you giving me a diamond ring. Okay, how to propose to me first.
0: So you feel like proposal is important, even if the marriage doesn't end up working, the man should just propose to you.
1: I don't mind. Have to propose whether it's going to work or not.
0: Whether the marriage is going to work or not.
1: No, I am positive.
2: What?
1: It's going to work out.
0: That's a very, very outstanding opinion right there.
2: What did you just say?
0: That? Whether the marriage works or not, you don't care. You just want the glitz and the glamour of the proposal.
2: I don't blame her. This is the effect of social media.
0: Sorry, hold on, Ugoma. I'm sorry to get it to this point. How old are you again? You're 23.
2: No wonder.
0: CK, please, let's not do that.
2: Gen Z.
0: Let's not do that. I'm not even sure she's Gen Z. I think she's Gen Alpha.
2: Oh, there's another one.
0: Yeah,
2: oh,
0: there is. After God. Gen Z, there is Gen Alpha. Gen Z ends with the 2020.
2: You guys make us look very old.
0: Gen Z. Oh, just Gen Z who ends with 2012. I think Gen Z ends at 2012. So the 2013 down is Gen Alpha. So for you, whether the marriage is going to work or not, what you care about is the man proposing to you. This is a very outstanding opinion that you have.
2: Please,
0: and I must really commend you for that.
2: I think you really need to think about what you just said.
0: Yeah. I think I'm shook, but not really shook, because that's her opinion, and she's also entitled to her opinion.
2: So you don't mind getting into the wrong marriage
0: as far as the man proposes to you.
2: So
1: you have to date the person, right?
0: After dating the person, after being with the person for a while, I don't think proposals are important. I mean, I personally, in my opinion, I do not think that proposals are very, very important. What's important is how does this family. What exactly is happening in this man's family?
2: Yeah.
0: What exactly do they have? Mental illness? Do they have a terminal illness? Like, you know, these are the conversations that should be had. But I think we are easily carried away by what's happening on social media. Mm-hmm. Oh, if he doesn't propose to me with a huge diamond ring, mm-hmm. I'm not going to get into that marriage. My dear, you will come out of that marriage in 6 months and you will be wondering what you were doing when you guys were dating.
2: I think I should ask Goma this question.
0: Yeah.
2: So you say you wouldn't, how did you put it again?
1: I said I wouldn't mind.
2: You wouldn't mind.
0: Yeah.
2: Okay, is it about how he proposes to you or just him proposing to you?
0: Yeah.
2: Because a man can decide to kneel down, not to kneel down and propose to you.
1: It's about how he
2: proposes to you. If he doesn't kneel down to propose to you, you are not going to accept this.
0: I think we should get to hear from the older. You know? Sorry?
1: Yeah, it can't be nonchalant by proposing.
0: We're even saying that we don't think that proposals are important or that proposals are part of our culture. Oh.
2: For me, I think there's nothing wrong with proposal. But I thought we were discussing about you kneeling down as a man to propose to your woman.
0: No, it's not. Like, what we are saying is, are proposals important? Is it like an important criteria before you get married?
2: I don't see anything wrong with that.
0: You don't personally. I don't see anything wrong with that. Yeah.
2: Yeah, but when, as I mentioned, Peter Duce, when he said a man is not supposed to kneel down, for a long time I didn't understand
0: why he said something like
2: that. No, not even from that perspective. I didn't understand why a man has to kneel down to propose. Why even a lot of persons don't understand this, but because it's something we already adopted from the Western world, right?
0: Yeah.
2: That's a Western culture. Mm-hmm. And so everybody has to follow the same pattern.
0: Yeah.
2: Right? But if you really think about it, why do you have to kneel down as a man if you're an African? I'm not saying I'm against that, right?
0: Mm-hmm.
2: Well, I'm just saying, let's... and I'm not going to say do this or don't do that. Do your way. If we get to my turn, definitely I'll do it my own way.
0: Wait, so you don't think a man should kneel down to propose?
2: And for those that kneel down...
1: Right? He's trying to beg the lady. Because
2: beg the lady.
0: Beg the lady for what?
1: There's a lot going on in
2: beg
1: marriage.
2: The lady after
1: there's
2: paying
1: the
2: 4.5 million.
1: Of,
2: after buying this...
1: Oh, there's God, not going to happen. So... he needs to beg this lady by kneeling down.
2: Oh, Jenafa, God, please.
0: I don't even know if she's Jenafa at this point.
2: Please, can we ask her all this?
0: You know, I think

0: not going to say that. That doesn't make sense to me.
1: And I will marry right.
0: Of course, we operate to marry right.
1: You will marry right.
0: I don't think proposal or no proposal should determine how the kind of person you should marry or if you would go into marriage or not. So, yes, a lot more than proposal or wedding.
1: Even if he doesn't know that to propose, as long as he does propose to you. In the right way.
0: What is the right way to propose to you? That is the question.
1: Come off with in a room.
0: Yeah, oh, you already imagined how.
1: He's at the ring and says, "Would you marry me?"
0: Vivid imagination.
2: You do it. You accept.
1: Yeah.
2: I agree with her. It's her own personal opinion. Whatever she wants to, whatever experiences that she would want to have, I think they are valid and she deserves to get them. As far as I am concerned, you know, we get to hear a lot of Igbo men tell you that they are traditional men. Yeah. And as traditional men, there are a lot of things that they do not do. Yeah. So, you already know where that is coming from. They'll tell you, I don't do this, I don't do that, I'm probably not going to propose to you, I'm not going to do this, I am not going to do that. So my question still remains, proposals, are they important? Are they integral to your marriage? Are they integral to how the marriage is going to work? Are they integral? Like, I don't think it's an integral part.
0: For me, I don't. I don't see it as a problem, so I don't mind. I will definitely propose to my girl. Before I marry her.
2: Of course, how
0: would you know she wants to marry you? How
2: would you know if a girl wants to marry you, I would go through the old parts or the old tradition.
0: You really want to go through all that?
2: I'll be like, baby, it's your ring, uncle, it's your ring.
0: You as a man or as a woman now?
2: I mean, if I was a man, I'd be like, baby, it's your ring, uncle, it's your ring.
0: Oh, you as a woman?
2: Me as a man. Like, let's assume in this scenario, I am a man. I don't like to say I'm a traditional woman because I would not categorize myself as a traditional woman.
0: So you ask,
2: I just have, like, you know, I have some modern things I might have picked up from here and from there.
0: Yeah.
2: And I also have some of the traditional ways that I do love and I also do practice them.
0: Mm.
2: So assuming I was a man and I was in such a situation, I'd be like, baby, do you want to get married to me? And of course she's going to say yes or no.
0: Okay.
2: So if she says yes,
0: so you as a woman now, if a man proposes to you like this, you would say yes.
2: If a man asks me, baby, if the man is good enough, I'll be like, why not, baby? I'm going to get married to you. Anyway, let's get to hear from the audience. Let's get to hear from our listeners and see what they think. Is proposal really important? Did they propose to their wives? Did they propose to their wives?
0: And spouse. I would love to
2: hear from the people that have got married, like, 50 years, 30 years, 35 years ago. I want to know what the process to the marriage was like. 0916-000-5945. Or you could call us on 0916-000-4945. Hello, good afternoon.
3: Good afternoon, beautiful man in the studio. And good afternoon, the gentleman there in the studio.
0: Good afternoon, sir.
3: Good afternoon, sir. To see baby in the studio. Norma.
2: Oh, no, that's not her name.
0: Ugoma.
2: Her name is Ugoma.
3: Ugoma, sorry, Ugoma. Ugoma also a very beautiful name. Igbo, beautiful name.
2: Yes.
3: May God forgive any man that knew that to propose a woman.
2: Okay, may God. Sorry, sir. I'm not sure I got your name, sir.
3: Okay, my name is Difference Mwachina Barogo. I reach you from Abani, Kanowe.
2: Mwachina Barogo from all the way from Abani. How is Abani this evening? How is Abani this evening?
3: Thank God that this is moving smoothly. No problem.
2: Okay, sir. Thank you so much. So,
3: as an Igbo man,
2: yes.
3: But you could forgive any man that from you, a fashion to the name that I'm proposed woman.
2: Okay, so may Chukwu Okike Abiyama.
3: Abiyama, forgive the person.
2: May Chukwu Okike Chitere Abiyama. Forgive any man that kneels down to propose to a woman.
3: From this Igbo land. Because this is not our culture, to propose their wife. Today, their wife is riding them. Okay, go and buy supper for me. Go and buy a nurse for me. Because the man don't know his job again. Madam, and if I want to propose to you, what is just saying to you? Say it there. Because we have finally come to the bus stop where everything will be concluded. And before that, I have asked a question in your village. Because any woman that fights in the market, the possibility that somewhere why, yeah, because the first person not there. Any man that feel the possibility that somewhere I'm working is equally not there. When I got my own, my father only told me, please, you have to come first, man. You have to come here, man. That is only what my father told me.
2: Yeah.
3: It's all this feeling down and all this. I don't even understand.
2: Thank
3: and
2: you, sir.
3: There's a lot of divorce.
2: Yeah.
3: Two days later, they will divorce. Because you don't know what you do.
2: Yes.
3: You kneel down before a woman.
2: Mm-hmm.
3: Let me tell you something. Everybody has their own respect. I cannot kneel down to propose, and my son cannot do that.
2: Mm.
3: If the girl loves you, and she accepted Andy, women should not accept all this engagement, the proposal. When they propose here, they will go to abroad and say, you get yourself here. You cannot make move. I just say, no, we move on, no. And Andy will engage. All this is rubbish.
2: Thank
3: any man
2: you,
3: that wants to marry you should go ahead, straight away.
2: To your father's house.
3: Ganum.
2: Yes.
3: I say yes or no, because for whom a man open my mouth to ask you, will you marry me? That person concluded in his heart.
2: That he wants to marry you.
3: So, those things are that you're there morning and all those things. I'm there morning, you're going away. I go out half way for about praying.
2: Yes, sir.
3: A boss.
2: Yes, sir.
3: I don't know what I can't be sharing in Aka.
2: Yes, sir.
3: Look at all this.
2: Yes, sir. Oh, we just lost Mwachina Barogo, I assume. Anyway, I love what he said. He said, but the one I don't agree with is that the woman is riding the man. But that, by the way, we'll still get to that. Let's take more calls and see. Hello?
4: Hello?
2: All right, do well to call us back. 0916-000-5945. 0916-000-4945. How important is it? How important
0: is last caller if he is married or not? So.
2: Yeah, he said that his father asked him to find out how the girl's family behaves.
0: Yeah.
2: That however the family behaves, that's going to be the criteria of how their daughter is going to behave in marriage. Hello, good evening.
5: My name is Chinaza, I'm calling from Ngo.
2: Your name is Chinaza, calling from Ngo.
5: Yeah.
2: Okay, Mr. Chinaza, welcome to Powder Room with the ladies.
5: No, I'm not married yet. I'm still a young boy.
2: Okay, oh, you are still a young boy. You're still Mr. Chinaza.
5: Yeah.
2: Let's hear from you. Are you going to be proposing to your wife to be in the nearest future, or are you a traditional Igbo man that doesn't agree with the term of proposal before marriage?
5: Well,

from my own point of view, proposing to my woman is not a bad thing, sir, but the thing is that it's not a compulsory thing, or it's not my woman to give one to the, you know,

0: request that you must, it's not a compulsory thing that you must propose. Like
1: okay, so you agree that you're going to, that means what you're trying to tell us right now is that you're going to be doing a public proposal for your

0: whatever works for
1: whatever
0: you.
1: Works for you. If a public proposal works for you, fine and good. Yeah. If it doesn't, because I forgot to mention something.
0: Yeah.
1: When you tell somebody, baby, it's orenum, you did it in private, is also a proposal.
0: It's a proposal.
1: Yes.
0: Yeah,
1: so what we should be focusing on is that public proposal. Is it really important? Is it a criteria before you get married? Hello, good evening.
2: Hello, good evening to you.
1: Thank you so much. Good evening, sir.
2: This is Ufombadike calling from Awka.
1: Ugombadike calling all the way from Awka.
2: Ufomba, not Ugombo. Ufomba.
1: Okay, Ufomba from Awka. Okay, thank you so much, Mr. Yes. Ufomba. How is Awka this evening?
2: Awka is fine.
1: Okay, sir.
2: You know? You want to understand the discussion this night is that we're talking about proposal.
1: Yes.
2: You know, the truth is that anybody who is getting married, you must propose. You want to understand it. But what you should be talking about, how do you propose?
0: Yeah.
2: You kneel down. Because when you're asking a woman, will you marry me? I think that is a proposal.
0: Mm-hmm.
2: Because you must ask, are you going to marry me? But what you are saying here today is, how do you do it? Because I'm not going to kneel down. That will be it. Thank you.
0: Thank you so much.
1: Thank you so much, sir. Mr. Fomba. Yes, exactly what Mr. Fomba said was what I said before he called in, saying that asking somebody if they are going to marry you, it's a proposal. The question is public proposal is important? Is important.
0: That is, you're not saying how to propose, how you propose to the woman is important.
1: Yes.
0: Kneeling down to propose to the
1: kneeling
0: woman.
1: Down
0: because
1: to
0: that's
1: propose
0: the argument a lot of men have.
1: Yes, kneeling down to propose to the woman in public is important. But you know, our traditional Igbo men say that they're over their dead body, we didn't kneel down to propose to any woman. Well, sir. Good evening, sir.
3: Yes.
1: Sorry?
3: I don't want to leave now, but I was a woman. Thank you, sir. Thank you, sir. On your own with Rub, the Iberello, one. Yeah, with Rub, La Yala Muni, Ma Muni, Muni, huh? Doqua Zebe Dori. And all I catch and do above Waketa, Njo. 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What ya hama Majawanya? Malon wine le me here, the Subuja da Lizolo. Landa out at home. Everyone wine, Subuja wine, may I call the school with Mandukita, I like, hell, I like you can wish on the blue wine.
1: Okay, if I understood what he was saying, like he was just like, you know, digressing a bit.
0: Yeah, he was digressing.
1: He was digressing a bit.
0: He hasn't really.
1: We are talking about how to propose. Public proposal is okay or not. Hello?
2: Please, I call back, tell me what the difference.
1: Hello?
2: You know. Yeah, it's difference. I call back from Aban.
1: Okay.
2: 30 seconds.
1: Okay, sir.
2: Please, you know that there is a two type of many ways to propose a woman.
1: Mm-hmm.
2: So yes. Maybe marry wife without even telling the person, will you marry me? You know that I'm seeing somebody that I met a girl and she loved the girl on the way he just proposed to the girl. See him. Nigga, no come not see my tongue. Nigga, no come not see my tongue. And they got married. They are living fine. Come on, proposal.
0: That's okay.
2: Some cunning men who don't want to. You know, if they say, will you marry me? They even go extra mile to marry their wife without proposing. But proposing is good, like what we said.
0: Yeah.
2: But please, that the Z boy that called. Then the people men don't need that for women. We have respect.
1: No, he didn't. I'm not sure.
2: Men generally.
0: Yeah.
2: This one is not like this, my opinion. but men generally don't know that for women. Please, we should stop it so that our tradition will remain for us. So that the Ndibo Jebube, let that remain for us. You can do any other thing for your wife, but please, we cannot need that. I bet you see, guys, this is my 33, 34. So I'm still in Jersey this thing. But I cannot need that, even to propose again for friendship. Talk more of to make you my permanent wife.
1: Thank you, sir. Thank you so much.
0: I wanted to ask him if he's married.
1: Yeah, I think he's married. He said this is 33, I'll be 34 years in marriage.
0: Oh, okay.
1: Mr. Disensi, please, are you married? Let us know. Send us a WhatsApp message. I guess.
0: 34, okay. Hey, then it was easier for them to, you know,
1: Ogoma.
0: Propose.
1: Let's... Women don't have choice.
4: Then now. So it's 33 years of marriage, right?
1: So you're saying that women don't have choice? But
4: no,
1: then.
4: I mean but then now, not now.
1: Yes, then.
4: Not this our generation now that they
0: is
4: have
0: it,
4: choices.
0: Is it about choice?
4: It's not about choice. Okay, it's not about choice.
0: I think it's about the Western influence, especially in our ladies.
4: But I don't know. All I'm trying to say is that the man that wants to marry me must propose to me.
0: Must propose to you? Yes, and what if he doesn't want to propose to you?
4: Then that means he's not ready for
1: you know this thing that they
0: already?
1: Tell you do you know this thing that they tell you life hand never touching
0: you know she's 23 so
1: anyway,
0: she still has
1: let's
0: time
1: let's get to hear from this caller. Hello, good evening.
2: Hello,
1: good evening.
2: My name is Osmond.
1: Your name is
2: calling
1: what?
2: From in Izago government.
1: I didn't hear you. I didn't
0: what's
1: get
0: name,
1: you. I didn't get your name.
2: My name is Osmond, the chemistry teacher.
0: That's
2: calling from Olo. In Izago government.
0: Okay, sir.
1: Okay, let's get to hear your thoughts.
2: Yes, so this is issue of whether proposing or not proposing.
1: Mm-hmm.
2: And some men will be kneeling down. This
1: mm-hmm.
2: issue of Muna is the Western culture.
1: Mm-hmm.
2: You know, we will copy and even if one wants to cut it, we overcut it.
1: Mm-hmm.
2: So it's not in an evil culture.
1: Mm-hmm.
2: So a man to kneel down and be proposing for a wife.
1: Mm-hmm.
2: And this issue of kneeling down, it doesn't take criteria to determine whether the marriage will last or whether it will be successful or not. That one is just mere. But for this sake, even those of most of them that are kneeling down proposing, this is not, it's not even coming from truly from the heart.
1: Mm.
2: And they will marry and within two months or little, they will break up.
1: Mm.
2: So it's just all I know is that it's a Western culture. And those ones that are kneeling down are people that they don't even have the knowledge of their culture, Igbo culture.
1: Mm-hmm.
2: And some parents, their parents are willing to teach them the culture and they don't know it now. So that is that this Gen Z is that they're not rooted in anything. Thank you.
0: Yeah,
1: thank you so much. Thank you so much.
0: He said something that really caught my attention.
1: Yes,
0: that's
1: yes.
0: Most of them that do it, it doesn't come from their heart.
1: They are
0: and
1: just
0: that
1: doing
0: is true
1: it.
0: Because
1: it's just like you're doing it to make your
0: to make the girl happy. You know, this is what will make her happy, and most men they just
4: do
0: it.
1: What's her name? Ugoma, please. Like I said, hand never touch you. Hello, good evening.
2: Good evening to you once again. Ugoma, you're calling from Oga.
1: Okay.
2: Emma, look at this is saying that he's 33, that he's a Gen Z, but that is not the truth. He's not saying that I know him for some extent. He's not saying that he's a 33 years of marriage. He's saying that he's married, but he's 33.
1: Okay.
2: Yeah,
1: okay. So we assume that he was like married for 33 years. Thank you so much, Fomba Dike. Anyway, this NC said he's married, so well, let's get back to Ugoma. Ugoma, what were you saying?
4: I'm saying that, okay,
1: That
4: you must know that to propose to me. My man must know that to propose to me, whether he likes it or not.
0: Ugoma, I think you're still very.
4: Say
0: young,
4: that
0: right?
4: He's trying. He has to impress me.
0: He has to impress you. Yeah.
4: The man said, "Well, he said something like,
1: you know, I don't want to start asking her what she's offering in the marriage because it will begin to sound like I am
4: offering a lot in
1: misogynistic.
4: This marriage.
1: You know, what are you offering in the marriage?
4: First off, I am bringing kids to this world, right? I'm the one that's going to carry the pregnancy.
1: Who is giving you the kids that you bring to the world?
4: It's his work to do, trying to give the kids.
0: Ella, this is our generation. This is generation Gen Alpha. May God help you guys.
4: I'm going to be pregnant. I'll carry pregnancy for him, right?
1: Mm.
4: To birth like, I don't know how many children he would want.
1: Mm.
4: So, in this case, he has to impress me. He has to do something that would make me happy.
0: You know, a woman reminds me of something she said one time.
4: Proposal.
1: That men are, what's that stuff that she said?
0: Men only marry for kids. For,
1: yes,
0: that
1: men marry for kids.
4: Yes, so and that's the reason why you should impress me. That's
1: all right,
4: why
1: just
4: make me
1: one
4: happy.
1: Last call. Hello, good evening.
4: For me to accept your ring. That does not mean
1: hello.
4: I don't love you.
1: Good evening.
2: Hello?
1: Good evening.
2: Yeah, please. In this sense, I said that I'm 34 years. I married in 2016.
0: Okay.
2: November. This is 10 years.
0: Thank you so much.
2: Okay.
1: Okay.
2: I want to say,
1: you
2: thank
1: married
2: your phone, but you're a good man. You know me very well.
1: You married when you were 26?
0: He married
1: 26?
0: When he was 26. So,
1: oh, my God.
0: Today he's 34, I guess.
1: So you say he married in 2016, Abby?
0: 2016, yes. So
1: and he's 34. He married when he was, like, much younger.
4: Yeah.
1: Like, when he was 24.
4: Yeah.
1: Oh, my God.
4: Before
0: you.
4: For you, sir.
1: You did this is the last call. Hello? Please step away from your radio set.
0: Step
1: anyway,
0: away from your radio.
1: Let's keep hearing from Ugoma. I think I'm enjoying the
0: Ugoma
1: conversation.
0: Maybe 5 years from now, you wouldn't
1: she'll
0: repeat
1: have
0: this.
1: Different thoughts.
0: You wouldn't repeat this.
4: Is this saying 5 years? I wouldn't have a different thought.
0: Well, it's good I'm hearing it. I mean, this is the mentality most girls of this generation
4: have. I deserve
0: have.
4: The best. I am going to bet your kid, right?
0: That's
4: I'm going
0: all?
4: To take care of your
1: you home. Deserve the best. What are you bringing to the table
4: everything.
1: For deserving the best?
4: Everything. I am the table.
1: Please. Don't piss me off.
4: That does not mean I won't contribute.
1: Do not piss me off this evening.
4: I'm not pissing you off, girl.
0: Gen
4: that
0: Alpha.
4: Does not mean that I'm not
0: oh
4: going to contribute. If I'm getting married to someone, I'll contribute to the marriage.
0: Mm.
4: Okay, I'm going to contribute to the marriage.
0: By
4: of course, I will.
0: Providing
4: I will just
0: kids.
4: Fold my arms, my legs, and relax. No.
0: Mm.
4: I'm going to contribute a lot of things
1: anyway,
4: in the marriage.
1: This generation of
4: I'll take
1: men
4: care of the
1: married.
4: Kids. I'll take care of your home. I would cook for you, right?
0: Of course, you bear children for him. That's what you'll be saying.
4: I'll bear children
0: saying.
4: For
0: exactly.
4: him, so... What if you want 5 kids?
0: Yeah.
4: Let me go
0: so
4: carry
0: it's
4: right.
0: It's just all your responsibility.
4: Mm-hmm. It's my responsibility. So
0: awesome.
4: For him, when he's coming to me for marriage, he has to impress me. He has to make me happy.
0: Mm.
4: He has to do something that would, you know... even
0: has,
4: when I give birth, he has to give me push gifts.
0: Right.
1: Wow.
0: Right.
4: Yeah, of course.
0: Nice one. Gen Alpha, see your people.
1: You know, I mean, I'm very much impressed with her line of thoughts. I'm very much
0: impressed.
1: Because it's not like
0: okay.
1: I feel a man. I just feel like
0: yeah, you need to be pampered.
1: No, not even to be pampered. Mm. In my own thoughts, right?
0: Mm.
1: These are two mature adults that are getting married,
0: yeah.
1: And you should both know what you want
0: exactly.
1: out of the marriage,
0: mm.
1: and not necessarily it's one person's job to make me feel wanted. As much as you want your husband to make you feel wanted, your husband to be to make you feel wanted, I also think it's important for you to make your husband to be feel wanted.
0: Yeah, recognize him as the leader. I guess that's...
1: just, I don't know. But
0: course.
1: I just, I feel like there is much more to this whole marriage conversation than meets the eye.
0: Especially
1: there is much more... The expectations you have when you're going into marriage and the expectations you get when you're into the marriage, they are definitely not the same thing.
0: Exactly.
1: So go into marriage with an open mind that, oh, this is my husband now.
0: Yeah.
1: The if I have certain expectations of him, he as well has certain expectations
0: exactly.
1: of me
0: so
1: too. So saying
0: side.
1: I want the man to beg me.
0: Beg you before
1: Ugoma.
0: Marriage. She's still young. She's
1: Ugoma.
0: Still young. 23 is not bad.
1: Ugoma,
0: she still has like 5 years.
1: How many times did I call your name?
4: You
0: 5 years
4: twice.
0: To enjoy this life before
4: twice
0: you start thinking of marriage, I guess.
4: Thrice, right? Thrice.
1: Ugoma, please. Come off it, eh?
4: I'm gonna change. I'll try.
1: You will not change.
4: I'll try. How to?
1: You will not change. I just want you to know that when you're getting into marriage, you're both adults.
0: No,
1: you
0: should...
1: have expectations.
0: She's
1: the man
0: going.
1: Has expectations. It is nobody's job to beg me. If you don't want kids, don't get married.
0: I think you have a call. On
1: if
0: call.
1: You do not want kids, we don't
0: okay.
1: have a lot of time. We
0: okay.
1: are already out of time. If you do not want kids, Ugoma, please do not get married.
0: Mm.
1: So, saying that the man wants the kids, so therefore
0: how did
1: he
0: we
1: should
0: get here?
1: Beg you, I think it's a very wrong, it's a very wrong train of thought and line of thought. If the man wants the kids, you should also want the kids as much as the man wants the kids.
4: I want the kids too. That doesn't mean I don't want the kids.
1: If you want the kids as much as the man wants the kids, you should also understand that this is a collaboration.
4: It's collaboration, yes.
1: It's a collaboration, and not the man should come and beg you. Beg you for what?
0: She's gonna learn.
4: I don't really like doing all those things. Like, I don't like cooking. So,
1: if you don't like cooking,
4: I'm also going to cook for you.
0: You'll be a major topic on a different day. Not today. Not today.
1: I think we are going to treat Ugoma's case next. The next topic we are going to have is what? Ugoma.
0: Oh.
1: The next topic we are going to have, need her to just give me her line of thoughts. What she thinks about relationships.
0: She already gave
1: what she thinks about marriage. What she thinks about,
0: she's,
1: you
0: saying
1: know,
0: it already.
1: A lot of, you know, a lot of romantic, you know, stuff like that. Because I can't believe I'm having this conversation right now.
0: Honestly.
1: Anyway, let's get to hear your last thoughts, Mr. CK. Then get to hear from Ugoma, and we call it a day on the powder room for today.
0: Yeah, my advice, should I call it advice for men generally? Do whatever works for you. As an Igbo man, because a lot of Igbo people too have proposed to their women by kneeling down. So as an Igbo man, whatever works for you, if you want to kneel down and propose to your girl, go ahead and do it.
1: All right, thank you so much. Like, if you want to do that in public, right? So
0: in public, of course. Go ahead and do it. If it makes you happy, makes your girl happy, why
1: not? Let's get to hear from you, please. Don't piss me off.
4: All right, the proposal, like I said, my husband has to propose to me. But it must not be in public. It can be indoor stuff.
1: She don't change mouth.
4: It can be an indoor stuff. You can propose to me inside the house. I will accept him no matter what. I will accept him.
0: Will be coming down.
4: Yeah, I will accept him because, you know, because
1: you're the prize. You're the table.
0: You're the prize.
1: Anyway, thank you so much for joining us. Thank you to all our listeners for joining us on Powder Room today. My own final thoughts is do what works for you.
0: Exactly.
1: Just do what works for you. If the public proposal works for you, fine and good. If you're going to have to kneel down, if you're going to put the ring under her pillow, fine and good. Yeah. Just do whatever works for you. See you same time next week, Tuesday, on Powder Room with the ladies and maybe Mr. CK.
0: Thank you so much.
1: Thank you. Have a wonderful evening.

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6: Remember to have Mr. Casey from the Business Hub here with us in the studio. Mr. Casey, you're welcome to the studio.
7: Thank you very much. 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
6: 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What is the program all about?
7: The Business Hub International is an international business partnership organization that partners with smart and forward-thinking Nigerians to help them raise capital for their businesses or projects. 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That you have the capital does not mean your business is going to be successful. 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And the Business Hub renders this service completely free of charge. So what we do is that we don't just help you raise the money you need for your business or project, we'll also mentor you to ensure that that business or project you've started becomes a very successful business.
6: Now, what are the categories of people that you do engage with, and how can they contact the Business Hub?
7: I'm going to list out the category of people based on the kind of problems we can help them solve, right? So the people we are looking at are people in the following category. One, do you have a plan to start up a business? Pick up your phone and text yes to the Business Hub. Do you have a business that needs money to expand? Pick up your phone and send yes to the Business Hub. Do you need to raise money to pay fees for your children? Pick up your phone and send yes to the Business Hub. Do you need to raise money to pay your rent? Pick up the phone and send yes to the Business Hub. Do you need to raise capital for whatever smart project you have in mind? Whatever it is you want to do, and you've had that project in mind for a long time, for years, you've not been able to raise the funds, and you don't know how to raise the funds. Pick up your phone and send yes to the Business Hub, because the Business Hub has a functional working plan on ground that will help you raise the funds you need in a period of time you choose. So we challenge you to deal with your cash flow problems today by letting the Business Hub help you today. We will provide this service free of charge to the first 30 people to send yes to us from this program. If you're not among the first 30 people to send yes to us, you have to pay a consultancy fee of 20,000 Naira. But if you are one of the first 30 people to send yes, the consultants of the Business Hub will talk to you completely free of charge, right? The consultants of the Business Hub will be on ground to discuss with a limited number of people who we will assist in raising capital. Now, we intend selecting only 30 people from this particular program you're listening to right now. So if you are with your phone, get ready to text yes, right? Do not delay. Pick up your phone now and get ready to be the first to send yes to the number I'm going to be calling out in a short while. So don't just sit down there and hope your life gets better. Know this, hope is not a business strategy. The moment you sit down there hoping for your life to get better, you are wasting precious time, because hope is not a business strategy. Talk to our consultants and be among the first 30 people to benefit from the Business Development Assistance Program of the Business Hub. So, if you'd like us to help you raise the funds you need for your business or project, send YES, Y-E-S, to
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2: Well, for now, where they listen to me now, this is na person where bring Ogbonge informate for una. And this person where won't follow una talk now, na person where get the experience, person where get the people for mind, and person where no one make you they depend, come they wait for government job, person where won't help train you, especially una where we say una love health, generally. So, very quickly, good evening once again, and welcome to the show.
3: Good evening, my brother.
2: Quickly introduce yourself.
3: My name is Doris Deng. Now, me be the executive director for the non-governmental organization where they call Push Africa.
2: Okay.
3: What do we do for our organization? We say we work around ways where we will take reduce unemployment, where we will take reduce poverty for Nigeria and the rest of Africa. And the ways where we go about them. Now, to encourage young people to acquire skills where they're viable, where they help them to transition from classroom training to the workplace. We encourage people to learn vocational education, to start small businesses, to be able to do something that would empower them economically. I mean, you know, they discredit the formal education where they go for university, but we're saying that it makes no sense for you to go spend 6 years, 5 years, 4 years in the university and you are coming out and still unemployed. Why don't you do something where, as you finish the schooling, you are getting into the workplace immediately? So we champion this course of encouraging only programs where, after training, young people can transition immediately from classroom to the workplace. And we do this in three sectors: in the media, tech, and in healthcare. And one of the things where we did particularly focused about lately, now the healthcare sector. We did provide training opportunities for young people to acquire skills to become nursing assistants, medical assistants, and caregivers, so that immediately after the training, they can get into the healthcare space to work in hospitals, in clinics, and in healthcare facilities for home and abroad. So we've been talking about this program since last year. To encourage people, we are looking at training 10,000 young people in 6 cities in Nigeria: Abuja, Lagos, Port Harcourt, Kano, Enugu, and Benin City. We organized this training since last year, September, and it has been nothing but impactful and amazing. And that's the reason we are here today.
2: For these other places, you know, still they do the training this period, meaning people where you say they go like to participate. Other states where you just mentioned, then still there at this time?
3: Yes, our office is fully functional as we speak. We're already registering students. Lagos, Abuja, Enugu, Port Harcourt, Benin City, and Kano all get centers or campuses where this training they happen.
2: So, in case you did listen to us, and you still did look for urgent 2K up and down, in case you did listen to us, you'll be politician. You say, okay, well, even if you not be politician, where they hear me, if you be PA, or maybe you even be member where they represent any constituency, and you feel talk to your senator, this is an opportunity for you to go tell that senator, tell that House of Rep member, say, talk. This thing, if you do them, people no go they beg you again. No, just do them once.
4: Then empower them.
2: Empowerment. Now be the watchword now. So I beg, if you listen to her, take advantage, because the truth is nobody really cares. Nobody go come help you any red. But when you get them, she talks, say you get opportunity to work for Nigeria. So if you be professional caregiver, it is very, very easy for you to jackpot, because abroad no be like Nigeria. If you don't get anything to offer, nobody will accept you. Now, that's the truth. So I beg, tell us the cost, especially for those who are just hear us for the first time.
3: This program we talk about, don't be any kind corner or short course where they will just come do for 2 weeks, 3 weeks, or what. This program we talk about now for 1 year.
2: Tell them.
3: Yes, and it's equivalent to a diploma. The program is a professionally certified program. And in fact, our accreditation partners, now the American Medical Certification Association. and the Skill Development Council for Canada.
2: Wow.
3: And we do this program locally
0: in Enugu. We collaborate with Peaceland University.
3: So it's more or less like you are coming into a structured, well-organized, beautiful campus to learn. The aesthetic of the environment where you go learn, self, you go to switch your body, you know, be small. Tuition fee has been heavily subsidized for 1 year for 550,000. 550,000 covers 6 months of classroom training and 6 months of internship in a hospital, clinic, or healthcare center. And in fact, the internship what we provide is like transition from the classroom to workplace, because more than 50% of our students after the internship, the hospitals and clinics, and they retain them and as employees.
2: Yeah.
3: And after that experience, if you get reference letter from that hospital and the certification you can't get, we too, Kuma, we're not they promise this one, no, but we get team where they on hand, where they every day they send emails and communication to employers for UK, US, and Canada. So the possibility to get opportunity to work abroad, even through all state, but this one not the part of the program.
2: Yeah, yeah.
3: Program only come about only training, you know. So look now, here, so now 550,000, you'll be allowed to pay 3 installments. So even with 150,000, you go fee start. They listen to us now, brother, sister, auntie, uncle, mama, papa, politician, pastor, imam, encourage people. This is our own way to help reduce unemployment for Nigeria. So make them come register.
2: Some people now, but they say, ah, I know be graduate, I know be this, I know be that. So,
3: right,
2: just
3: right,
2: a few seconds, right. Tell us who fit apply for this, who fit take advantage of this offer.
3: Now, we train people not be to become Bachelor of Nursing, and I want to use opportunity quickly.

0: and only 10 minutes say we get.
1: Yeah.
0: This program not be to become registered nurse. So, you know, if you do registered nurse for 1 year, now nursing assistant and caregivers, for God's sake. So we don't need physics, we don't need chemistry. Now practical things where they teach you. So yes, if you be graduate, you don't get work. And you know, say you study accounting, business admin, all those things, you know, if you solve any problem, can't do this program. You get diploma, OND, even certificate, a YF certificate, NECO certificate. You don't get maths, you don't get English, you don't get physics, you don't get chemistry. Come, we will train you. You will work as healthcare assistant, as caregiver for hospitals, for school, for healthcare center, for clinic. So your qualification no matter, but minimum secondary school certificate at least you should have to be part of this program.
1: Okay. Yeah. What did she talk? So please no carry on, because I know plenty of people where they work for UK as caregivers. They no read nursing. They know the medical field.
0: Yes.
1: This one a personal experience. Yes. So is there any last thing where you go like to add just in 10 seconds?
0: And the last thing where I want to talk now when I even start with for the program. We they ask the politicians, then we they ask influential people for community, encourage those people where they ask for urgent 2K or somebody call us yesterday, say I get 5 people, I want me to come register, and the people they do for be that.
1: Thank
0: but if they're listening and you feel afford them by yourself, 150K to start, make you no wait until somebody help you, help yourself, come and go for this program.
2: So if they listen to us from Enugu, the number where you go take call us, or preferably send us WhatsApp message, now 091-600-067-567-58-580. The second number now 080-280-000-000-92-92.
0: This is our program, man. Whenever you call the number, people don't begin calling. We thank now for the support. We thank
1: you. Okay, thank you very much. Una, don't hear her finish. Of course, take advantage of this, because the truth about life is that nothing is free in Freetown, and nothing becomes easy. Anything where to be free, meaning say the end, it don't really make sense.
3: Suspect,
1: you understand? So please, Mona, reach out to her for more clarification, so that you go also become a certified caregiver.
4: Hello, Nigeria. 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
0: Interactive.
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0: It's Tuesday, the 7th day in the month of July 2026. A very good evening to you and welcome to the Urban Prime Time here on Urban Radio 94.5 FM. Glad to have you again as we take a look at a very critical development in our country. And maybe, what I call it, not just one development. We have two recent scandals that we will be looking at this evening. My name is Ifeoma Nwabufo. So tonight we split open two massive crises shaking the foundation of Nigeria's highest office. First of all, we are looking at the phantom agency bribery war involving Chief of Staff to the President, Femi Gbajabiamila, and Adeniyi Adeyemi, who is the self-acclaimed Director General of the Presidential Foreign Intervention Promotion Council. In another breath, we have a recent revelation made by the International Monetary Fund about an unrecorded 8.8 trillion naira spending by the federal government. So tonight, we are asking the hard questions, tracing institutional failures and demanding accountability. We saw that the Chief of Staff to the President, Gbajabiamila, has threatened legal action against Adeyemi, and he is demanding 10 billion naira in damages over allegations linking him to murder, bribery and other criminal activities. Earlier, I think it was 2 days or 3 days ago, we saw that he issued a disclaimer where he disowned Adeyemi and the Presidential Foreign Intervention Promotion Council. He called the agency a criminal agency, a non-existent entity, but the accused, who is Adeyemi, has hit back, alleging that the Chief of Staff demanded billions in kickbacks, including 400 million naira cash bribe, and turned on him only when he refused to play the ball. But beyond the headline, we are also asking how a fake agency, you know, bypasses every security layer, acquire physical office space, deploy official civil servants, and successfully secure 1.3 billion naira allocation in the 2026 national budget. Are we looking at a case of isolated, a case of master forger? Are we looking at a situation whereby we are seeing a deeply entrenched institutional corruption inside the State House? In a similar development, we saw that the International Monetary Fund, IMF, that recently dropped a financial bombshell that revealed that the federal government ran an unrecorded spending operation totaling 8.8 trillion naira, and this amounts to 2% of Nigeria's entire GDP. Well, this has garnered a lot of reactions from the opposition parties. They said that this is a constitutional crisis and accused the administration of President Bola Tinubu of running a shadow economy completely shielded from the National Assembly and the Auditor General. The Federal Ministry of Finance has come out to deny operating a secret budget, and it claimed that the multi-trillion naira figure is simply a misinterpretation of its routine capital carryovers and rollovers. But Nigerians who are still hurting, Nigerians who are still enduring economic reforms, inflation and a battered currency, are asking, how does 8.8 trillion naira move through government machinery, you know, behind closed doors without explicit legislative approval? Why are we seeing that these multi-trillion naira expenditures are not properly recorded or really captured in our budget, which was presented to the National Assembly? Are we seeing that, is this really, does it reveal a complete institutional failure, or is this an institutional compromise? What possibly can this be at this particular point? And what more can be seen? You know, we have seen different scandals, but this, both of them are coming, you know, simultaneously. And we are beginning to ask questions, we are demanding accountability, and we want to see answers. Tonight, I'm being joined by a public affairs analyst, Dr. Chigozie Anaradu. The doc.
1: Yes, it's my good evening.
0: Good evening to you.
1: Yeah, it's my pleasure to be here.
0: And how are you doing?
1: Well, as great as it can be. I'm fine.
0: All right. So, we are seeing two different scandals. First was the one involving DAB and the chief of staff to the president, you know. And this one is now, the second one that we saw a few days ago is about unrecorded 8.8 trillion naira, right? So does this really expose how porous and how weak our institutions have become?
1: Sure. Well, you said two different scandals. It depends. Something becomes a scandal if the persons involved accept that they feel scandalized. Mm. But maybe we have just discovered two different anomalies that probably would have gone unnoticed if a deal or deals haven't gone sour. Because it is easy for us in the media to say that the said prince Adeniyi Matthew ran a fictitious agency. Personally, I don't think it was a fictitious agency. I think it was an arrangement that probably a lot of persons knew about, and it was well planned. Mm. And eventually, they disagreed along the line, probably. And the agreement went sour, and they began to spill the beans. Otherwise, they probably would have got away with it, and nobody would have known. Mm. Uh-huh. So, yes, I agree totally that it exposed and continues to expose a very weak institutions that we hand over our affairs to run on daily basis and continually. Otherwise, you find it difficult to explain. Like everybody, every sane person has been raising the eyebrows. Mm. It is easy for them to write it away, buy an anagram to release a statement and say, oh, it was a fictitious agency. I don't buy that idea. And a person, an organization that has passed through, that has been found around the presidency. And I mean, this is a man who was seen standing, visiting and taking pictures with the EFCC chairman. Mm.
0: And some members of the House of Reps.
1: Members of the National Assembly. He has been in and out of National Assembly. He has been seen dealing with diplomatic officers. Mm. In Nigeria, he has had correspondences with the heart of the administration of the Federal Republic of Nigeria, the office of the Secretary to the Government of the Federation. Mm. That is the clearing house of administration in the country. Mm. And this same clearing house had cleared him and his office to do all manners of things, including opening a bank account in the Central Bank of Nigeria, not a commercial bank, and including without limited to traveling out of Nigeria and dealing with officers of other countries on behalf of Nigeria. He got clearances for this from the document we could see in the public domain. And you tell me that it's a phantom. What makes it a phantom? Phantom means that somebody is out there trying to scam people that he belongs to government when probably he doesn't. But he's seen every time, unwritten documents mingling with government officials. And as you and I speak, nobody has felt embarrassed enough to step down, throw in the towel. Hmm. That this happened while we heard swear and we did not. I mean, is it that or both of two things? That it was that the all colluded, or that somebody is too incompetent to hold certain position or positions. It's as simple as that. Do you remember that the Supreme Court judgment stamping the said autonomy of the local government was delivered on July 11, 2024. Could you remember?
0: Very well.
1: From July 11, 2024 till the end of 2025, 1 year and 6 months after, many local governments hadn't been able to open accounts in CBN. It'd be interesting to know. Many local governments hadn't been able, as of the end of financial year in 2025, hadn't been able to open accounts in CBN because they couldn't scale the rigorous requirements of opening accounts in the central bank, government bank, bankers bank. And here we are. We have an agency that has accounts in central bank and is operating in the TSA. and before you can get into the budget, you need to have a budget code.
0: Mm.
1: And let me also say, like I mentioned the other time, that he also claimed to have headed the Presidential Economic Advisory Council. It's not only the Presidential Foreign Intervention Council.
0: Mm.
1: He also headed the Presidential Economic Advisory Council. So they are not mentioning that one so easily, because they know that is an agency that was established and is known in the presidency. And when you know that this office or these offices were said to be domiciled in the presidency, not in the ministry, and people are comfortable trying to explain it away. The special assistant to the president is trying to make explanations that could not actually, cut an ice. And nobody feels embarrassed enough. So for me, it's a normal joke that's been going around. This is not the first time it's public corruption is happening in Nigeria. But this is one of the times that public corruption has been officialized. Do you know that you are talking about 1.39 billion? In the budget of 2026.
0: Mm.
1: And if I might remember, that the chief of staff said that he wrote petition in October 2025 against the said Prince Adeyemi, and the police arrested and investigated him and released him. Yet, the budget of 2026 was signed into law in April 2026.
0: So are you saying
1: six
0: that
1: clear months after months. He said he protested. So after he protested, he, being the chief of staff, that is the alter ego of the president, he didn't bother to look at the budget to see that same agency is moving away with almost 1.4 billion naira. The secretary to the government of the federation didn't bother. Nobody bothered, and he still got a budget. Whether he went to National Assembly to defend the budget, that's left to be seen. But notice this. Notice that the said Adeyemi, Prince Adeyemi, said that what caused the problem was the disagreement over
0: the sharing
1: formula of the takeoff grant, not the budget.
0: I'll come to that, Dr.
1: The takeoff grant.
0: I'll come to that because you mentioned that the office of the secretary to the government of the federation.
1: That's right.
0: Is the powerhouse of the president.
1: That's the clearinghouse of the federation.
0: And I also listened to the former SDF. I think his name is Babashir Lawal.
1: David Babashir Lawal.
0: Yes, and he said he explained the institutional checks, you know, that are being put in place before an agency could be set up. It said, first of all, the president needs to approve the agency. A memo will be raised, approved by the president, and then sent to FEC. And even the Attorney General of the Federation will write on it. So is it possible, is it really possible that such an agency, a fictitious agency, could, you know, pass through all these checks, right? And still, I'm trying to...
1: That's why I tell you that the word fictitious is an escapist, you know, coinage. It's an escapist explanatory term. It's not... They want to explain it away as being fictitious so that they would make him the fall guy.
0: Mm.
1: But the truth of the matter is that a lot of persons was involved in this scam. It's a scam. And I want us to look at it from a holistic perspective. Oftentimes, you see people who are in and around government spending stupendous amounts of money. Where do they get the money from, Ifeoma? Is it their salary? Is it their allowances? All these billions that they spent during elections, where do they get the money from? The humongous amount of money that they cut out of the country, take to safe havens. I mean, settle amongst of persons. Where do they get them from? These are monies funneled out of the finances of the Nigerian state.
0: Mm.
1: And they devise ways of funneling these monies out. Why I'm saying this, you know, you say we're going to come to that. I'm saying we are making noise about 1.39 billion in the budget. It was said that 24.5 billion was the takeoff grant.
0: Was the takeoff grant.
1: Which, from the narratives that are on, the takeoff grant had been released. That's the meaning. So if such amount of money had been moved, how did it move from the Accountant General of the Federation's office? How did the auditor, for you to get money signed, the auditor general needs to sign? How did the auditor general sign out? So if you tell me that it is fictitious, I mean, I can tell you to tell it to the winds and the birds. It's, somebody said it's a gang of criminality, and I can't, you can't explain it, but I agree that it's a gang of corruption. And honestly, you know, I told you a story of a man, a genetist, who actually tried to speak down on the black man sometime in the past, and the black nation rose against him, and I chuckled, I said, look, let's take Africa at that time when the argument raged at about 1998-99. I said, let us take census about those who represent Africa, who represented the black Africa then.
0: Mm.
1: The Mugabes, the Obasanjos, the Mobutu Sese Sekus, you know, the owners of Paul Biya's of Africa. And let's take them as a sample of the larger statistics. In science, we deal with samples a lot. And if a certain sample is scientific enough to represent a population, we work with it. You don't get to count all the population. You take representative samples. And if certain representative samples actually tell bad stories about the population, so be it. That's scientific. So if you look at the people that represent us as our leaders, name how many of them that are clean, actually. from the highest office to the lowest, people who are dogged with issues about their birth certificate, their educational qualifications, the schools they attended, the issues about prosecution of corruption, to the people who lead the National Assembly, the issues they have about corruption. Today, the Minister of Aviation was a prosecutor of the senior president in the past. And when they were both put in the same ministry, the Festus Keamo had to leave, said he couldn't be allowed to work under the same man. So the chief of staff, with due respect, is a man that the publisher of Sahara Reporters, Omoyeshowore, had published in the past that he took $25,000, I'm quoting Showore now, in Sahara Reporters, $25,000 belonging to his client when he was practicing law in Atlanta, Georgia, in America. And that when the case blew open, that he reportedly and allegedly was debarred by the Atlanta, Georgia Bar Association. That he was debarred. And I'm not sure that he had ever made a defamation claim against Sahara Reporters and Showere. Showere even repeated it recently. And before he came back to Nigeria to become a practicing politician and later became the Speaker of the House of Representatives in Nigeria. Mm. I mean, whether those allegations were true or not, but the fact is that you go with these blemishes. To when you see this kind of persons occupy the highest offices in the land, it becomes difficult for the spokesperson of the president to write away that the Adeniyi was once found to be guilty of scandals somewhere. Those who go to the glass house, those who live in the glass house, don't throw stones. If he must go to equity, he must go to equity with clean hands. So, as we started, like I said, without belaboring the obvious, he has exposed very weak institutional structures that we have in Nigeria. Expose the fact that those who are supposed to run the affairs of the nation are not in charge. Or they have abandoned governance and have pursued mundane collusions for the purpose of, you know, amassing the wealth that we use for one thing or the other. 2027 is fast approaching. Excuse me. Billions and trillions, if not trillions of naira, will be needed to either buy the votes of Nigerians or to undermine all the institutions of the state to ensure that we legitimize those who seize power by way of manipulating the ballot system, and they'll get canonized and legitimized to continue to acquire the legitimacy to be our leaders. So they need all those paraphernalia, all the arsenals they can garner. We live in a country where, I mean, with utmost respect to the office in Nigeria, we have the wife of a president who has, we now said to be the first lady, because the Constitution of the Federal Republic of Nigeria does not recognize the office of the first lady.
0: Absolutely.
1: So we see the wife of the president going from place to place, donating money. Money's running in billions. $2 billion in Benue, $1 billion or $2 billion in Plateau, $1 billion in Gombe State, donating billions of naira. For goodness sake, in a sane country, somebody would have stopped to say, where are these billions coming from? Are they coming from are they public tills? Is there a business that Iyalakara is running, a la president?
0: All right.
1: So, but We run a society where we acquiesce all these things. I mean, nobody's asking questions. Otherwise, the only thing we do is to stand on your mandate.
0: All right. You know, I mentioned at the beginning of this program that Nigerians are always asked to endure the inflation, the battered economy, and lots more. You know, you mentioned that we are only focusing on just 1.3 billion naira, but we also have bigger fishes to fry. Just
1: absolutely.
0: Like the over 27 billion naira that Mr. Adeyemi mentioned. He said that he was asked to release 48% of that money, mm-hmm. and that was what caused the uproar.
1: Mm-hmm. The cat today. Out of the bag.
0: Exactly. So, and this money, this over 20-something billion naira was not even appropriated for. So the one
1: exactly
0: one,
1: the point.
0: Also 1.3 billion naira was in the budget. 27 billion naira was not appropriated.
1: How did the offices run in 2025? They said appointment was said to have been crafted in 2024, isn't it?
0: Mm.
1: So it took off. How did the office run in 2025? That means if you go to the 2025 budget, you may find some office. Because we'll run envelope budgeting. So the takeoff grant probably had been dispensed with. And we're not talking about getting those monies. We are talking about making a show of criminal prosecution of Adeyemi. See, Nigerian state is not a serious state. And that is why people don't take us seriously. Remember that the diplomatic offices, the countries of the world that have diplomatic ties in Nigeria, have embassies and high commissions in Nigeria. And they are, in fact, one of the things they do every day is to look at the newspapers and the news. They watch very keenly. I have had, privilege of interacting with a couple of them. And when they bring, I had a meeting with the political office, in the diplomatic affairs of the Canadian office, sometime in my office in Anambra. He brought out his note, I marveled. He was making notes from all the newspaper clips on a daily basis. And we kept analyzing the issue one after the other. So it tells you the story that they watch keenly and they write about us. We are not a serious country. Ifeoma, one Tamino, or whatever he was called, who was alleged to be the go-between, mysteriously died in a hotel fire. A hotel room fire. And we say we're a serious country.
0: You know,
1: somebody who is supposed to be involved in a racket.
0: Mm.
1: When the bubble burst, a few days before the said arrest of President Adeyemi, mysteriously, the terminal who was the conduit pipe that passed the money, suddenly died. In a hotel room. I did the hotel burn? I mean, doesn't he have a contact? There's no phone number. The Office of National Security Advisor cannot actually track the phone number. And all the communications that went between, assuming there was, Adeyemi and the Tamino, and possibly Tamino and any other person,
0: cannot be found.
1: They can tell that to the birds of the air. So we continue to expose ourselves as an unserious set of people struggling to be recognized in a committee of serious countries.
0: Dr. Narodo, because when you take a look at all these, I don't know, how frightening do you think this is? Because we are looking at an agency that's to the presidency does not exist. Now, why I'm asking is because if you take a look at the three previous budgets that we have signed, the 2024 budget, 2025 budget, 2026 budget, these are the three budgets that this administration has signed so far. And I don't know if we are barely scratching the surface, because from what we have seen, do you think that if we go back to all these budgets, perhaps we may even uncover a lot more than this?
1: If I remember that we are living in a country where the tax law was said to have been tampered with and manipulated. And to date, nothing has come out of it. Remember that the 2026 Electoral Act was said to have been manipulated. And to date, nothing has come out of it. We are in a country where, as for a good part of the months that have passed, we had been running 2024, 2025, 2026 capital budgets, running simultaneously. Which one are we implementing? So when the International Monetary Fund said that 2% of our nominal GDP had been spent outside the budgetary laws, it is easy for the presidency to jump, the Minister for Finance to say, oh, it's not true. But he can't come out with empirical figures to say, look, this is exactly how much we have spent, and no amount of money has been spent without passing through the budgetary provision. And there are evidences that a lot of monies could be spent in this country without passing through budget provision. And in fairness, it didn't start now. Even during the time of President Muhammadu Buhari, may he so rest. He ran what he calls presidential infrastructure intervention. That was not captured in the budget. That was where he spent the 10 billion naira that he used in renovating the Enugu Academy of International Runway. So we run a presidential system of government where we have one person that plays God. Whatever he says becomes the alpha and the omega. And those who are supposed to ask why will quickly jump on the mandate and stand. That's the system we run. And that's why a lot of us are complaining that the presidential system is a very expensive and unaccountable system for a developing country like Nigeria to run. But there was something I said here that I doubt if anybody, those who benefit from the status quo will ever make effort to change the system. Even those who mouth restructuring, the moment they ascend the offices, they will realize how powerful, how sweet the monopoly of power that they enjoy is, to the extent that they will continue to dilly-dally and play around the hitherto mouthed decentralization and restructuring that they will never do it until they leave office. That's it. It's a messy situation, but it is a systemically failing state that we run. And we do not have people who have the courage. And one of the problems we have is that it does look like there are a coterie of persons, call them cabal, call them a gang of political elites, call them any name, but what seems to be their modus operandi is to rally around a personality with obvious weakness, obvious inability to control the system, the large system that Nigeria exhibits, and canonize the person as the leader, knowing fully well that there's no under the sun that the person could be in charge, therefore giving opportunities for men to smile to the safe islands of cash.
0: You know, for an allegation as grievous as this, one would have thought that by now we would have seen the ICPC, the EFCC, you know, trying to arrest these individuals, not just Adeyemi, because when we critically look at it, just like you mentioned, that the budget, you cannot even, before a budget will be approved, first of all, the budget office will first tell ministries and agencies MDAs. To prepare their budget. Mm-hmm. Then after, they will send them back to the budget office. Then they will still come back to defend that same budget. Mm-hmm. So how possible will it be that
1: you need to have a budget? You need to have access to the code, though.
0: The code
1: for you to send in your budget.
0: So it wasn't flagged down.
1: So
0: by
1: it's not as if you carry paper and send. You send it electronically, and you need to have access code for you to send it. So how can one person? That's Adeni Matthew must be a superman. He must be a genius if he, if like they are saying now that he single-handedly perpetrated a fraud, or that he's a con man. He must be a super con man that AIs must go to imitate. I tell you. So I mean they should stop. They should stop embarrassing Nigerians the more, because I don't think that the leaders embarrass themselves. If they are embarrassed, I mean, if we have a president who was in charge, let me tell you, Foma. In conduct of public office, if certain things comes to the public, whether the officer is guilty or not, whether he did the thing or not, in order to save that government's image, in order to save the credibility of that government, what the officer needs to do is to step aside, even if it means going on leave, so that the matter could be investigated properly. But when you talk about the agencies, EFCC, ICPC, have you seen the amount of energy and resources that the DSS has, you know, deployed in chasing after Showre?
0: Showre.
1: Because he, quote unquote, assaulted Mr. President. I mean, a country that would deploy such amount of force, resources, men, time to chase about what, if you compare with the realities of the insecurity we have, with the realities of criminalities we have, with the realities of state entrenched corruption we have, we amount to inanities. And I saw yesterday that, I mean, lawyers went back to the court. We are arguing that Chore's bail should be revoked. What would the state benefit if the bail is revoked? Or if it was not revoked? So we spend enough of energies in trying to pursue those we perceive to be the political adversaries of the court power that we worship. Because that's court personality worship that goes on. The National Assembly is supposed to serve as checks and balances for the institutions of the Nigerian state to run very well, have even overtaken the executive in the psychopathic court, personality court worship. That the moment Mr. President enters the National Assembly, before even the ban goes up, the National Assembly has gone ahead of by standing on the mandate.
0: No, it also raises questions as to how the state police will perform. Because if we're seeing this happen, right? Seeing that they're using security agencies to go after political opponents, right? And we have the likes of people in government who have been alleged to be complicit in such a scandal, and they are not being traced in any way. So it raises question about how we are going to also use the state police if that comes up.
1: That's the matter for another day. So the time for this program does not allow. If I open that visa, I'll probably have a different problem. But we are a country that is aversive. We play the ostrich a lot, hiding behind our single finger. You know, if somebody comes up with a cliche, we'll shout and say, oh, this is the solution. And at the end of the day, we'll realize that, I mean, no solution is a silver bullet. What has lacked in the system is the sincerity of purpose, of the commitment, you know, that is, should be embedded in the character of those who run the offices of the state, and the ability of those men to actually uphold the legal framework that has been, you know, well crafted to allow the systems run sustainably. But what we do is that we go and undermine the legal framework and find the loopholes to ensure that the politicking and politics will survive more than the institution of Nigeria will survive. And that's our albatross. That's the desideratum, you know, of our common state. And oftentimes they know that they can find surrogates in us. They can find cheerleaders in us, those who will clap for them in us, probably because poverty has been weaponized. Ignorance has been weaponized. Disease has been weaponized to the extent that you've been pushed to such a bad corner, and any little water that's dropped on your tongue will start singing immediately. So, and they'll continue to hold down the system, make sure that the system does not work, because if the system works, you can afford to stand up against persons that oppress you. You can go on protest for days, knowing fully well that you can still find food to eat. You can get around to paying your bills. But when if you see the way they run the states, from the careless and reckless removal of subsidy to the devaluation of naira, to the removal of power subsidies without concurrent measures to actually give Nigerians afloat. You see that Nigerians have now been subjected to such a corner that you are struggling with so basic things in life that, look, you don't have a space to realize who is actually planning to deal with you anymore. So they know what they are doing. Monies have been taken from people since 2023 now and handed over to the operators of levers of the states. And they say, oh, there is no more money. These monies we are taking from the people without actually creating opportunities for people to actually earn more money. So you see the consumer price index playing around. So, like I said, I try to not to get out of circuit, because it is a very tight program in terms of time. So you can understand what the International Monetary Fund is saying. That, I mean, a lot of monies are spent without appropriation. And nobody asks questions. Nobody wants to ask questions. The case of about NNPC fund, you can see that it's gradually fading away. Like I said, and I will also say, by the time we get to the next turn of the week, we will see another big issue that the Bajagate.
0: Dr. Nardo, you know, the Ministry of Finance called this 8.8 trillion naira. It said that this is a statistical classification and timing difference. You know, if the money was a spillover or a statutory transfer, should it not be included in the budget, maybe under some kind of title?
1: Look, Nigerians are not daft. They're not fools. I mean, a click away, you can bring the 2024 budget and put it on the table. A click away, you can bring the 2025 budget and keep it on the table. Ditto for 2026. If the Ministry of Finance, if monies are released, it can tie those monies to budget heads. That so-and-so billion was released as part of the 2024 capital appropriation. Or it's part of the overflow of the recurrent expenditure appropriation. Nobody, they won't succeed in deceiving anybody. You see, one thing that you know about government is that government usually tries to live big in propaganda. So once such things come to the open, there must be damage control. There must be damage control. And when you see government people try to do damage control, I watched Tobe Fashion, and I thought Tobe Fashion was too intelligent for the kind of things he was saying. He said, the IMF got it wrong. I listened to the Minister for Finance. He wasn't trying to make an explanation that could cut the eyes. So they will go to bank with the IMF. When IMF will say the macroeconomic principles are getting good, they will clap about it. This when the same IMF comes back and the World Bank, they'll come back and say, the future is not looking good for the Nigerian people. More people have been taken into poverty. Bayo Onanuga will tell you that I don't see the poverty that they're talking about. He came on national TV and was saying that he went from Ebonyi to Enugu to all those places, that he saw the people cheering APC and Mr. President, that he didn't see the poverty.
0: People have been talking about.
1: You see, there was some time in Nigeria where a public officer said that until Nigerians started picking garbage from the waste bin, that he wouldn't believe Nigerians were poor. So these are the kind of statements that come from people who occupy public office who are not measured in the kind of things they say. And I saw Top of Fashion, I said, oh, if cost of food was coming down. And I don't know who they are talking to. I have always said that you don't need to graduate from London School of Economics to know this. You don't even need to have a degree. If you know how much a 2 kg tuber of yam cost in 2023, you can extrapolate it to the cost of a 2 kg tuber of yam in 2026. One bag of cement, how much did it cost in 2023? How much does it cost now? How much did the bag of rice cost in 2023? How much does it cost now? So you are not showing empathy to the same people who had been fleeced, whose purchasing power had been removed, who cannot buy the things that they probably ordinarily would have bought 3-4 years ago. And these are the people that we hand over our fate to. So they are not embarrassed by the said embarrassment, but Nigerians must rise up and take their country.
0: All right. Thank you very much, Dr. Narado. We'll still get back to you because I know we treated this topic last week, but this is not something we can even exhaust within two.
1: They are going about arresting Adeni, claiming to arrest Adeniyi's father.
0: Adeniyi's father.
1: But the Administrative of Criminal Justice Act does not allow you to do that. If there's an allegation against his father, they should come up with it.
0: We'll get back to you. And this is exactly why we brought back this topic, because we do not want it to be like others. You know, we have seen different scandals being swept under the carpet.
1: We'll talk
0: about it for some time and forget about
1: it. The Oyo school children and teachers are still in captivity.
0: They're still in captivity. All right, we'll have to get to the talk lines to get your thoughts on this. Currently, Adeyemi's father has been arrested by the police, although the police is yet to confirm that, there are reports that he was arrested by the police. 0916-000-4945. Let's get your thoughts. Hello? Hello?
2: Hello, good evening.
0: Good evening to you.
2: My name is Osman, the chemistry teacher.
0: All right, go on.
2: Yeah, I'm calling from Olin. Is that local government in Europe?
0: Go on.
2: So what I want to say in this issue is that, yes, we know that corruption has eaten so deep into the fabric of this country. But it's left for Nigeria to take back this country. But what makes me most is that most of us Nigerians, many of us are the same, like the leaders. We are the same with the leaders leading us in the country. Because, most of us, when we are given the opportunity to serve, we still go back and see within those things that are there. Mean that we are not different from them. Most of us are not different from them. So what I want to say is that let everyone get their people and vote this government out and make sure you monitor the vote, everybody, most of them, and take them out of that place. So it doesn't belong to them. It belongs to all of us. Thank you.
0: All right. Thank you very much. Keep the calls coming. Hello. Hello.
3: Hello, brother. Good evening.
0: Good evening to you.
3: That's right. I'm independent.
0: Go on.
3: I think Cameron was one that person that said that Nigeria is fantastically corrupt. You know, the people I blame most is National Assembly, because I don't see the reason why in a state like Enugu State, you have three senators. You have like about how many House of Rep that are supposed to represent us. Because all this call that we are making, all these things, that is for the support. That it should be happening on the floor of the chambers. I watched Prime Minister of UK step down. I followed their politics. I hardly watched some of Nigerian television. I'm telling you. I watched how it was Kemi. I think she was the opposition leader there. The way Starmer was on the floor of the laws, their floor. The debate, you will see opposition. People that are representing their people. You see the way they were attacking each other. You see the way they were consulting the prime.

0: minister openly, and the man was shivering, the man was even laughing. In Nigeria, it's just like, and I don't know, because what are we dealing with Senate and House of Friends? That is my problem. What are they doing there? Who are they representing? Because in a case like this, we are not even the one that they are the one to be there. Should be the one shouting.
1: Mm.
0: It's not the masses, because once the masses do, you cannot coordinate the masses. I mean, the way I'm talking now, I'm provoked. But that was why they said that we voted them in as they suggest. Why? What are they doing? What are they doing? Have they called this matter up on the floor? Who is debating it?
1: Hmm.
0: What about us? Who is debating it?
1: All right. Thank you very much. Keep the calls coming. Hello.
2: Hi, good evening.
1: Good evening to you.
2: I'm Dr. Alamba. I'm listening from over there.
1: Go on.
2: Yeah. If a government official, they think that Nigerians are the lowest common denominator. I mean, they think that Nigerians don't understand anything. How could this feel so say, yeah, to Nigerians that the Adeyemi and his school, you know, came up with such an idea to defraud the government. You see, there are certain things that should not be told to the public, because when one does such, it will showcase the person as very, very weak. It is very incriminating for the government official to give such an explanation. It's really speaking bad of them. Then on the issue of 8.something trillion naira that has been spent illegally, you see, there are certain times that even government officials, I mean, those who are elected to represent the people, are bamboozled. They don't know what to do. You know, sometimes certain things that happen in government, the Senate, the House of Representatives, they don't know what is happening. You see, these people who are in the executive, they are really very skillful in, you know, inventing ways to defraud the people. But what I'm saying here is that, yeah, Nigerians have been complaining. What can they do? What they can do is to wait for these people in the next poll. Because even though they are saying that an independent panel has to be set up, to investigate what has been done, even if they set this independent panel, will they implement what they will come up with? So what I'm saying is that if Nigeria is or we have is a cerebral state, these people come back in 2027, but ethnicity and ignorance will play the card. All so right. Nigerians have to be treated and taken away.
1: All right.
2: That is it. Thank you very much.
1: All right. Thank you very much. Dr. Narado, we have to get back to you because the second to the last caller made a very valid point. He said, you know, we have representatives. What are they doing? But those representatives we are also seeing in some of the pictures taken by Prince Adeyemi. So if we must get to the root of this, what are the practical steps the president take at this point? What are the practical steps that should be taken by the president to ensure that public trust is restored and those behind us? Because I don't believe that it's just one person. I mean,
3: anybody who believes it's just Adeyemi Adeniyi, the person is a dreamer. So I don't know whether the president and his handlers are interested in public confidence. I doubt. I don't know.
1: Mm.
3: Because if they are, probably a lot of things could have happened before now. I mean, the secretary to the government of the federation should have been embarrassed enough by now to actually step aside. I'm not saying he should resign, because this is something that is very difficult in this climate. He probably requests to go on administrative leave, and the president should actually direct him to proceed on administrative leave. The president should direct the chief of staff, his chief of staff, to proceed on administrative leave. The same thing with the Counter General of Federation. The same thing with the governor of Central Bank.
1: Mm.
3: No, these are the director of budget office. I mean, all of them should take.

0: a nation is up, then we could go to the extent of finding what transpired between people in terms of their telephone calls. Also, I am personally not disappointed, though, because I didn't expect otherwise, knowing fully well that, I mean, nobody offers what he doesn't have. Before, but on the side of the IMF, does it occur to you that 8 trillion naira is more than the budget of health, education, and security of Nigeria put together? More than that. We're talking about a country where the health sector capital budget was not released up to 100 million naira at certain point. And we're talking about 8.4 trillion being frittered away, and we think it's something that that should be swept under the carpet. It is because they know that we back and we do not bite, and that if we talk about this after 1 week, there's a bigger actor in the theater. We'll face that actor and forget about this. And at the end of the day, when the campaigns fully start, they will jump on the stage and tell us one thing or the other.
1: All right.
0: Give money to us, manipulate the system using us. Because I can't avoid it. Academics are used. You coppers are used. Public servants are used to undermine the system. The other day, receptionist officer stopped me on the road and we were talking. I said, look, when you go to escort them when they carry our money, he said, is it not you people that write the announce the result? We laughed. I said, but that actually brings us to the point that we need to start thinking. If we become sober now, we can rescue Nigeria. If we continue to wait for America to come and solve the problem of Nigeria for us, we had better started thinking.
1: All right. Thank you very much, Dr. Narado. It's always a pleasure having you around.
0: Thank you so much.
1: Thank you so much for that insight. I don't think we will continue to keep tabs on this development.
0: I totally agree.
1: We visited this topic last week. That was last week, Friday. Mm-hmm. And this is the second time. But this is not something that we will stop talking about. We cannot afford to sweep this one under the carpet. No.
0: They can't distract us by arresting the father of
1: exactly,
0: the
1: absolutely. We have to get to the
0: that
1: root.
0: That man should
1: of
0: be protected, though. He should be given protective custody to actually find out everything that went on.
1: All right. Thank you very much. And to you who listen, thank you so much for being part of this conversation. Newsbreak will be up next. My name is Ifeoma Nwabufo. Urban Radio.

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Chief of Staff Femi Gbajabiamila threatens 10 billion naira defamation lawsuits against Adeyemi. Senate calls for suspension of reintegration program for Boko Haram members. Jehovah's Witnesses advocate Bible principles as a pathway to true happiness. And in sports, Nigerian striker Mboma joins Kenyan club. On entertainment, singer Solid Star urges Nigerian artists to prioritize quality music. Details of these and more after this short break. My name is Ifeoma Nwabufo.

The chief of staff to President Bola Tinubu, Femi Wajabiamila, has threatened to file a 10 billion naira defamation lawsuit against Adeniyi Adeyemi, the disputed director general of the Presidential Foreign Investment Promotion Council, over allegations of murder and bribery. In a letter signed by his lawyer, Kemi Pinheiro, Wajabiamila gave Adeyemi 72 hours to remove all videos and comments containing the allegations in which Adeyemi maintained that the council exists and was appointed by Wajabiamila to head the council, the agency rather, while describing the claims as malicious, reckless and entirely without factual foundation. Femi Wajabiamila demanded a public apology and full retraction to be published in at least 5 national newspapers and across social media platforms where the June 26 press conference was shared. The chief of staff also directed Adeyemi to stop making or repeating any defamatory statement and provide a written undertaking that he would refrain from making further allegations against him. He further warned that failure to comply with the stipulated 72 hours would result in both a civil and criminal legal action, including a criminal defamation complaint under applicable FCT laws, and would equally seek 10 billion naira in aggravated and exemplary damages, with any compensation awarded to be donated to charities of his choice. The Nigerian Senate has strongly condemned the reported attacks on Nigerians and their businesses in South Africa, warning that Nigeria would reconsider its diplomatic ties with the country if the recurring xenophobic attacks persist. This warning was issued during today's plenary, following a motion sponsored by Senator Ebenyong over an alleged June 30, 2026 ultimatum directed at Nigerians residing in South Africa. Following deliberations, the Senate urged the federal government through the Ministry of Foreign Affairs and the Nigerian High Commission in South Africa to secure written guarantees from the South African authorities on the safety of Nigerians, while also calling for the immediate arrest and prosecution of those responsible for the attacks. Furthermore, the lawmakers directed the Ministry of Foreign Affairs, Nigerians in Diaspora Commission, and the Nigerian High Commission to compile records of Nigerians who have been killed, injured, displaced and unlawfully detained, or whose properties were destroyed, with a view to pursuing compensation for the victims. Additionally, the Senate mandated its committees on Foreign Affairs and Diaspora Affairs to assess the implementation of previous resolutions on xenophobic attacks and submit a report within 2 legislative weeks.

And still in the news, the Senate has called on the federal government to suspend the rehabilitation and reintegration program for Boko Haram members, while urging security agencies to intensify efforts to apprehend and prosecute terrorists and other criminal elements behind attacks across the country. The resolution was adopted during plenary after a motion sponsored by Senate Abdulaziz Yaradua on the rising cases of attacks, abductions and killings of seven and retired military personnel, which he described as a serious threat to national security and state authority. Lawmakers also directed the Senate Committees on Security to strengthen the oversight of security agencies and secure and ensure the country's security chiefs remain accountable in addressing the worsening security situation. The upper chamber further urged the federal government to stop the rehabilitation and reintegration of terrorists, ensure those responsible for violent crimes are arrested and prosecuted, reinforce the country's security architecture through stronger oversight and closer engagement with the presidency. In addition, the Senate resolved that a delegation led by the Senate President, Godswill Akpabio, should meet with President Bola Tinubu to further discuss the deteriorating security challenges facing the nation.

0: The National Coordinator, Human Rights Volunteer Corps, Larry Oguegu, has condemned the ongoing xenophobic attacks on Nigerian migrants in South Africa. During an appearance today on Urban Radio flagship program, The Parliament, Oguegu decried the xenophobic attacks on Nigerian migrants in South Africa, arguing that the attacks are the result of failures in the leadership system of Nigeria, South Africa, and the African continent in general.
1: We have to get to a point where we have this conversation. Africans victimizing Africans. But I think, first of all, we have to remind ourselves that this is happening because of the failure of leadership on both sides. Leadership on the South African side, leadership on the Nigerian side, and also failure of leadership on the continental level. It's actually a sign that Africa is practically drifting by government of both countries.
0: Oguegu argued that South Africans are not naturally inclined to compete, which makes them feel inferior to others, adding that such a mindset discourages healthy competition and undermines national development.
1: So that they felt towards the white man who apparently took the opportunities. They are used to being cry-cry babies. They didn't get training to compete. So what they are doing, basically, is to, rather than train themselves to compete, they are making excuses that the people who are doing better are actually their problem. Because the truth is that I think we have fundamental problems here. South African leadership should begin to look at how do they reset the mind of their young people. They are still having that challenge, that victim mentality. Everybody and anybody who succeeds around them succeeds at their expense. That's the way they see it.
0: Amos Chukwu, who called into the program from Ebonyi State, attributed the incident in South Africa to bad leadership and urged the Nigerian government to seek solutions on how to protect the lives of its citizens living in South Africa.
2: Between South Africa and the Nigerian government can be attributed to the failure of government of South Africa and Nigeria because they failed to address the yearnings of the citizens of both countries. The xenophobic attacks in South Africa are taking another dimension in the sense that people are continuing to lose their lives and property. And you can agree with me that that is an act of warfare. Nigerian government should address this issue once and more.
0: Recall that the Minister of Foreign Affairs, Bianca Odumegwu-Ojukwu, had issued an advisory to Nigerians living in South Africa while announcing the final call for the remaining government-sponsored evacuation flight scheduled to arrive in the country on Friday, July 10th, urging Nigerians to take advantage of it and seek safety.

0: And moving further, the chairman of Jehovah Witnesses 2026 convention, Friday Ogbaji, has enjoined members of the Jehovah Witnesses to cooperate with God to obtain eternal happiness, adding that true lasting happiness is realistic despite today's global challenges by applying Bible principles. Ogbaji, who made those remarks at the 2026 Convention of Jehovah's Witnesses held at Assembly Hall Ibagwanike Enugu on the theme Eternal Happiness, said that Jehovah is a happy God and wants his followers to be happy and joyful, adding that they too can find true joy by drawing close to Jehovah, the source of happiness.
1: The Word of God, the Bible, teaches us how to be happy. And if we follow it, we'll really be happy. Jehovah God is a God of happy. He's a happy God. And when you're happy, you then have that happiness. And then when you have that eternal happiness, it affects the way you live your life with your neighbors, affects the way you live your life with your family members, if you have a family, affects the way you live your life, even where you are walking.
0: Speaking further on the essence and success of this year's convention, Okafor Ikechukwu, who is the overseer of the Public Information Department, urged the witnesses and the newly baptized to explore the principles to happiness, saying the more time witnesses spend learning about Jehovah and imitating him, the happier they will be.
2: So there's no discrimination, no partiality among all, and the calmness here. Even when you look around, you see nobody is against each other. Everybody is just calm. When you are close to God, it helps you to get to know the import of happiness, reasons why you need to be happy. The closeness with God helps us a lot, and that is why a lot of us are adhering to that principle. It helps us a lot to get close to God, get to know what we need to do, discern what is behind what we are doing.
0: Urban radio correspondent Emeka Chibuki reports that the highlights of this year's convention include baptism, talks, multimedia and presentation of Christian video dramas. And moving on to the foreign scene, Senegalese President Bassirou Faye is planning to establish his own political party in what appears to be the latest sign of a deepening rift with his former Prime Minister Ousmane Sonko. In a statement, pro-Faye coalition said the president had directed senior advisor Aminata Touré to lead a task force responsible for creating the new political party. The reforms were approved by lawmakers last week, but Faye had chosen to submit them for a referendum. The move follows months of tensions between the two leaders, which escalated after Faye removed Sonko as Prime Minister in May, while Sonko had since become Speaker of Senegal's National Assembly and has backed constitutional reforms that would prevent a sitting president from also serving as head of a political party. Up next, a sports and entertainment news update after this short break. Please stay with us.

Welcome back. 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Kenya Premier League side Tusker FC have completed the signing of Nigerian striker Victor Mboma from Nigeria Premier Football League champions Remo Stars. The 29-year-old signed a one-year contract with the club after an impressive campaign in which he scored 14 goals and provided 4 assists for Remo Stars last season. The experienced forward returns to East African football after a previous spell with APR in Rwanda, where he finished as the league's top scorer with 15 goals. Mboma becomes the club's first signing ahead of the 2026-2027 season, and he is expected to join his new teammates for a pre-season training next week. And still in sport, the International Olympic Committee, IOC, has provisionally lifted the suspension of the Russian Olympic Committee, meaning that Russian athletes would now be permitted to represent their country at the 2028 Olympic Games in Los Angeles. The IOC suspended the Russian Olympic Committee in 2023 following Russia's invasion into Ukraine. Announcing the decision, the IOC said the suspension is no longer applicable, noting that Russian athletes may compete provided they meet all relevant anti-doping requirements. The committee also stated that it will continue with its policy of not recognizing IOC events in Russia or inviting Russian government or state officials to its events. However, the IOC has not yet decided whether Russia will be allowed to display its national flag, colors, and anthem at the 2028 Olympic Games. And that's all for sports. Now some entertainment news updates. Popular Nigerian singer Solly Star has called on Nigerian artists to focus on making quality music instead of following trends, warning that the industry's strong emphasis on Afrobeat is limiting creativity and versatility. In a post on X, the emergency crooner said many Nigerian musicians have restricted themselves to a single genre. He argued that the over-dependence on Afrobeat has reduced experimentation and innovation among artists. Reflecting on his early years in the music industry between 2009 and 2010, Solly Star noted that Afrobeat was not dominant at the time, adding that Fuji music enjoyed greater prominence. And still on entertainment, Nigerian singer Burna Boy has become the first African artist to surpass 50 million monthly listeners on Spotify. The achievement comes as the song Die Die continues to break streaming records during the ongoing FIFA World Cup, with Shakira recently reaching 100 million monthly listeners on Spotify for the first time in her career, becoming the second Latino artist after Bad Bunny to attain the milestone. Also, Die Die recently made history as the first music video to surpass 300 million views on YouTube this year. And that's the news. Just before we go, here is a quick recap of the headlines. Chief of Staff Gbajabiamila threatens 10 billion naira defamation lawsuit against Adeyemi. Senate calls for suspension of reintegration program for Boko Haram members. Jehovah's Witnesses advocate Bible principles as a pathway to true happiness.

And always remember that your vote gives leaders power, but your vigilance keeps them accountable. Ask questions, demand transparency, and expect results. 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My name is Ifeoma Nwabufo. Many thanks for listening.

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5: 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Venue, St. Paul College Hall, time 10 a.m. St. Paul College is co-educational for boys and girls. 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Signed, Reverend Father Christopher Abu, Principal.
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Here are the headlines for Samova. The trend and stories. Argentina scores 3 late goal to beat Egypt from 2 goal down at the FIFA World Cup. Elan Mislad set to join Arsenal on a free transfer. And Yannick Sinner beat Land Jena Strafford to reach Wimbledon semi-finals. More of these in the news. I am Banky All.

World champions Argentina completed an extraordinary comeback to beat Egypt 30-2 in the round of 16 of the FIFA World Cup with 10 minutes to go. The Egyptian got the first goal in the 15th minute. Yesa Ibrahim scored in the 15th minute with an assist from Marwan Attiah. Lionel Messi got a penalty and failed to convert in the 21st minute, just like he missed against Austria. He missed his penalty in the 21st minute and immediately after that struck the post with a stunning free kick. Amdi Fati came in from Emma Ashour in the 45th minute of the second half, and Zaki Abdirauf had his goal disallowed by VAR in the 50th minute for fouling a player. After 9 minutes, Zaki Abdirauf got his goal eventually, and assist from Asim Hassan in the 67th minute, and the game continued with more pressure from Lionel Messi and Argentina. Nahuel Molina was taken out for Gonzalo Montiel in the 73rd minute, and Christian Romero scored the first of the 3 goals for Argentina with 11 minutes of regulation time remaining. Lionel Messi will play perfectly weighted pass to Christian Romero to score in the 79th minute. 4 minutes later, Lionel Messi turned goal scorer with an assist from Gonzalo Montiel, and in the 92nd minute, Enzo Fernandez scored the winning goal for Argentina, an assist from Lautaro Martinez off a quick-paced counter-attack that was started by Argentina. The win, 3-2, and they wait for the winner between Colombia and Switzerland for the quarterfinals of the FIFA World Cup.

Portuguese captain Cristiano Ronaldo has confirmed he has played in his last World Cup game, but says he won't make any rash decision on whether he has played his final game for Portugal. Ronaldo exited the World Cup for the final time as his Portugal side lost 1-0 to Spain thanks to Mikel Merino's stoppage time winner in the last 16 in Dallas. The 41-year-old was emotional at full-time whistle as his career-long dream for a World Cup trophy disappeared forever. He will go down as one of the best players to never lift the famous international trophy. After the game, Ronaldo addressed the media to discuss his international future in general. He said, "I'm sad to be leaving the World Cup like this. I gave it my all. I did my best. It was my last World Cup, yes. But I will now have time to reflect and be with my family. I won't be making any rash decisions."

England players will be advised not to jump over the advertising hoardings after Jordan Anderson suffered a freak injury in the aftermath of the World Cup victory over Mexico. Brentford midfielder Henderson is expected to have surgery on his wrist injury suffered while celebrating England's 3-2 win in the Azteca Stadium. That would mean his major doubt for the rest of the tournament. Anderson, who's 36, landed awkwardly on his arm as he tried to huddle the advertising hoardings during England's celebration and was taken from the field on a stretcher. It is understood manager Thomas Tuchel is set to instruct his players to avoid jumping over the hoardings to ensure there is no repeat of what happened to Anderson.

La Liga president Javier Tebas has criticized the complicit silence which surrounds FIFA after United States striker Folarin Balogun was controversially spared from suspension at the 2026 World Cup. Balogun was able to play in the 4-1 defeat to Belgium in the last 16 after FIFA's disciplinary committee opted to suspend his one-game ban for 12 months. UEFA, which has been at loggerheads with FIFA over a number of ages, strongly criticized the decision on Monday, calling it unprecedented, incomprehensible and unjustifiable. But outside of Europe, there has been little noise about FIFA's decision from football officials. CONMEBOL, the South American Football Confederation, issued a statement to back its referee Rafael Claus after President of the United States Donald Trump called the Brazilian a bit suspect, but did not criticize FIFA or Trump, who reviewed he asked for the ban to be reviewed.

Ilan Meslier is set to join Arsenal in a free transfer after being released by Leeds United last week. The Frenchman is expected to go in as a top-choice keeper at Arsenal, which would allow 20-year-old Tommy Sedford to go out on loan. As a stand, Kepa Arrizabalaga will remain as backup to Raya. There is believed to be some uncertainties around Kepa's future this summer. It is understood he would be open to becoming a number one if the right club came in for him. As things stand, nothing has developed. Kepa is in no rush to leave, but if something suitable comes along that works professionally for him and personally for his family, he may consider it. Meslier was the Leeds Foster's goalkeeper for 5 years before losing his place to Carl Darlow at the end of the 2024-25 season after making 3 errors leading directly to a goal in that championship campaign.

Zimbabwean footballer Divine Lunga has survived a gun attack in Johannesburg, South Africa, according to South African police. The football star is 31, was driving in the inner city suburb of Hillbrow on Sunday when his car was shot at by an unknown gunman, according to local report. Lunga plays for both Zimbabwean national football team and top South African club Mamelodi Sundowns, escaped unharmed. Crime is a major problem in South Africa, and the country has one of the highest murder rates in the world. Police spokesperson Captain Tenswalo Sibeko said they were investigating a case of attempted murder, but that no arrest had been made.

now to tennis. Jannik Sinner moved a step closer to defending his Wimbledon title with a composed victory over Jan-Lennard Struff to reach the semi-finals. The world number one has yet to hit his best form at the championship but acted decisively in key moments to secure a 7-5, 7-6, 6-3 win over Germany's 74th-ranked Struff. The Italian also showed no signs of being affected by the 30-degree Celsius temperatures following his struggles with the heat in his shock second-round exit at this year's French Open. Asked about struggling in the scorching conditions at Roland Garros, Sinner dryly responded, "Thanks for reminding me."

Tennis female legend Serena Williams hopes to play in a singles tournament before the US Open. The US Open, which begins on the 23rd of August, is widely expected to welcome back the 44-year-old American superstar if she has recovered from the knee injury she picked up at Wimbledon. The 23-time Grand Slam champion returned to single courts at the All England Club last week after being given a wild card. However, she injured her knee during a narrow 3-6-7-6-6-3 first-round defeat by Maya Joint, a player 24 years her junior. That injury ruled the former world number one out of the doubles event at Wimbledon, which she was due to play with sister Venus, who is 46. She only played doubles in the build-up to the Wimbledon with Victoria Mboko at Queens and Karolina Muchova in Berlin.

right on to some more tennis results. Alexander Zverev defeated Jiří Lehecka today 6-4, 7-5, 3-6, 7-6. The game between Novak Djokovic and Felix Auger-Aliassime is live. Djokovic won the first set 7-6, lost the second set 6-3, and now they're about to start the third set. For the ladies, Coco Gauff dismissed Jessica Pegula despite losing the first set 4-6 to win the second 6-3 and the third 6-3. Naomi Osaka was beaten today by Karolina Muchova. It ended 6-7, 4-6 for the Japanese American. Russian athletes could be allowed to compete for their country at the 2028 Olympic Games in Los Angeles if the International Olympic Committee provisionally lifted their suspension. The IOC suspended the Russian Olympic Committee in 2023 in response to the war in Ukraine, but says that ban is no longer applicable. And athletes from Russia can compete again as long as they meet relevant anti-doping requirements. No decision has yet been taken on whether Russia can display its flag, colors, or and anthem at the Olympic Games. The IOC said it will continue to not organize IOC event in Russia or invite Russian government or state officials to its event. Some Russian athletes competed at both the 2024 Paris Games and this year's Winter Olympic in Milan as neutrals. That's all we have in the news. Talking Point next.

0: Yes, Argentina came back from 2-2 to beat Egypt 3-2 today. In the round of 16 of the FIFA World Cup, Argentina were down 2-0 in the 79th minute, and it wasn't anything like the Senegal match. They ended it in regulation time. Argentina defeated Egypt. They didn't need to go through extra time. They just got into the first or third gear in the last quarter of the game, and they scored three massive goals against Egypt. Egypt were leading 2-0 as at the 78th minute. They were leading against Argentina by 2 goals, and Cristian Romero converted the first of the 3 goals when Lionel Messi placed the cross on his head. He scored in the 79th minute. The Lionel Messi dribbled around, found a way, arrived in the box and smashed a rebound. Not even a rebound, it was more like a pass from Gonzalo Montiel. There was a goalmat action at that time. Just in case you didn't watch it, there was a lot of goalmat actions in the game. But that particular one, enough goalmat action, and Lionel Messi was able to place the ball at the back of the net. Only Messi would do that at that time, despite failing to convert a penalty for the second time at the FIFA World Cup this season, putting a lot of pressure on his team. And yes, there was supposed to be a fantastic goal converted by Lautaro Martinez. Lionel Messi took out 2 defenders, placed the ball on the plate, and Lautaro Martinez smashed the head on the floor at the end at the back of the net until a counter-attack, a cool counter-attack, when Egypt were trying as much as possible to get their third goal. The ball fell to Lautaro Martinez, relaxed, allowed the defender to jump and place the ball on the head of World Cup winner, FIFA Club World Cup winner, Enzo Fernandez, to score in the 92nd minute. My friend, if you had gone to bed, maybe too early to go to bed, if you got angry, if you're a Messi fan and you got angry that Egypt was smashing you guys at some point and decide not to watch the game again, that was your loss. They defeated Egypt. And now it comes down to the question for African teams. We have Morocco still at the African Cup of Nations. We have Morocco still at the FIFA World Cup. They are going to be playing the quarterfinals of the FIFA World Cup. What other team do we still have at the FIFA World Cup? You know, almost difficult to remember now teams that have made it to the round of 16 from Africa at the FIFA World Cup. But you look at Egypt, they had the opportunity. You also look at Cote d'Ivoire, they had the opportunity. The best chance came to Egypt and Senegal because they were leading until late in those games. And eventually Senegal lost to Belgium in extra time, and Egypt lost to Argentina in regulation time. So if you're wondering why Lionel Messi is the best player in the world, why Lionel Messi has 8 Ballon d'Ors, why at 39 Lionel Messi is leading the table as the highest goal scorer, the chart as the highest goal scorer at the FIFA World Cup, today was that game. His tie shedding tears at the end of the game, so showing a lot of emotions because his team would have gone out. But the brilliance, the mentality of the team, the teammates, they came to the party today. 0916005945, 0916004945. Yeah, don't come and say that I like Lionel Messi, because I do. Yes, later tonight we also have that game between Colombia and Switzerland. Whoever wins will face Argentina. Whoever win tonight's game between Switzerland and Colombia will face Argentina. Good evening to you.
1: Good evening to you, Mr. Banking. What, Emmanuel calling you from a bone stick?
0: Emmanuel, how are you?
1: I'm very good, I'm fine. I want to say congratulations to Spain, despite that Portugal is one of the teams that I am rooting to win this World Cup. The reason I'm saying congrats to Spain is for the fact that I think this Portuguese team will have time now to rest. Owing to the fact that who is called the legend, who we know as legend Ronaldo, will allow the young generation now to play football. I think this should be a celebration time for the Portuguese national team. For the fact that Ronaldo will one day, I think if I said it, that this is...
0: This should be a celebration time. How?
1: What I mean is, for the lads that would have had the opportunity to play, since he refused to quit the national team, Ronaldo will know it's not the Ronaldo that is currently playing. We know who Ronaldo is, and we know what he can be able to offer.
0: The Portuguese team didn't go to the FIFA World Cup to celebrate Ronaldo. They went to win. They went to win the FIFA World Cup. That was why they went.
1: You can't win the FIFA World Cup leading the line by a 41-year-old. I think that was one of the comments that I made last night when I talked about the manager making the bold statement. Where in the world do you allow 41-year-old to play more than 90 minutes? It's unacceptable, and that's the reason why the younger ones should be celebrating.
0: Thank you.
1: Like Goncalo Ramos should be happy. Thank you this evening. For mercy. Thank you, and God bless you.
0: 091-6000-5945. We have mercy on you, don't worry. 091-6000-4945. Those are the numbers to call to be part of the conversation tonight. Yes. Argentina have gone through Africa once again, threw away the opportunity, another opportunity, you know, to be at the quarterfinals of the FIFA World Cup, being the quarterfinals of the FIFA World Cup. Good evening to you. They could not make it 0.

0: 0549160595. So I'm struggling to think if there's another African team. You can tell me if there's another African team apart from Morocco that in the round of in the quarterfinals of the FIFA World Cup. The quarterfinals, not the round of 32, round of 16. Good evening to you.
1: Good evening, thank you.
0: Yes, your name and location.
1: Okay, my name is Osman, the chemistry teacher.
0: All right, go
1: coming
0: ahead.
1: From Olu, it is Zagro Kogo.
0: Okay.
1: So, I want to like here, from the analysis I give, that I just said the state Egypt.
0: Yes.
1: So, I want to let the Egypt, let them take it in good faith, because sports is a game. And someone that lose today, the person might win tomorrow. So let them take it in good faith. But I want to ask you, this team Nigeria that the federal government sent to Commonwealth game, and they were trying to play with integrity and competence now. How are they performing in that Commonwealth game?
0: We've not started.
1: Okay, thank you very much for the update.
0: Yeah.
1: We are trying.
0: Thank you very much. 0916-000-595 0916-000-4945 Those are the numbers to call tonight. Good evening to you. Hello?
2: Hey, my brother, Banji Abbao.
0: I do all right, too.
2: This is Akadibo from Enugu, my brother.
0: All right, go ahead.
2: What's going on, man? See, I heard you say that Messi is the best player of all time. It's a lie.
0: It's a lie.
2: It worked for them today. That is all.
0: I don't understand.
2: I don't understand.
0: What are you saying? Do something this night. Just make sense this night. For one time in your life, talk something. Say something, my friend.
2: My brother, Messi is not the best.
0: Who is the best? Don't lie. Don't shout. Who is the best? Don't lie. Who is the best?
2: Put on the whole lie.
0: Who is the best?
2: My brother.
0: I'm not your brother. Who is the best?
2: My brother, like it or not.
0: I'm asking, who is that your brother?
2: Right now, no one is the best. See, Messi is the best for you. Ronaldo is the best for me.
0: And so Ronaldo is the best. It's okay, Babami, it's okay. This guy is big enough.
2: I have
0: the own best.
2: Ronaldo is my own best. Messi is your own best. That's as like that. You
0: okay.
2: Understand? So, everything works for them.
0: Maybe Argentina are lucky tonight, Abi.
2: That means what?
0: You say Argentina are lucky tonight.
2: Of course, that we are lucky now.
0: And what happened to your own luck? What happened to your own
2: luck?
0: We are
2: lucky.
0: What happened to your own luck?
2: Drink
0: water. Thank you very much. 0916-000-595. Leading two goes to nothing in Egypt. The memes were already up on social media. The messes coming to meet Ronaldo at the airport. They will travel and spend some time together. Keep your memes this night because Argentina rules supreme. 0916-000-595. 0916-000-4945. Good evening to you. Hello?
3: Yes, thank you, Alpha.
0: I do. Alpha, you know.
3: I'm Arinze, I come from
0: Arinze, go ahead.
3: I think one of the major problems the African teams are having is just mentality.
0: Okay.
3: I think they must change their mentality in how they approach all these matches, you understand?
0: Mm-hmm.
3: I believe that the people I respect the more is Cabo Verde, you know, or Cape Verde. I don't know what's the name.
0: Had it been there, we are
3: at front. There's no how Argentina will equalize that game.
0: Mm.
3: They were just playing catch up. So I don't see how can somebody you are leading two goals, you know, 7-8 minutes, almost 19 minutes, and you're just sticking out like that. So I don't know. We must send our mentality the way we approach games, both from the manager, game management. You understand? When you are winning, you must know how to maintain that consistency.
0: Game management. Yeah.
3: You understand? So that's the issue. That's the issue I've seen.
0: Hello.
3: What do you want to say? Yeah, I can
0: so you don't think Argentina played well today?
3: No, it's not about playing well. They played well. Egypt played well.
0: Okay.
3: But game management.
0: It was an entertaining game.
3: Mentality.
0: Yeah.
3: You understand? It's just mentality and game management. That's what I saw. You understand?
0: Mm-hmm. Mm-hmm.
3: If African will go back and improve in how we manage game and the mentality that these people they are, we are 11-11. You know, it will make a whole lot of difference for us.
0: Thank you very much, Mentality King.
3: Thank you.
0: All right.

0: Fantastic.
1: Yes, yes. Mm. I don't enjoy things with sentiment.
0: Mm.
1: Ronaldo has tried his possible best.
0: Yeah.
1: Yes, he's a wonderful player, very exceptional. And I want to tell people that is criticizing him that he's one blocking the younger player that maybe he's not that made them feel disconnected from the tournament. Is he right? What is all those young doing in that team? Why can't they catapult the Portuguese team to the final? Ronaldo has been the one carrying this national team on his shoulder for years.
0: Mm.
1: My dear, let's give this young this man his flowers. He deserves it.
0: Yes, it does.
1: Yes, he deserves it. Even if he retired today, he's a legend.
0: Yes,
1: he has written his name in a book of gold.
0: I'm telling you, in a golden book.
1: He should go and enjoy his cool money.
0: Thank you, my friend.
1: Thank you.
0: Go and enjoy your own cool money too. Go and enjoy. I've written his name in a golden book and a book of gold is the same thing, my friend. So I was discussing with a friend earlier today and I said Portugal lost the FIFA World Cup before they came for the FIFA World Cup, building the team around Ronaldo and not scouting for other talents in Portugal, playing elsewhere. You don't have to play these days, you don't have to play with the number 9 particularly. Let him come in the game. Let there be somebody versatile. You know, just look at the PSG striker that just signed for Inter Milan that won their last game for them. You know, find a way. It can't be Ronaldo playing 90 minutes and a 41-year-old man will not win the FIFA World Cup for you. So we can continue that conversation tomorrow. Thank you very much, guys. My name is Banky O. Urban Sport is weekdays, 8 a.m. and 7:30 p.m. on 94.5 Urban Radio. I am Banky O. Good evening to you.

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1: Can I get a Heineken, please?
2: He shoots! Go!
1: Yes! Let's go! Can you believe it?
3: Here you go, sir. Your Heineken.
1: Oh, sorry. Can I get another one for... Wait, what's your name again?
4: Chris. I'm Chris.
1: Ah, nice to meet you, Chris. Another Heineken for Chris, please.
5: 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So, don't forget the beers. 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

0: So you want to fall helplessly in love with that person. Your healing go long. No, that's not your portion. That can never ever be your portion. 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If the person is a good person, you love each other, please go ahead. Your healing would not be long. It would not even be short. 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Yeah, because that love has come to stay. 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Did I mention that you're listening to the voice of Damsel? Did I? Yes, you're listening to the voice of Damsel. I have to reiterate that. So it sticks. You are listening to my voice. How are you doing? It's been an awesome day, the 7th day in the month of July 2026. 7-7-2026. Yeah, it's the 7th month, 7th day. So, interested. How are you doing? How are you feeling? How has your Tuesday been? I just remember that I didn't say something yesterday. Pray against confused people. I'm telling you. People who are confused, like, you know that this person is legit, they have good intentions, but they are confused. They don't know how to schedule things well. They don't know how to plan themselves, rather, and when they bring other people into the mix, it's a disaster. So they can actually scatter your own day. Pray against people like that. I experienced something like that last week from somebody. I already knew that the person is a confused human being. But I just wanted to indulge the person. And yeah, you know, the person just went ahead to, what's the word now? But to make the opinion I have towards him or her stronger. Yeah, you're a confused person. I just knew it. I had to tell people around. So yeah. Pray against confused people. And if you know someone like that, that if they reach out to you for something, you will just spoil your day. They might tell you, okay, we're going to do something like this. All right, it's around 12. It's around 1. Just find a way. Find a way to plan your life. If you have things figured out for yourself, just tell them, I wish I could really do this for you. If you can't do that for them, fine. But just pray against confused people. Because if they're coming to the mix, it's going to be disaster. So yeah, welcome to Love Talk Tuesday. We talk about love and romantic relationships, marriage, dating, committed relationship. Yes, romantic relationships are so beautiful. For people who want to be in it, it's something that would encourage, yeah, that you experience, you have somebody to love, someone to love you right back, someone to communicate with, someone to love upon, someone to understand. Just someone to do life with. It's actually a good journey, right? And if you're in the wrong one, I pray that God helps you get out of it. And as you're going out of it, you would be healed and you'll find the right person. And today we are going to be talking about things that happen in these romantic relationships that can really be so troubling. Because when we say relationship, definitely problems are meant to, would definitely arise. Normally, in working environment, things happen, situations happen, family, same thing, brothers, siblings, father, mother, so why not husband, wife, boyfriend, girlfriend? So we have these conversations that about situations that most likely would just, you know, come up in these settings and how to best handle them. So before we delve into the conversation of today, today's conversation is something that I came across and I was just really like baffled. And I said, we're talking about this on the show today. Like, we are talking about this. A lot of men are going through a lot. Some of them are not even saying it. If they tell you what they are going through, what their wives and their girlfriends are doing, there is nothing new under the surface of the earth, right? But there are days where you just come across a story that you just feel like people should do better. People should know, you know, do better in settings like this. They should know what to do. Since you said, oh, I want to be committed, you know what it entails, right? So definitely we're going to be looking at that. But before we get to the conversation of today, the story for today, let's get to the ritual phase. I want to know what's up with you. How are you doing? How are you feeling? Are you doing okay? Are you doing great? So let me just share something with you, right? I did my devotional yesterday and I came across a Bible passage, and this could apply to Christians, non-Christians as well. So before I get to the ritual phase, so it was the book of John chapter 1, and that part, I can't remember the verse specifically, but it was that part where John was asked by the Levites and the Pharisees, are you Elijah? He said no. They asked him, are you the Messiah? He said no. Then they asked, who then are you? Then he mentioned that he's the voice in the wilderness trying to make way, make the path for the coming Messiah and all of that. That's a foreigner. So what am I trying to point out? That John was not confused about who he was, about his identity. It really struck me. They kept bringing up different titles, different labels. Who are you? Are you this person? He said no. Oh, no, they didn't ask, are you the Messiah? They asked, are you the prophet? He said no. They keep bringing different labels, different titles. He kept refusing and refuting those titles because he knew who he was. And I'm just asking, I just have to put it out, right? In case you have not sat yourself down and you have not asked yourself this very important question, who are you? Like, who are you in this world? Because when you actually know who you are, you know your purpose, you know what you should be doing, your calling, you know what, when they mentioned, he did not really just say a foreigner, because that is what everything his calling is all about and more, right? He just had to tell them the voice in the wilderness. It was so heavy. So please, in case you are still confused about your identity, you need to sit yourself down and ask yourself, who am I in this planet? What am I here to do? Who are you? They're not asking, who are you then? He was refuting every other title that they have brought up. He knew who he was. He knew his identity. He was not confused about it. He just was leading them on until they asked, like, the real question that would definitely allow him deliver his answer. Who then are you? And he told them that he's a foreigner, but he didn't just say it like that, but that's it. So please, who are you? Who are you? Try to go back and ask yourself that question. Pen things down and find yourself in that identity, in that calling, in that purpose. In case you have lost track, please go back and find yourself. Who are you? I hope I'm speaking to somebody. Amen. Amen. But don't mind me. But yeah, this is very key. Who are you? Please discover your identity. It's very important. So yeah, let's get to the ritual phase. Get to call in. Tell me what's up with you. How are you doing? Has your day been interesting? My day has been interesting. Apart from the fact that people just mess people's day up. Like, seriously, you just plan yourself. Other people will plan their own self, and just all of a sudden they would have something else they would want to do, and everything would just spoil. So annoying. But yeah, we survive. I had quite an interesting day, and something sweet happened. It's just that I can't share it. Oh, all right, get a call in and tell me what's up with you. 0916-000-4945. 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What did you do today? Are you okay? Are you feeling great? Hello? Yes, good evening. Your name and location, dear?
1: It's Chinaza calling from Ugbo.
0: Chinaza, how are you?
1: I'm good. And how's work?
0: Work is going amazing. Tell me about you today.
1: It's quite interesting. You know that.
0: Okay, I love that. I love that. Tomorrow will be better and greater, okay? So keep your
1: Thank
0: mind
1: you.
0: towards that. All right, dear. Okay, Chinaza, thank you very much for calling. Appreciate it. Okay, keep your calls coming through 0916-000-4945. 0916-000-4945. 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Let me know how you're doing. How are you faring? You can as well send a WhatsApp message to 0912-8945-945. Hello? Yes, good evening. Your name and location, dear.
2: Okay, my name is Osman, the chemistry teacher.
0: Oh, Osman. Osman, how are
2: I'm
0: you?
2: fine. I'm doing fine. And
0: Okay.
2: you?
0: Great. Thank you very much for asking,
2: That's
0: Osman.
2: good, girl.
0: Yeah.
2: So, I'm calling from Mogolini. Is that local community?
0: Yeah.
2: Okay, there was a thing here on the introduction.
0: Yeah.
2: We're talking about the identity that we should
0: Yeah.
2: identify our needs.
0: Yes.
2: Yes, in fact, it's very nice for us
0: True.
2: to identify our identity, because when we identify that
0: Yeah.
2: our identity is dependent, it helps us to know our calling.
0: True.
2: And it also helps us to know, let me say, our areas of comparative advantage. Yes. Where we have, let me say, what about age over others?
0: True.
2: And yes, and it also helps us to, let me say, to identify our potentials. And when we are working on that,
0: yes,
2: we find out that everything will be easy, no matter the challenges that we are facing. And everything, we find out that we will be doing all the things with joy and everything.
0: True, true. Because you know the goal. You know the goal at the end of
2: You
0: the
2: know,
0: day.
2: Yes, yeah, I know the goal.
0: Yeah.
2: So I could remember like this issue of this chemistry so that I know what like, I thought that the challenges the students were passing through when I newly in Abuja, one of the renowned school today.
0: Yeah.
2: So I think that was happening like that, you know. They were in that school, going and play in International College, in FCT. It's a renowned school that knows very well in FCT. So when I was in that office at chemistry system, because they were touching chemistry systems in that school, because of the massive failure that were recording in that chemistry.
0: Yeah.
2: So when I was in that office, I told myself, no, now that I was in this the chemistry system and I'm taking over, that I was there, my goal to use me to change the situation of this school. Yes, and this chemistry that I don't want myself to be failing it again. So as I said, I handed everything to God and I say, God, help me, because I know that you are the omniscient God. You are the author of knowledge. That's why the fact I studied this course in the university. But I know you can impart the knowledge and the necessities I need. That liberation that you should be very to me.
0: Yeah.
2: So for the time when I was well, I thought I called it Jamaica favorite. The way he said, quote me and I will answer you. And I would say, great and hidden things which I don't know. So later my brain, I was handing it over to God now, because I have a passion in that cause. I studied and I'm producing many products on my own from that course. Who can normally produce a particular and then distribute to people in the people.
0: Beautiful.
2: So,
0: beautiful.
2: As things was happening like that, what the thing did, after my brain, I became that word and reminding God his word, I said that hold me by my word. And so I want to take it. So when that revelation man came, God revealed everything to me.
0: Wow.
2: And as I woke up in the morning, I used my Bible and wrote it down. From there, all that it completely. Just we're getting a one in chemistry, all several awards at best in Abuja.
0: Wow.
2: So to say that, the parents, I know how many they are, that you are bringing to me. So they tell me that when all the staff in that school, when they gang up against me because of my, I was excelling everything, going from here and many offices, high offices in Abuja, I have entered them. No, but high offices, it's not because of chemistry. I would not have imagined this was who would take me to that office.
0: What Amen.
2: To do,
0: Amen.
2: My time, many places.
0: Wow.
2: So when they were against me, and I said, God, I had this over to these people.
0: True.
2: Yes, I find out that they had and they were
0: Osman.
2: sacked.
0: Yeah.
2: All of them were
0: That's beautiful. Thank and you. I love it. And you still introduce yourself, Osman, the chemistry teacher. Nice one. I have Myra here. Good evening, Damsel. A miracle from Abani. Damsel, my birthday is... Okay, the next month. Oh, but the gifting already started today. Okay, 3rd of next month. Oh, I thought it's this month. Right, Myra. I someone surprised her with 5K today. Wow. And that's how it's going to be onto your birthday, okay? And after your birthday as well. And the ritual phase is actually over. I love that. Please, so people, ask yourself this question. Who am I? What's my identity? What am I here for? Sometimes you just have to circle back and ask yourself pertinent questions like this. So you know what you're doing. I remember when there's this particular girl I was friends with. She's a good musician. We were friends for the longest, but we are cool now, but we don't really see it. We've not seen in years now. So I remember she would always sing and I always just be doing my thing. One day she told me that she likes how I'm not confused, because there were two of them and they were my good friends, and the both of them are singers. She told me that I was never perturbed, like, okay, let me join them since it's music now. I was never perturbed. I just knew what exactly I wanted to do. So I was just always doing my own thing. I was never bothered, jealous or whatever. I was just cheering them. Oh, no, nice. Oh, you'll be recording when? Oh, that producer. Oh, okay, you're going to that studio. Thumbs up. That's good. And all of that. So please, figure out your identity. So I came across this story and I was baffled. It's not like it's anything, right? This kind of story, this particular story is not new. It's not that, oh, it's the first time. But just like, people are still doing this in this big 2026. If you're mad, find mad people now and be with. If you want to be doing some things, find people that love to do those things and, you know, let your values align and agree. It's perfect. It's better like that. So let me read this out, okay? Good morning, media girl. Please, I need advice before I do something bad. I have been married for 9 years and my wife has been cheating on me for 2 years now. Every time she would apologize and promise to change. Because of our children, I keep on forgiving her. 2 days ago, I found out that she has been sleeping with our pastor. That one is like I want to mad. I don't think I can ever forgive her for this one right now. I want to abandon her and even the children. I know the kids are innocent, but anytime I look at them, I am sad. I don't even know if I'm their father. I'm tired. People keep telling me to stay because of the children. Am I a bad person if I leave her and let her raise the children alone? I don't even want the children again. I just want peace. Keep me anonymous. And if you can... Okay, let me forget that part. Let me read the message again. Good morning, media girl. I need advice before I do something bad. I have been married for 9 years and my wife has been cheating on me for 2 years now. Every time she would apologize and promise to change. Because of our children, I keep on forgiving her. 2 days ago, I found out she has been sleeping with our pastor. That one is like I want to mad. I don't think I can ever forgive her for this one right now. I want to abandon her and even the children. I know the kids are innocent, but anytime I look at them, I am sad. I don't even know if I am their father. I'm tired. People keep telling me to stay because of the children. Am I a bad person if I leave her and let her raise the children alone? I don't even want the children again. I just want peace. Please keep me anonymous. And if... Okay, that part, we just have to leave it. So you heard the story that I read out. This particular man, according to him, he has been married for 9 years and the wife has been cheating on him for 2 years now. And the one that broke the camel's back is that he found out that the wife has been sleeping with their pastor. And he wants to abandon the wife and the children. Even though he knows the children are innocent. And he still doesn't know if they are his kids or not, right? anytime that he wants to take, you know, make the move of leaving her and the kids, people will tell him he should stay because of the children. And he's asking, am I a bad person if I leave her and let her raise the children alone? I feel like this, for him, would be a punishment. If you have the mind to cheat on me, sleep with another person, I have to leave you, you would raise the kids alone, right? So he's asking, am I a bad person if I leave her and let her raise the kids, raise the children alone? And he said, I don't even want the children again. I just want peace. Please, what can you tell this man who is in this position right now? This is a critical position to be in. You find out that your wife has been cheating on you. It's that bad. She keeps apologizing. Now, the worst of it, the worst is that she has been cheated. But you now found out that she's sleeping with you guys' pastor, your church pastor. And you don't know how to go about this. You are paying, you are broken, there are kids in the picture. Now he doesn't want kids again. He doesn't even want the kids. He just wants peace. He wants to leave the children with the mother and just go about his way. And he's asking, am I a bad person if I take this move? Because at this point, he could be thinking wild. A lot of thoughts will be running through his mind. A lot of revengeful tactics to, you know, play out. Okay, let me do this to hurt her and hurt the kids. I don't even care. I just want peace. This is so traumatic. I love this person. I don't know if he has been faithful, but that's not really the question, right? It could be. Yeah, someone would say you have to hear from both of them to actually determine which is which. But that's by the way, right? So, what would you advise that he do in this situation? What would you advise that he would do that would be healthy for him, the kids, and the wife in extension? Would you suggest that he stays, he just find a way to make the marriage work, meet people, forgive the wife, you know, run DNA tests on the kids to determine if they are his, or just forget about the DNA test since they are being married. Now let's keep it going. What do you suggest should be done in this situation? Keep your calls coming through. Share your thoughts with us. Hello.
2: Hello, Denzel.
0: Yes, good evening. Your name and location, please.
2: Good evening. It's Osman, the chemistry teacher.
0: All right, Osman, go ahead.
2: Back,
0: yes, Osman.
2: So, what I would like to advise this man is that this man should not leave his marriage. He should not leave because of the sake of those children.
0: Okay.
2: Let him not leave that marriage. But I want to warn, we want somebody to get married now. In fact, try to respect the sanctity of marriage. Yes, because this issue of infidelity, it's a bit about distrust. And it's whether it's like a crisis in the family. Especially those ones that call themselves the man of God or pastors. Let them, I wonder those people that are not reading, that call themselves, we call ourselves Christians, because we don't read the word of God, know what God is done. And especially women, they like to be running around pastors. This was man of God. He's the one that will tell me what I will hear. Why can't you take that word of God? God has mandated us from the book of Joshua 1, chapter 1, verse 8. That you should meditate on my word day and every day, so that you'll be able to know what to do and what not to do.
0: Okay.
2: Let's not form the habit of reading the word of God.
0: All right.
2: This man should not leave him for the sake of their good children.
0: Okay.
2: Let him not leave that marriage. Because those children, if he leaves them now, he's going to affect them. And he doesn't know what the children will be tomorrow. So tomorrow that those children, they will go to good things tomorrow and see help this man. But what it will bring about in that marriage is that trust will no longer be there. And I want this man to know that yes, whether it's marriage or not, we should not put our 100% trust in human being. Even the book of Numbers, chapter 23, verse 19 says, God is not like men who lie. He's not a woman who changes his mind. Whatever God promises, he does, and God speaks, and it is done. It's only God that cannot disappoint. Human being, whether wife or spouse, or they can fail. They can fail us. So he will drive happiness. Happiness is the fruit of the Holy Spirit. Let me ask God in the book of Galatians chapter 5, 22-23.
0: All right.
2: He said the fruit of the Holy Spirit is the love, joy, peace, patience, kindness, goodness,
0: right,
2: faithfulness, gentleness, and self-control. God will give you that peace of mind.
0: All right.
2: That let the wife should shun that attitude is not good. Thank you.
0: Amen. Thank you. Why did I say amen? Okay, we'll go on a quick commercial break. When I return, I'm still taking your calls as well as your messages. Please stay with us.
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0: And yes, of course, you're listening to Urban Radio 94.5 FM, and you're listening to The Voice of Damsel. So far, we've been talking about the man whose wife has been cheating on him for 2 years now, and they've been married for 9 years. And he found out recently, that 2 days ago, that his wife has been sleeping with their pastor. Pastor. My God. Now, wow. And this time, he's just down. He wants to leave the wife. He wants to abandon her with the kids. And he's asking, am I a bad person? I just want peace. I don't want the kids. I just want peace. I even saw something this morning. A woman who gave her pastor their car. A wife. The husband went to attack the pastor. Some women, like the audacity, did not inform the husband. There was no agreement. You gave your pastor your car. You had to sow a seed. Like, what the? You all right? Keep your calls coming through. What do you think the man should do in this situation? Because it's really a very, very disturbing one. Get to call in and share your thoughts with us. Hello?
1: Hello?
0: Yes, good evening. Your name and location, please.
1: My name is Blessing, calling from Ongo.
0: All right, Blessing from Ongo. Go ahead, yeah.
1: Okay, about the issue of the man. I will advise the man that he should not leave the marriage. Because leaving that marriage is just innocent children. It may be like rebellion to the children, because the children will not know what to do even though they grow, because some of them may take the mother character. So I will advise that the man stay, because that situation is also the situation that I am now. I'm suffering. I'm working in somewhere that I'm suffering now. And then my father is there with his wife. My stepmother, sorry. And my mom is with his husband. So just like that, it does not make sense. It makes the children to suffer a lot. So I will advise that they should not do that. Even though you don't have peace, you can create peace by yourself. If you need peace, you can create peace by yourself.
0: Okay.
1: By making the children making the children his friend and her friend, he's our friend, or anyhow. Or you should just pray for peace, because in marriage, let him just pray and say, ask God for peace. God will give him that peace that he needs.
0: Okay.
1: It's not about catching the marriage. It's not good. Because the children will suffer. Lord, that's what I have to say.
0: All right. Thank you very much. Okay. Okay, and she also spoke from the standpoint that this is also what she's going through. Her father left their mother, and you know, to a new wife. I guess that's the situation, and they are suffering it so that the kids will suffer. What do you think? Do you think the man should still be in a relationship? The wife is cheating. It's obvious. Say, ask for peace. There are peace that comes with exit. You have to exit the environment. You have to exit that space for that peace to actually happen. There are peace that come like that. You must leave that place. If you're still there, I don't know how you want God to really reach out to you. Because God is now telling you, oh, Moses, leave this place. As God asked Moses, leave here. Go to this other place. So there are places you have to leave where you are to get to another place to find peace. It could be that or not. Hello. Yes, good evening. Yes, good evening. Your name and location.
2: Okay, my name is Mekan Wokore.
0: Right.
2: I'm reaching you from the Fualike Local Government, Ebonyi State.
0: All right, Emeka, go ahead.
2: Thank you. Yes, my little contribution is that the man should do what he can to organize his family. He should find out from that woman what exactly is her problem. And he should also check the time he spent with the woman, and he should just advise her thoroughly. It is not a good one, because leaving his children now, definitely the woman will corrupt them. So he should endeavor to organize his home, organize his children, so that they will not go the same way. he should also make time and find out what is the woman in need of. If he don't like spending much time, the woman should explain what is troubling her. And to the pastors, you see why Holy Spirit is no longer flowing in the service today. It is as a result of the atrocities they are committing in the church. How can a pastor, sometimes they preach that a man should not put an asunder, but look at what is happening. I think some pastors should do well to repent so that their members will also follow the way of God and obtain favor from the Lord. Hmm. Thank you.
0: All right. Thank you very much. You know, you mentioned something to ask the wife what exactly is the problem. In as much as, there can be triggers, a cheat is a cheat. There is, you don't have to blame yourself. Oh, I didn't give this person enough time. Okay, I've not been present and everything. And then you now guilt trip yourself. A cheat is a cheat. She's an adult. She actually cheated. She shaved before going to meet that man. Didn't she shave? She did. She knows what she's doing. We all know what we are doing. Okay. If she wanted to, that time that she was shaving, she would have called you rather to have a conversation that you have not really been showing up and explain her triggers and stuff like that. She transported herself to go and see the man, the pastor, and they did what they did. And other people. So, there can be triggers, but it's your responsibility to control yourself. Your partner cannot be held responsible for making you cheat. Hello?
3: Good evening, damsel.
0: Good evening. Your name and location, dear?
3: Christopher.
0: You guys. What? Christopher, it's been a minute. Yeah, I remember you. Christopher, endeavor to call back. Hello, good evening.
4: Hello, Danger.
0: Yes, your name and location.
4: Okay. So, his name is Osman. The chemist is calling back again.
0: Okay, you have a minute, so, Osman. Go ahead.
4: Yes, what I want to say, like this man here, after advising the wife about everything, I'm monitoring closely. This year, the wife continues in that sense. The man can even apply for separation. Separation doesn't need divorce. So, that says the wife can live somewhere, and the man will take care of those children for the moment. Because if the wife continues even with those children, it will impact those bad values into the children. And they will grow with it and cause something else. So that's what you will do.
0: All right.
4: And those pastors, as some people say now, second thing was 3:5, say people are holding the power of religion. They're denying the power of it. So this issue of pastors spreading themselves, the power of God has passed for many of them. And that's why they can't even consider the power of God in them again, because they have spoiled themselves so much. Let them be for me.
0: All right. Osman, thank you very much. Thank you. God hates divorce. God does not hate you, even if you divorce. But you see divorce, God hates it. But if you divorce, it's not you that God hates. It's just divorce. Yeah, that's concept. The reality of it, he knows how hurtful it can be. He hates it, but not you as a person, even if you divorce. It's just divorce that God hates. Hello? Yes, your name and location, please. Hello? Emmanuel, how are you?
5: Thank you. How are you doing?
0: Great. Thank you very much for asking. Please go ahead, Emmanuel.
5: My contribution to the issue is that if I would be married, it's better for me to keep the marriage. Because this is not the first time she did it.
0: Mm.
5: If it's the first time, he forgives her. And she still continues to do it the second time. So if I would be a man, I would have just learned to just keep the marriage.
0: Did you leave the marriage?
5: Just to quit the marriage.
0: Quit the marriage. Okay. Quit the marriage.
5: Yeah, okay. It's not the first time.
0: Okay.
5: So, it's not having, it's not good. Let's get him go live with the children, because the children are innocent. So they didn't have an answer yet. Let him not leave the children behind their mom. Because the children can copy their mom.
0: Okay. All right. All right. Thank you very much.
5: It has been a lifetime.
0: All right. Thank you very much. You know, that's very important. You know, some people mentioned that he should advise the wife. This has gone past the stage of advising somebody. It's a pattern. She has been cheating on him for 2 years. It's a pattern. You can officially call it a habit. It's a very awful one. It's a pattern. 0916-000-4945. You can as well send a WhatsApp message to 0912-8945-945. Hello?
6: Hello?
0: Yes, good evening. Your name and location, please.
6: This is Tom.
0: Your name?
6: David from Mekong.
0: Okay, David from Mekong. Please go ahead.
6: Yeah, on the matter, let the man...
0: Yeah.
6: Make his mind to police the wife. Because you err too much, but the forgive is divine.
0: Hmm.
6: The marriage that involves to them.
0: Yeah.
6: The time.
0: All right. All right, Davey. Thank you very much for your contribution. All right, keep your calls coming through.

0: You know that it's not compulsory that you forgive somebody and you have to be with that person, and you still have to be in talking terms with the person, still live with the person. To forgive is divine, is for yourself. You need to forgive to move on, to have your heart free of any guilt or any pain. You forgive yourself, forgive the person. But it's not compulsory that you have to reconcile and go back to whatever it was before. Go back to being husband and wife. Go back to being boyfriend and girlfriend or friends. You can forgive people for the wrongdoings. You need to forgive them for your own peace. But it now depends on the situation at hand. You can actually not as well reconcile with them for your own peace and for their peace as well. It's not a bad thing. Hello? Hello?
1: Hello, doctor. Good evening.
0: Yes, good evening. Your name and location, please.
1: It's Tinaza calling from my room.
0: All right, Tinaza, go ahead.
1: Okay, well, you see, those things are the least. Sometimes the things that we do ignore during the times of relationships. A cheating woman is a cheating woman. Likewise, a cheating man. You can never pretend, or she can never pretend during a relationship. You might have seen some of those symptoms, but you decide to ignore it, thinking that maybe a miracle will happen when you enter marriage. So it has shown is that it has happened, child. So leaving the marriage won't be the best option. And let him forget the doubt of whether he's the father of those kids or not. For the fact that I've been calling him daddy right from the day they were born, let him just forget, because some people will tend to go and do DNA tests. And since the woman has been a cheating woman, doing DNA tests will just lead to more problems. Let him just, if the man is wealthy, let's say he's wealthy or he's rich or whatever, let him just forget the woman, don't divorce and don't leave the marriage. Take your kids out of her knowledge and go somewhere better for you. Just move on, train those kids, because he has to bear his responsibility for the fathers that he has been the father. He has been their father. Let him not just leave them. Leaving them is just like finishing those children in on behalf of their mother. Or if the mother will still be with them, let him just. Because if he keeps by thinking these things, he just end up his life. And as you can see, the woman doesn't care. Imagine that she has been doing it for 2 years now, and you say she kept begging for forgiveness. What type of forgiveness? Even go ahead to give your car to pastor who she's even cheating with.
0: No. The part of giving the car to a pastor was a different story that I shared. Sorry.
1: Yeah. Okay, whatever. But the woman has been cheating.
0: Yes.
1: So it's just left for him, and she don't also have known by now that the woman, what she's doing is clear to him, and knowing that the woman said doesn't even care on whatever she may do, for him to just keep overthinking it or carrying it, let him not end the matter, but just be on his own for the fact that the woman has given him kids. Let him just forget, just because of this.
0: Right.
1: Move on with your life, keep on training those kids and whatever, but let him not leave the marriage. Leaving the marriage won't be the best option for him.
0: All right, thank you very much, Chinaza. Okay. Yeah, you know, someone listening would say it's been just positive. A lot of people that I've called have been saying, oh, don't leave the marriage because of the kids. So children should be a reason why you should not end a broken marriage. You want to raise children. I think we're just trying to see this from this perspective of, if he's there and they are still married, sure, the children will be raised well. No, he's already broken. The wife is broken. They have bad patterns in the marriage. So what's the guarantee that they are going to raise healthy children together? There is no trust already. A lot of things has been already, the foundation of the marriage is not shaking. It's bad. It is not strong. Any child raised, the children that you raise in a broken marriage, you are broken and you want to raise children in a broken marriage. Is that what we're encouraging? The man, he wants peace. He's depressed. He doesn't have trust. He said he can't trust the wife. He can't forgive the wife. So how would they collaborate together to raise these kids as husband and wife? Unless they are going to do it as neighbors or housemates. Definitely, the children will get wind of that. You cannot hide for too long. they will sniff, they can, it's always there. You know, the same way you could see somebody and you know that this person, there's an aura that people come with. You know, this person is shy. The children can feel that there is no peace in the house. There is no love in the house. What kind of children do you want to raise in a loveless marriage? In a marriage of chaos, where there is no trust. You don't love your wife, you don't trust her. Definitely, you would have resentment. So you're trying to manage life. Apart from the kids, what about you yourself? I don't know about coming back here again on earth. You just have only one life. So you're going to use because of, okay, let me be here with the kids. Let me just be in the marriage and live in a marriage that is painful all your life. And let's say you never come back here on earth again. Your experience for marriage was a disastrous one. Are we saying that people cannot leave their marriages and still be good parents to their kids? What is the guarantee that staying with as husband and wife, the both of you already broken, would produce healthy kids and the both of you would be sane enough to raise children who have great values? Because one person's values is already one side. Keep your calls coming through 0916-000-4945. Hello? Hello, your name and location, please. Hello? All right, Emmanuel, go ahead. Hello? Yes.
1: Yeah, cheating is cheating.
0: Yes.
1: So I can forgive, but there's no trust in my wife again. Even if we come back, there will not be trust in. So, there's a cheating is cheating. So, I think, let me also go with it.
0: All right, Emmanuel, thank you very much. Cheating is very bad. It's, do you know the emotional wound that you caused the other person? Even if they would be together, they have to really meet a counselor, a therapist. You know, it's something that a lot of people don't do around this side, because you just feel like you are healed and you are going to bleed on other people. You bleed on the kids, their scenarios. You just be so resentful if you are not healed enough, because it's a journey of healing that you have to go. There are thoughts that will just come and will just make your day so awful when you remember the situation that you have been through with your wife or your husband. That is why the only consequence, not really consequence, but in the Bible, the only room that the Bible gave

for divorce was adultery. He knows how deep he runs, that you go out and out of your vows, the covenant of marriage, and you sleep in another person. He knows the hurt he brings to the other partner. And the Bible said, oh, in only in this regard, yes, you can. Yes, you can divorce. It's in the Bible for Christians, right? Because they know how painful cheating is. If you're going to still be in that marriage, you are not going to be in that marriage because of you advise the person. Nah, you're going to be in that marriage because the person has now come to a point of reflection that they want to change. Not that you force them to change. You cannot even force anybody to change. They have come to a realization that I need to do better. I want to be a better human being. Okay, let us work towards this path of healing together. Because you and the person have to heal. Because whenever the person remembers, even the person that cheated needs to heal. Whenever they remember the hurt that they have caused the other person, it also hurts them. Not to talk of the person that trusted them and they were actually, you know, betraying by the side. It's a very hurtful experience. A very hurtful experience. And there's something that I also want to bring to light. It's the part where the man mentioned abandoning the children. A lot of men do that. When they have issues with their wife, the next thing that comes to their mind is something that would just a revenge tactics, and it would always involve the kids. Something that would pain her and pain the kids. Why are you doing like that? What has the situation with your wife got to do with your position as a father and your responsibility to your children? What has it got to do? What's the problem you have with your wife? How does that in any way concern your children? How does that in any way brings you to a position where you now think of abandoning them? That is why we have men impregnate women and leave them like that. I am always livid when I remember that part. We have lots of single mothers everywhere because these men, and you see them on social media bashing single mothers. But that also is an indication that we have men who have not taken up the responsibility of being fathers in the life of their children. It's a thought process that you need to discard. You cannot be thinking of abandoning your children, your offspring, the blood of your blood, your children. It's something that that's the part of the story that even really got me on a different level. Like, how do you even sit yourself down? In the midst of the whole pain, you are looking for a way to cause pain to your own blood that doesn't know anything regards to this, and you're looking for ways to really hurt them as well, leave them without being a father to them. What kind of heart do you even have? You need healing.

0: right, to take one more call. Hello. Hi, you have Hello, a minute? Chinaza. Yes, you have a minute.
1: Chinaza, call back.
0: All right, Chinaza, go ahead.
1: You see, that's why I say that if a man is well doing, like he's rich or wealthy, or however I put it, let him not stay with the woman, but staying with the woman and raising these children together will definitely affect those children in their groups. And in all around, let him just leave. Let the woman be and let her continue with her life. Because for she to be, have been doing this for the past 2 years now, it shows that she will never change.
0: All right.
1: So, and staying with her and seeing her doing all these things will keep breaking his heart the more. You know, it's better she leave the, not the marriage, or even leaving the marriage, just take care of your children. Because leaving those children, he has questions to answer, even though not from man, but from God.
0: All right. Thank you very much. You know, I would always go back to the part that a broken marriage is a bad place to raise children. Two broken people cannot raise healthy children, no matter what. It's either you seek the option of separation or divorce. None of them are bad. None are bad. The both of you can now plan how you would be responsible parents. You will co-parent. That is what you have to plan. Yes, there are situations where you cannot be in a

0: needs to portray. What kind of kids would you raise at the in the long run? You can only find a way to circle back and say, yes, we need to do better. You can have a conversation with her family members, and she could think about it and want to change. That's it. You could separate someone, suggested that for some time, and she could come, depends on the love and your own patience. You could divorce. None of them are bad options. God hates divorce, not people that divorce, because there's a reason for divorce. Yes, there are definitely reasons. You cannot be in a place of pain and you're looking for peace. How does it coexist? Broken people cannot raise healthy children. So children should not be a reason why two broken people want to be in a marriage. People are going to raise nonsense children. Very nonsense ones. Please, if you are cheating now that you're not married, I beg you, look for people that are cheating. You would enjoy your marriage. I am telling you the truth. There is nothing that you're not going to enjoy. You enjoy peace because they are cheating. They are not disturbing you. If they find out, they are not bothered. Look for people like you. If you're a mad person, look for a mad person. Please, let mad people look for mad people. Let good people find good people. Let people that don't like to talk find people that don't like to talk. Let people that are stingy find people that are stingy. Let people who are unkind find people that are unkind. Let people that like to beat each other, like to fight, find people that like to fight. Let's find your kind. Why are you a mad person and you're looking for somebody who is peace? Who do you want to confuse? Why are you looking for somebody's child to confuse? And again, men, whenever you have a problem with your wife, please take your children out of the equation. They don't have anything to do with it. They don't have anything to do with it. Please, let us be human beings. At the end of the day, whatever you need to do, do it. But two broken people cannot raise healthy children. If your reason to stay back is for the children and you are in pieces, you would bleed on the kids. The kids, you will bleed on them at different points. Even with your good mind that you will not do it, you will. If you don't find healing and the other person is not ready to be cooperative and be a good parent, it's really going to be a tussle. It's really going to... You can't do marriage alone. No. That's why we need husband and wife. One person cannot do it alone. Thank you very much. It's been a beautiful one with you. Your messages, your calls were appreciated. God bless. God bless you. Tomorrow is Way Back Wednesday, one of my favorite days of the week. Have you a beautiful night. Rest. My name is Damsel. Good evening.
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